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3: Fox News, I'm Tom Graham. President Trump calling a cabinet meeting tomorrow in his latest push for a peace deal with Iran. The administration continues to demand that Tehran abandon its nuclear ambitions. It also demands to fully open a busy waterway.
4: Secretary of State Marco Rubio saying the Strait of Hormuz is going to open one way or the other. The Iranians, according to Iranian state media, are saying we'll open up the strait, just take $24 billion of frozen money of ours and unfreeze it.
3: Fox's Peter Ducey at the White House. At least one death confirmed in a chemical implosion in Washington State. Fox's Jeff Manasso.
5: First responders are on scene of a chemical implosion at Nippon Dynaware facility, a pulp and paper mill in Longview, just north of Portland, where we're told a liquid hazmat tank exploded around 7 a.m. local time.
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0: they're not calling the Senate primary in Texas. I will tell you, with 45.5% of the vote in, Paxton's at 63%, and Cornyn's at 37%. And it looks like our friend Chip Roy's going down to defeat. Let's see here. The guy spent a ton of money trying to paint him as something he's not. 45% of the vote, and again, it's 56.7. Mays Middleton, a rhino blue blood, painted himself as a big conservative. And Chip Roy, 43.3%. Well, not quite half, but almost half of the vote in. So I'd say that's likely over, too. Unless there's some big vote they're missing somewhere. Let me be clear about something. Let me tell you what I just posted. Let's see here, very quickly. I sent it to Mr. Producer. I'm working on it. Here we go. And this is what I posted. President Trump and MAGA are the Republican Party. They are the Republican Party. Excuse me. And those who say that MAGA's divided, which these podcasters say, or MAGA has shrunk, which Megyn Kelly says, they will be proven wrong by tonight's primary returns in Texas. Paxton is winning by a landslide. POTUS's endorsement is coveted because it matters. Ignore the woke right podcasters and the left-wing media and other self-anointed phony influencers. The proof of the president's influence is in the actual electoral results. So there you are. Those who say that MAGA's divided or MAGA has shrunk will be proven wrong by tonight. Mr. Producer, can you edit that? Okay, I appreciate it. Mr. Producer's good. He should be an English teacher. Do you know any Spanish, by the way? Oh, so he can't be a Spanish teacher. Okay, just curious. I think they're in bigger demand right now. Do you know Arabic? No? Okay. In 2025, global gold demand blew past 5,000 tons. It hit a record, $555 billion in value. So instead of scaring buyers away, it pulled in more buyers. Many central banks are quietly diversifying away from the dollar, from paper money, adding hundreds of tons to their reserves. Large institutions have poured in the second biggest influence on record. And bar and coin demand, you know, gold bars and coins, silver bars and coins, that demand has hit a 12-year high. Hello, a 12-year high. So you're probably thinking, well, I shouldn't buy it now. It's not done. That's the problem. It's been hitting highs, 20-some highs last year alone. That's the trajectory. It's up, up. Meanwhile, mine supply grew just 1%. New gold can't be printed. A recent report said it plainly. It said gold demand just broke a record. 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Stocks, bonds, and precious metals. And the biggest players are locking up a scarce asset, while a lot of people are sitting on a ton of paper. 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
12: He'll huddle with his team. I'm Tom Graham, Fox News. President Trump planning a cabinet meeting tomorrow at the White House as a peace deal with Iran continues to elude both sides. Secretary of State Marco Rubio continues to demand Iran open the Strait of Hormuz as part of any permanent agreement.
13: The straits have to be out. They're going to be open one way or the other.
14: Iran says it'll do it if $24 billion in frozen funds are unfrozen, according to Iran state-run media. That's a no-go for Republicans like Ted Cruz complaining if new Iranian leaders are receiving billions of dollars, being able to enrich uranium and develop nuclear weapons, and having effective control over the Strait of Hormuz, then that outcome would be a disastrous mistake. Part of President Trump's preferred deal, make Gulf partners join the Abraham Accords, formally recognizing Israel, as a way to say thanks to the U.S. for dealing with Iran. This was first discussed when Saudi Arabia's crown prince visited the White House in November.
12: Fox's Peter Doocy, a top Cuban official, expressing plenty of choice words while pushing back on claims by the Trump administration and Secretary of State Rubio. Fox's Jillian Turner has the latest on rising tensions between Washington and Havana.
15: Cuba's foreign minister Bruno Rodriguez sat down with us for his first ever interview with Fox News. It was one of the harshest attacks on the Trump administration by a senior Cuban official we have seen to date. In it, he accused Secretary Rubio of being a liar and a profiteer. The foreign minister dismissed the DOJ's indictment last week of former Cuban President Raul Castro, saying it was a politically motivated move meant as more pretext for the president to launch military intervention potentially inside Cuba. He also appealed directly to Congress, asking them to intervene to prevent President Trump from taking any further military action inside Cuba.
12: On Wall Street, stocks finishing mixed. The Dow off 118. 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
34: Earlier this morning, agents actually removed a significant portion of this barriers outside Delaney Hall in the area that activists had set up as an autonomous zone. Protesters were met with pepper spray and rubber bullets as they attempted to create a human chain blocking the entrance. DHS Secretary Mark Wayne Mullen dismissing complaints about the food served there, posting, quote, "This is nothing more than a political stunt by New Jersey sanctuary politicians for fundraising clicks. There is no hunger strike at Delaney Hall. There are no subprime conditions." His comments follow New Jersey Democrat politicians joining the protest yesterday in a chaotic scene. New Jersey Governor Mikey Sherrill and Senator Andy Kim denied entry there. Both are strongly criticizing ICE's presence in Newark.
35: Type of facility shows exactly why we should not have private mass detention facilities.
36: They were raising not just concerns about the conditions, but about how they are intentionally not being given access to the courts, that this is a farce of a system.
34: Delaney Hall is the same spot where Congresswoman LaMonica McIver was accused of assaulting federal agents last year while trying to force her way inside. And McIver was on hand during yesterday's protest as well, calling for the site's closure.
3: Yes, my friends, welcome to Tuesday's edition of Bo Snerdly's Rush Hour, Fastest Hour in American Media. Many of you were with us yesterday as we honored America's military brave on Memorial Day. So I want to begin today with a look at New Jersey in particular. During the Revolutionary War, the first war that can be called an American war, New Jersey was at the crossroads of the American Revolution. There were over 600 major, 600 battles, different skirmishes in the state of New Jersey alone. 600. As the Continental Army, along with local militias, tried to fight for America's and successfully fought for America's freedom. The total American death toll in the Revolutionary War is hard to gauge. It's believed to be somewhere between 4,000 and close to 9,000 American lives, although tens of thousands of more soldiers died of some sort of disease in encampments. There's no breakdown of how many of those were from New Jersey. The same with the War of 1812 and the Mexican-American War. There were national totals of the death toll, but none from New Jersey. However, we do know this. In the Civil War, according to the Family Search military records, there were about 6,300 military personnel from the state of New Jersey that were killed. 88,000 soldiers from New Jersey enlisted and marched for the Union Army. In World War I, 3,427 New Jersey military people were killed. Soldiers and sailors, mostly. 3,427. No, that information is gathered from the New Jersey State Archives. In World War II, ladies and gentlemen, 12,130 brave men, perhaps women, gave their lives in World War II. That information comes from the New Jersey Gold Star Veterans Gallery. Of those, 10,372 were from the Army and Air Force. 12,130 in World War II. In the Korean War, New Jersey lost 853 military personnel. In the Vietnam War, 1,488 in Southeast Asia. And in the War on Terror, and since then, over 151 people from New Jersey have lost their lives defending America. The total that we have, and again, that doesn't include that we is over 24,000 people from New Jersey that we know of, and there are more, have lost their lives defending this country and this country's freedom. And so yesterday, on the day that was meant to honor those 24,000+ people just from the state of New Jersey that have given their lives to America in defense of our freedoms, yesterday, instead of honoring those people in the state of New Jersey and around the country that have lost their lives defending America, the governor of New Jersey and the junior senator from New Jersey went to a rampage built on propaganda, no evidence. As you heard the DHS Secretary Mark Wayne Mullen say, no evidence that there is truly anything happening in this facility that's wrong. and you saw near riot conditions, and they were still going on as of this morning. Instead of honoring American military on the day set aside for their honor, these two Democrats shamelessly went to protest people, ICE agents, and others who are still acting in service to this country's laws. I did not see one picture of Mickey Sherrill or Andy Kim at a gravesite. Maybe they were, and I just missed it, at a gravesite honoring the brave military people who have lost their lives in New Jersey. Instead, they're out there with lunatics who are shouting and are trying to abuse ICE officers with bullhorns, who are setting up roads, who are trying to abscond and perform their own security checks on people as if they have some kind of governmental authority. And this despicable behavior is not only approved of by the so-called governor of New Jersey and the junior senator, they are there in person to help participate in this ungrateful performance that was staged yesterday in New Jersey. It is disgraceful beyond belief. All the military people that have, all the families of people who have lost their lives in the military in New Jersey, I don't know how you look at these two and have any kind of respect for their behavior. I don't know how you do it. It is absolutely 100% disgusting. Outside, cut 17, this was the governor at the protest with rioters looking like they wanted to start another insurrection. She's being confronted by one of these lunatics herself and tried to respond to it and confront it because she hasn't done enough. Cut 17, just listen to this.
4: Gabby has left here in her car. And you, 4 days for you to show up. If you don't try to get in there, shame on you.
35: We've been working with ICE to get into the facility. I was just denied that this morning. I was hoping
4: then actually, try again.
35: Well, we certainly will, and that's what I've committed to doing, is continuing to try to do that. In the meantime, I think what's been so impressive is our federal delegation who has the authority to go in unannounced. Now, my concern here is that they have not been let in. So Rob has been here since 8 o'clock last night waiting to get in.
4: Wait, no, he stayed here overnight. We were here too.
35: He has the authority to go in. What we are also doing, and I think it's incredibly important, beyond advocating to go in myself, is making sure that we are working through the court system to block the other mass detention facility that they are working to open in Roxbury. And we've been successful there right now at freezing that, because I think you can see with what's going on here, these private detention facilities, which I have long opposed, are not treating people in the humane way we want.
3: I think you can see here that these private facilities, which I have long opposed, are not treating people in the way... Says who? There is absolutely zero evidence of mistreatment that has been put on the table. Evidence. I'm not talking about talking points. And if there is evidence, we all need to see the evidence, and it needs to be corrected. But all of these accusations come with zero evidence. Nothing that nothing that Mickey Sherrill, Andy Kim, or this other woman who tried to assault an ICE agent and is on trial for it, allegedly. There has been zero evidence put before any of us that these horror stories that they're talking about are real. Nothing. And on a day when the rest of the country was honoring America's heroes, these people are doing their best to show who they care about, illegal immigrants. It's the same as when Donald Trump stood at the State of the Union and asked Democrats to stand up if they put American citizens first or illegal immigrants first, and they all sat down. Mickey Sherrill and Andy Kim are among them. They won't even put American war dead war heroes first and honor the day that was given for them. They put illegal immigrants, illegal aliens above American people and above American heroes. It is despicable. I've never seen anything like this on a Memorial Day. It is despicable what these Democrats are doing. And she should be ashamed of herself. If she had a conscience about what America truly was, she would be ashamed. But she's not ashamed. She's sitting there pandering. This woman's yelling at her, it took you 4 days to get here. Wow, she just panders to people that are in this country illegally, above American heroes who have died for this nation. These Democrats are disgusting. Their actions are 100% disgusting. They don't deserve the power that they've been given. Disgusting. Let's take a break. Oh, man. I've been seething about this since yesterday. Happy birthday today to Lenny Kravitz. Born in 1964. This one went number one back in 1999. Happy birthday again to Lenny Kravitz. James Golden, Snurly, Fastest Hour in American Media continues. Don't go away. Let's go and see the stars, the Milky Way, or even Mars.
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2: Extra. Amid the smashing success of the Michael Jackson biopic, Michael, a Billy Joel biopic, is now in the works.
5: Sing us a song, you're the piano man. Sing us a song tonight.
2: Directed by John Ottman, Billy and Me will chronicle the formative years of the superstar singer-pianist through the eyes of Joel's first manager, Irwin Mazur, who discovered the singer back in 1966. Billy Joel himself is apparently not so pleased with the idea. The Hollywood Reporter quotes him as calling the project both legally and professionally misguided.
5: Moving out.
2: And to that point, Joel says the project will not be able to secure the music rights required. I'm James Flippin, and this is the Worldwide News Network.
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1: Rush. Gotta pass the ball, Jones. Gotta pass the ball, Jones. Oh, baby. Ooh.
2: Ladies and gentlemen, I took a risk. And asked if we had this song. And we do.
1: In fact, I was the baddest dribbler in the whole neighborhood. Then one day,
2: Basketball Jones.
1: A basketball.
2: A basketball.

0: My friends, in New York City, the local basketball team there, the New York Knicks, they were known as the Knickerbockers for years, but now they're just simply the Knick, not the Knickerbockers, have apparently advanced and will be in the finals. Carlos sent me a story this morning. Carlos, please, describe the story that you sent me because it is too difficult for me to even say it.
1: Okay, let me put it this way. I told you yesterday that there were two tickets sold on courtside on Madison Square Garden for $130,000 each. And that was before even the Knicks won last night. And now I'm thinking that that was a great price. Because this morning there were like some tickets for $500,000.
0: Well, and I was like, stop it. People are paying $500,000 a piece for tickets to go see the New York Knicks play.
1: Oh, yeah, yeah. To enter the stadium is $3,500 at least. All the way up.
0: You can't get up. It. If you're going to sit in the nosebleeds, you have to pay $3,500. You have to pay $3,500 to sit up where you can't even see the players. That's $3,500. And they might lose. And then for courtside tickets now, $500,000.
1: There was $1 million ticket, but I don't know if like it was like one seat or you know like a package of like two of them together. But it was on the app. It said $1.061 million, like $1 million.
0: And you sent me an app of what houses you could buy with the money that people are spending for a single ticket.
1: Might as well.
0: The houses that you could buy, a house that you could pay for in cash, buy with what people are spending for one basketball ticket to see the New York Knicks. Some people do have a basketball Jones. A basketball Jones. It's a real thing. Dribbling since just a baby. We'll be back.
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1: This is a Fox News alert. I'm Tom Rigotti. Trump-backed Texas Attorney General Ken Paxton has won the Republican runoff Senate primary, defeating longtime GOP incumbent Senator John Cornyn. Anti-ICE protest outside an ICE facility in Newark, New Jersey, led by prominent state Democrats. Fox's Alexis McAdams is there.
2: Senator Andy Kim, Congressman Rob Menendez, and Governor Mikey Sherrill say detainees are on a hunger strike over the conditions inside. But DHS says the illegal migrants are eating three meals a day, have clean water, and medical care.
1: The Ebola outbreak in Central Africa is leading U.S. officials to expand screenings. Fox's Steve Harrigan reports.
3: Passengers on at least two flights from the Democratic Republic of Congo landing here screened for the Ebola virus. All passengers from the region are being rerouted to three U.S. airports.
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23: Today, ladies and gentlemen, is the birthday of Stevie Nicks. American singer-songwriter Stevie Nicks from Fleetwood Mac. Why are we playing Kenny Loggins? Because she's with him on this duo, that's why. And I so love the song. And we play Fleetwood Mac all the time. So I thought we'd play a little Kenny Loggins and Stevie Nicks. And this album was so terrific. And it was such a treat to hear Stevie Nicks on it.

0: Happy birthday to Stevie Nicks, ladies and gentlemen. The political fortunes continue to spin. In South Carolina, Republicans have joined with Democrats to block a redistricting effort there. The failure to approve a new map in South Carolina preserves the district of James Clyburn, the power broker within the Democrat Party, the first black member of Congress elected from the state in nearly a century. A contingent of Republicans in the state Senate joined along with Democrats to prevent South Carolina from implementing a new map and become a totally red state. Shades of Indiana. Meanwhile, in Alabama, federal judges stepped in yesterday and blocked Alabama's plan to use a congressional map that could give the Republicans an advantage. A three-judge panel in the state's long-running redistricting case issued a preliminary injunction, preventing the state from switching maps, ruling that the Republican black plan intentionally discriminated based on race by including only one black majority district. Ultimately, said the three-judge panel, we cannot see our way clear to require Alabamians to cast their votes in the 2026 elections under a districting plan tainted by intentional race-based discrimination. Now, that sounds wonderful. It sounds noble. It sounds virtuous. Why, ladies and gentlemen, we can't see our way clear to approve a map that's tainted by intentional race-based discrimination by removing these districts. But does that or does that not beg the question, if it's intentionally race-based, doesn't that mean that race was intentionally used to set up these districts? And if race was used to set up these districts, isn't that now, according to the latest Supreme Court ruling, against the law? So shouldn't this be going right back up to the Supreme Court? Because we're not supposed to have racially defined districts based on race. On race alone. And that seems to be what this three-judge panel in Alabama is saying. We can't get rid of it. It's race. Race and race alone. And if it's race alone, that means the district is illegal. I guess we'll have to stay tuned. Tomorrow's going to be a big deal. In fact, Princess Diana, I know you're out there. Tonight is the runoff in Tejas. So tonight is the night that it will be decided. Princess, tomorrow, if you can, maybe we should talk and go through this Texas race. Now, Cornyn is out, John Cornyn, trashing everywhere he can. Trashing Ken Paxton. In fact, he was on with Trey Gowdy the other night. That's cut one. Let's do that, Carlos. And then cut one first. And we'll pick him from there.
1: Well, I think I can help maintain the Senate seat in Republican hands. I won in 2020 by 10 points. Ken Paxton, as you know, is a flawed candidate. He's got scandal that follows him everywhere. He survived so far, but if James Tallarico, who raised $27 million in the first quarter of this year alone, if he gets the chance to litigate all of these issues in the general election when there's just not Republicans voting, I think that the seat's very much at risk. And I do think also down ballot, as you know, I've served as a judge, attorney general, down ballot races. And I think Paxton could not only might not only lose the Senate seat, but be the reason why we lose congressional seats, five new congressional districts, our judicial candidates, and a lot of local and state legislative races. So this really isn't just about me. This is about the Republican Party. This is about the state of Texas and what we built here. And I don't want to see it slipping through our fingers because of a flawed nominee.
0: He also went on, and this is, let's see, cut number 18. He was on Fox News earlier, and this is what he had to say about Paxton, cut 18.
2: Well, with regard to Ken Paxton, Texans have learned that you can't trust a thing that Paxton says, because he's lied to taxpayers, his senior staff, got impeached by a Republican-led House of Representatives, and hung taxpayers with $6.6 million in a judgment from whistleblowers who turned him into the FBI, so he... because he was interfering with a federal investigation of one of his campaign donors. And look, Lawrence, I've supported the president's agenda the whole time that he's been president. I'm proud of the fact that we confirmed hundreds of justices, including three new Supreme Court justices. I was the whip or the chief vote counter during his first term when we passed the Tax Cuts and Jobs Act. And the Working Family Tax Cuts Act this time. So I've been an ally of the president. He's called me a friend. I understand he's made his choice, but only Texans get a chance to vote in this primary, and I'm hoping that those who did not vote early and the 75% who didn't vote at all in the primary will come out today and cast their vote.
0: So, we have that. Now, some might ask, well, Cornyn. What's wrong with Cornyn? Well, one of the things that Cornyn forgot to mention when he was going through all of that is that when Donald Trump wanted his support back in 2016, Cornyn decided to stay neutral in the primaries. And Trump remembers that. He said that Cornyn was not supportive of him when times were tough. When Trump was looking to come back in 2024, John Cornyn said of Donald Trump, Trump's time has passed. Trump's time has passed him by. And he suggested that Donald Trump wasn't electable. So, now, let me just say this about that. I am not... I'm not a fan of Ken Paxton. How can I just put it? Like, just put it plain. I'm not a fan. I'm not a fan of John Cornyn either. I'm not a fan of either of these guys. But the voters of Texas will decide, and I am not going to be unhappy if Ken Paxton wins. Not in the least bit. I'm not a fan, but that doesn't mean he can't do a good job. Now, CNN went on Harry Enten. We're not going to play the full thing, but cut 19. This is too long to play the full thing. Cut 19. And we'll listen in what their prognosis is.
3: Right now, CNN political analyst and national political correspondent for Axios, Alex Thompson. It's good to see you, Alex. I mean, how close is this thing, do you think?
4: I can tell you Republicans think it's basically over. And the fact that you have John Cornyn, you know, trying desperately to show that he is aligned with Trump, even as Trump has, you know, endorsed his opponent, just shows how powerful Donald Trump is. I mean, I think that voter that Arlette interviewed really said it all, is that for even though his poll numbers with independents and Democrats are way down, that he is still the largest force in the Republican Party. And, you know, him doing this to John Cornyn isn't just about Texas and Ken Paxton. It is about actually the next election cycle in 2028 and making it very clear to every Republican lawmaker that you should comply with Donald Trump's wishes, or else the same thing could happen to you.
3: Yeah, and Washington Post reminded me this morning of just what John Cornyn has meant for Texas politics. It's just a good reminder of like the then and the now comparison, Alex. And they, Cornyn, this is what how they put it in the Washington Post. Cornyn has never lost an election in Texas and was a pioneer in the 1990s effort to turn the state red. He was the first Republican elected to be the state's attorney general since Reconstruction and transformed the office into a national force for conservative.
0: Stop right there. The Washington Post is praising John Cornyn's record today. He was a pioneer in helping to turn the state red. He transformed the office of attorney general and got them to move forward on things. Until now, the Washington Post and the liberal base has hated everything about Texas. They hated the Texas turn red. You have Democrats now in the Washington Post, on CNN. You had, I'm sorry, even some on Fox, some Republicans, going on about how wonderful John Cornyn is. John Cornyn, he's just great. He's just the best. He was a pioneer. If it wasn't for John Cornyn, why Texas wouldn't be. He was so wonderful. He's so great. That ought to tell you all you need to know. All of a sudden, the left loves John Cornyn. They hate Ken Paxton, and they hate the idea of him assuming any power. So, how should you view this? Easy. If the left absolutely hates it, the left absolutely hates Ken Paxton with a fury. They hate Ken Paxton so much that they will praise a Republican that they've never praised before. He's a pioneer. He's so great. He transformed Texas and made it red. Yay. He raised money. He's good. If the liberals hate Ken Paxton so much that they are willing to praise Cornyn, it ought to be clear who they fear more. And that ought to be a hint to voters as to which way in Texas they should go. Singing my life with his words. Oh man, birthday today. Lauryn Hill. With the Fugees, of course, this went number one back in 1996. Then in 1998, they had doo-wop that thing. And in 98, Lauryn dropped The Miseducation of Lauryn Hill on the World. And that album blew up. Why?
5: 5 or 4 Grammys, right?
0: I think so. Yeah, she killed in the Grammys that year. I love Lauryn Hill. I do. I think I love Lauryn Hill. Boy. There he was, this young boy. Happy birthday to Lauryn Hill. One time. When we get back, the clip. You know what, ladies and gentlemen? Carlos, executive decision. Yesterday, a lot of people were doing holiday things, and they didn't hear the clip of the day yesterday. Let's go back to yesterday. For those of you that have heard it, I'm sorry. Because the clip of the day, we're going to play the clip of the day again. It'll be the clip of the day today as well. We'll be right back. Don't

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2: 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And don't stop there. 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A simple, are you okay, can mean more than you think. 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You are not alone. 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
4: Richie Sharp, you know, Jonathan Dale was killed in a line of duty. Disgusting. And he got off on a top charge, this murderer. He got off. Yeah. You know, I mean, you got to be kidding me. Meanwhile, you're trying to get this perpetrator in handcuffs. You shouldn't have to worry about anything. You know, the public, instead of standing there, you know, taking a video, should be maybe helping the police officer.
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5: Extra. A little fisticuffs and a brush with the law is not going to stop Nathan's hot dog eating contest champ Joey Chestnut from competing this 4th of July. Chestnut was sentenced to 180 days probation after he pleaded guilty to slapping a guy during a bar confrontation. Chestnut told cops he was pretty drunk at the time. I'm James Flippin, and this is the Worldwide News Network.
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16: Yesterday, my friends, we did a major segment with Dean Karyanis, our historian, on the joys of Labor Day. Memorial Day. The honors of Labor Day and the history of Memorial Day in the country. And he stayed with us during the hour, and he heard the clip of the day, And so for the benefit of those of you that weren't here that were doing Holiday Matters, honoring the fallen heroes in America, we did have a clip of the day that was unrelated to most anything. But it was the most unusual clip of the day, and that, because of its unusuality, is one of the measures that we use to pick the clip of the day. So for those of you that weren't here, we thought that we would play the clip of the day again. And here it is, the clip.
15: We begin, though, with a disturbing break-in in downtown Phoenix. It has led to horrific charges, really unimaginable charges, against a local man. 31-year-old Fenris Liu is accused of using a crowbar to break into the Maricopa County Medical Examiner's office and gaining access to corpses. And according to multiple law enforcement sources, Liu was caught on camera breaking the seal on several body bags and having sexual contact with several of the bodies. This morning, he was arrested, and he is now facing multiple felonies, including burglary, escape, and four counts of sexual conduct with a dead body. The prosecution has sealed court documents to protect the integrity of the investigation and allow officials time to notify the victim's families. Liu is currently being held on a $500,000 cash bond.
16: It was suggested that when he leaves, they put an ankle break monitor on him, and Dane suggested that no, an ankle monitor was not enough. They need to put a monitor on some other part of his anatomy. We have to leave. You're listening to Miles Davis. Miles Davis passed away on this day. His heavenly birthday. He passed away in September of 1991. On this day in 1926, he was born. One of the greatest ever in the jazz world. Miles Davis. And while we're at it, let me just make a note. Yesterday, we lost one of the greatest saxophonists ever. Sonny Rollins passed away at 95. So we have to go. May God bless and protect each and every single one of you, your family, and your loved ones. Love and gratitude, my friends, for your being here with me and allowing me to be with you. We're expecting tomorrow a royal statement from Princess Di on the goings-on in Texas tonight. She has promised to issue a royal statement to us. Okay, in the meantime, in between time, I bid you adieu. And if you're in Texas, get out and vote. We'll see you tomorrow, God willing. Bye.
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24: He's demonstrating his clout again. This is a Fox News alert. Texas Attorney General Ken Paxton won the Republican nomination for Senate, defeating four-term Senator John Cornyn tonight. Paxton was endorsed by President Trump last week. He'll now face Democrat James Tallarico in November. His victory in the runoff makes Cornyn the first Republican senator from Texas to lose the party's nomination for re-election. As for House Democrats, Congressman Christian Menefee wins the Democrat primary over firebrand Congressman Al Green. At least one person is dead and nine others remain unaccounted for after a large chemical tank imploded at a Washington State paper mill. Nine others were injured in the spill, some severely. Emergency responders were still working on recovery efforts at Nippon Dynawave Packaging in Longview. Firefighters note the tank remains unstable, complicating efforts to reach victims. Vice President J.D. Vance gathering with state attorneys general at a White House roundtable today to discuss anti-fraud enforcement. Fox's Kevin Cork has more from Washington.
2: According to the White House, the work that the anti-fraud task force is already putting in is already paying off.
3: We've referred over $22 billion in fraudulent small business loans back to the Treasury for collection. We've deferred more than $1.3 billion in fraudulent Medicaid reimbursements that were coming from various states, particularly California.
2: The VP says thanks to clawbacks, another $135 billion that was stolen after the floodgates were opened after COVID has been recovered, as has $6.3 billion in suspected fraudulent government contracts. And since launching the new division, prosecuting fraud back in April, more than 450 actions to combat the fraud schemes have been taken in the past 50 days.
24: President Trump appointed Vance in March to lead the task force to eliminate fraud. 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
8: 62% to 37% over John Cornyn with about 50% of the vote in. So projected winner, Ken Paxton. At the bottom of the hour, we're going to talk to a Houston columnist who has been following along this very story. First half of this hour, though, we're going to talk about the deal that was imminent and then seems somehow got lost. Mark Chandler is a retired U.S. Marine Corps intelligence officer. He has been a deputy director for the intelligence for the Joint Chiefs of Staff. He's now a professor director of government relations for the National Intelligence Community at Coastal Carolina University. Mark Chandler, welcome to America at Night. Thanks for joining us.
9: McGraw, thanks for having me. I appreciate the opportunity to talk to you.
8: You got it. Well, it seemed like a little bit of a whiplash this weekend. We heard that a deal was imminent, happening any moment. And then all of a sudden we started to hear that the United States had some type of defensive bombing in Iran. Can you sort of figure out and explain to us what transpired in these last 3 days?
9: Well, I think everybody got excited when the president released that information on Saturday that the deal was imminent. But we really have to kind of temper that excitement with realizing who we're dealing with the Iranians. And they've been here before. They are master negotiators, I will tell you that. And they have prolonged this negotiation for at least 5 weeks now, and they're the ones benefiting from it. So I think we saw that, and now when you start to work your way through some finite details, that's where it gets tough in the negotiations. But I think we also saw the duplicity of Iran working at the same time when they were trying to put those fresh mines out in the Persian Gulf and the Strait of Hormuz. And I'll go back, if you don't mind, McGraw, to a couple of weeks ago when there was a meeting in the White House and the president gave Central Command, that's the command taking this entire operation and running the fight for you, and he gave them expanded rules of engagement, what we call ROEs. And what he did is if you feel under threat or there's a threatening action by Iran, you can take immediate what we call defensive action. And putting those mines in the water was definitely a threat to commercial shipping, our ships. So they struck them. Iran tried to fire back with some surface-to-air missiles. And so the United States struck those sites. It was kind of a pop-up escalation, if you will, but then immediately de-escalated that defensive measure, and we took no follow-on action. So that's where we're sitting. But really, Iran, I think, tried to sneak in under the table a little bit while we're working a diplomatic solution.
8: It has been said that Trump really wants to make a deal and that Iran is using that against the United States and President Trump.
9: I think that's accurate. I think at the end of the day, the president really wants a diplomatic solution. But I go back to a couple of things that we teach in intelligence, and that's one thing is you can't mirror image your opposition. And when I talk about that, we can't think that Iran is going to behave the same way we would behave in these actions. So we're making a deal, we're proposing these things, and we expect them to react a certain way because that's how we would react when we present a case. So that's called mirror imaging. And we kind of think Iran, I would say Iran, or we are putting that on Iran. And so we have to look at that. You can't, you know, as a real estate guy, I would tell the president, if I were advising, you have to be willing to walk away from a deal when it's not going to be a good one.
8: That was been my argument for all these weeks, is that if we didn't trust Iran for the last 57 years, why all of a sudden are we going to trust them now?
9: No, you absolutely can't, McGraw. And when you go back in history from day one of the Islamic regime, their entire intent has been to wipe Israel off the face of the earth and to go against the great Satan. I mean, they are still chanting in the streets, you know, death to the great Satan, which is the United States, and little Satan, which is Israel. So you have to realize, if we try to overlay a Western or an American mindset on the Islamic regime, we're not going to comprehend how really violent and how they truly mean death to America and death to Israel. So it's really hard to understand that, but they're going to keep going along because there are Americans, and evident by this administration right now, wanting this deal so bad that, no, we can get them to change, and they are going to come to the table. Call me a skeptic. I just don't see we're at that stage yet.
8: Mark Chandler with us. He's a retired U.S. Marine Corps intelligence officer. He was a deputy director of intelligence for the Joint Chiefs of Staff and now is a professor of government relations of the National Intelligence Community at Coastal Carolina University and an expert on all of this. A great person to get to sort of decipher all of what has transpired over the last 72 hours. Okay, so if we can't trust them, how do we cut a deal with somebody we can't trust?
9: Well, I'm going to go back and put in some of that Marine Corps experience you talked about, McGraw. And what I'm going to say is, when you approach negotiations, and one thing that I've kind of talked about before is, you know, military action is actually an extension of diplomacy. And we held a strong advantage weeks ago, right before the ceasefire. We were pushing them to the point where they would be willing to negotiate. And I'm not saying they were ready to negotiate honestly back then, but we had the advantage. And since we stopped applying that military pressure, we have given them breathing space. You know, they've been able to reposition their military assets, their missiles, their drones. They're digging some of those out, trying to get as much as they can. They've taken their leadership and put it further underground to protect against strikes. So they've taken a lot of defensive measures, and they feel less pressure on them. There's the blockade, yes, has been pressure on them, economic pressure. But you got to realize you got to get at the core of the Islamic regime, not the Iranian people. You know, we have nothing against the people themselves, but the Islamic regime doesn't care about the people. So that blockade has been working, but not as effective. It needs more time. I would argue, and listen, any person who served in the military, and I've been in two combat tours in the Middle East, actually, you know, we don't want to go to war. We have to prepare to go. We don't want to go to war. We like diplomacy best. But at a certain point, you do have to apply that military pressure to get what you need. And I think we need to strongly consider that at this stage to get us to a diplomatic solution. That sounds counterintuitive, but that's really what we probably need to do.
8: Okay, so the United States and Israel, joint attacks, but it seems like Israel and the United States have different, they're diverging and their goals are different. Israel stepped up the bombing with Lebanon in these last 48 hours. The United States taking a different tact. What do you make of that?
9: Well, there's a couple of things. One, when you look at Israel from the Israeli perspective, you know, and I've served with some of the Israelis, that doesn't make me an expert on it, but you have to realize that this is an existential threat to them. So fighting against Lebanese Hezbollah, that is Iran's number one, their favorite child, their best proxy, the one they've given the most money to, the most weapons to over the last 47 years. So when you look at that, that's their number one. That helps Iran influence and attack Israel. So attacking Hezbollah, I think two things are at play in here. One, Hezbollah is continuing to attack Israel. They've launched hundreds of missiles and drone attacks since that ceasefire has been underway. The Lebanese government doesn't control Hezbollah. They've never been able to. So while there's a ceasefire between Lebanon and Israel, there's not between Lebanese Hezbollah. They're continuing to attack. So Israel's trying to gain space and stop those attacks. They're going after some leadership. They're going to hit Beirut again. They hit some targets in the Baqa Valley, a Lebanese Hezbollah stronghold. So they're going after to push them back in case the ceasefire goes into effect and they're asked to stop by the United States. So they're making ground while they can. The next thing is, as Hezbollah continues to attack, Israel's not going to allow it. So they have to take these defensive measures. So two things are at play, you know, while we're trying to work our way toward this ceasefire.
8: Take me through Donald Trump's thought process while all of this was going on. He calls up the Arab countries and says, hey, I want you to join the Abraham Accords.
9: Well, I think that's admirable, but I think it's probably a bridge too far right now. Number one, if we go back about a week, all these Arab countries that he said you need to join the Abraham Accords, they are the ones who put the pressure on him to make a deal with Iran. It's odd how the Arabs and Iran interact, but the Arabs are kind of afraid of Iran. So they kind of know the devil they've dealt with for 47 years. They don't like Iran, but they're not willing to take that military action to eliminate the Iranian threat. There, you can see the economic damage that's been caused. You look at everything that's happened in the oil fields, so you can see how that's played out since the war started. So they're concerned about that. That's their interest, is the financial interest and the security of their countries. Right? But getting them to go join the Abraham Accords, they would rather be afraid of Iran than to take steps to join the Abraham Accords. You've got Bahrain, you've got UAE, who are already signatories from the beginning. I don't think you're going to get Qatar, Oman, or Saudi Arabia to join the Abraham Accords, even with the pressure that the president's putting on them.
8: Clearly, the United States has won every battle, right? They have military superiority. But some have said that Iran is stronger today than before we started bombing. Do you agree or disagree, and what does that mean?
9: Well, words matter, McGraw. So here's what I'm going to say. They are not stronger than they were before we started bombing. Militarily, you know, I like to look at things in a tactical, operational, strategic approach. So tactical is the here and now and the near term. And we militarily have defeated them. Yes, they're firing missiles. Yes, they're firing drones. That doesn't mean we've taken away their entire ability to fight. But what Iran is emboldened. And that's at the longer term, the more strategic, the longer term approach that we really need to look at this whole picture about. And they're emboldened because they now have de facto control of the Straits of Hormuz. They're not being attacked. So they think that the negotiation, the economic pressure that they're putting on through control of the Strait of Hormuz has given them power, if you will, not military power, but power in a sense to have negotiations and drag this out. And I've got to be honest, it's working for Iran. As much as I may not want to say that and people may not want to hear it, it actually is working for Iran because we haven't really dropped bombs in any sustained manner for weeks now, and that plays to their benefit.
8: Forgetting politics, the JCPOA deal that Obama struck, should we take that deal now if it was offered?
9: Okay, truth in advertising, McGraw. I was Deputy J2 at the time, and our intelligence said that's not a good deal. I can't go into a lot of detail, but I can just say that deal didn't stop an Iranian nuclear weapons development. It slowed it down. So I would still, to this day, as an intelligence analyst, tell you that Iran is going to pursue a nuclear weapon. They have not abandoned that, even though they don't say it. Their subterfuge that's at work inside Iran clearly shows that they were pursuing a nuclear weapon. And so I wouldn't take a JCPOA-like deal now or then, even though, you know, I worked for the president back then. So you salute and say, aye, aye, sir, and move on. So not a good deal.
8: Yeah. With 1 minute left, for Mark Chandler, thank you very much for your insight. It's been invaluable and very informative. How does this end? What happens? You can't trust Iran. Trump wants a deal. Trump's trying to negotiate. They feel emboldened. 1 minute. Where do we go from here? How do we get out of this?
9: McGraw, we got to focus on five things. Eliminate the nuclear weapons, but let's don't get hung up on that. And we've already pushed them back. We have to focus on the missile and drone threat to the region. We've got to stop Iran's ability to support its proxies and create the destabilization that's negatively affected America for 47 years. I mean, they killed American citizens and soldiers for that long. We've got to get control of the Straits of Hormuz. We've got to stop saying that Iran controls it and they're going to open it. It's an international waterway. So let's get control of that, create some economic space out there. And then, no one's talking about this, but limit Iran's ability to remilitarize. Otherwise, we're going to be right back here for my children, your children, and our grandchildren.
8: He's the former Deputy Director of Intelligence for the Joint Chiefs of Staff, a retired U.S. Marine, and now is Director of Government Relations for the National Intelligence Community at Coastal Carolina University. Mark Chandler, thank you very much for joining us on a very busy night. Keep your phone on. I reserve the right to call you back at any time.
9: Absolutely, McGraw. Thanks for having me. I appreciate it.
8: You got it. America at Night, back in a moment.
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15: Todd Stevenson here. 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Like to talk about the great results that I've had for many, many decades, probably, with WRNN. The people here are fantastic. The production staff is amazing. They helped me get my spots cut. 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
16: While serving in Afghanistan, I was shot in the head by sniper fire. 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
15: To Paul in Boise. Paul in Boise, Idaho. Welcome to America at Night. Paul in Boise, are you there? Paul in Boise. Boise going once? Going twice? Paul in Boise. All right, I don't know what happened to him. Let's try Catherine in Vancouver. Catherine, you're on America at Night. Good morning. Good evening. Good afternoon.
16: Good evening. Good morning. Hey, I heard your barbecue thing, and I was wondering if you had a special way of doing corn on the cob.
15: Oh, you want to know my corn on the cob secret. You don't want to know my rib secret, huh?
16: I don't eat ribs much because it's too much work.
15: Well, that's the whole idea. So so here's what I do with my corn on the cob. So if I'm grilling them, it's weird. Grill, right? You can grill them outside, or you can grill them inside, I guess, or boil them inside, or you can boil them outside. It's two ways to do it. My humble opinion. I am certainly no chef. I put the corn on the cob. I shuck it, and then I put it in water, and I let the water boil, and then I turn it off, and I leave it in the water till I'm ready to sort of serve it. That's the easy way. But if I'm outside and I want to do it outside, what I'll do is I'll take some paper towels and I'll soak them. Okay. And I will then wrap it up in, I'll wrap up the soaked paper towels with the corn on, the cob, shucked. And then I'll put it in a Reynolds wrap or, aluminum foil. And I'll put it on the grill. And the water, the water from the paper towels will then sort of steam the corn. And then I take it off the grill, and so I have steamed corn that way, as opposed to sort of boiled corn.
16: Now, that's cool.
15: That's...
16: So it's totally soaked, like dripping?
15: Oh, yeah, no, it's pretty soaked, because you're steaming the corn. So what you want to do is so you get it nice and liberal water, right? It's not, you don't have to wring it out. It could be dripping. And then you

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6: Fox News, I'm Ted Lindner. Texas Attorney General Ken Paxton, recently endorsed by President Trump, has defeated his GOP primary opponent and incumbent Senator John Cornyn in a Senate runoff on Tuesday.
7: And then there's one person I think you might know. President Donald J. Trump.
6: Paxton winning over 60% of the vote, Cornyn conceding the race. Paxton will run against Democrat James Tallarico in November. CENTCOM says the U.S. launched another lethal kinetic strike on a suspected drug boat transiting the Eastern Pacific. Commander of the U.S. Southern Command, General Francis Donovan, says one male narco-terrorist was killed and two survived. And the Vegas Golden Knights headed back to the Stanley Cup Finals. They completed a sweep on Tuesday night of the Colorado Avalanche, winning Game 4, 2-1. Then they'll take on the winner of the Canadiens Hurricane Series. 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
8: Todd Stevenson here. People know me as Tree Dr. Todd. I'd like to talk about the great results that I've had for many, many decades, probably, with WRNN. The people here are fantastic. The production staff is amazing. They helped me get my spots cut. Sales rep Howard Nixon has been great to deal with. I've had several over my tenure here. 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

0: 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I've been surfing here since I was a kid. Now, seeing my grandson out on the water, it means everything to me. Watching him and taking in the blue waves, the sea breeze, the blurry horizon?
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17: Couple of text lines. Wait, here you go. Here's somebody from New York. Wait till the guy in Sedona finds out that Donald Trump dodged the draft because of fake shin splints and bone spurs. Interesting. Also, this one, we'll end on this one. It was Chuck Connors, not George Connors. Get your facts straight. Well, did I say Chuck Connors? Chuck Connors was the rifleman. And oddly enough, Chuck Connors, one of, I believe, only a handful of players who played both in the NBA and in Major League Baseball, believe it or not. Yeah, Chuck Connors, one of the few. He played for the Celtics, and I think he also played for the Dodgers, if my memory serves me right. I think it was the Celtics. I think it was the Dodgers. But Chuck Connors, the rifleman. Yeah, absolutely. All right, that's going to do it for us. We are officially done for the night. Our thanks for all the guests and all the callers and all the text messages who come in each and every night. We'll do it all again tomorrow night. Don't forget to text if you want to follow along on the show. Just text your name and number to 1-844-42-McGraw. Alex will send you a link. Sign up for the link and you'll get a rundown of the show. And every show is turned into a podcast where all fine podcasts are found. Our executive director tonight and every night is Alex Hinton. Our engineer tonight is Richard Good. I'm McGraw Milhaven. And this is America at Night on Westwood One.
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24: Another Trump pick wins. I'm Ted Lindner, Fox News. Incumbent Texas Senator John Cornyn has lost the Republican nomination to Texas Attorney General Ken Paxton, who received President Trump's coveted endorsement. The senator on Tuesday night saying he'll back Paxton this fall.
25: I've always supported the Republican ticket, and I intend to do so again in this general election.
24: Cornyn conceding the race after Paxton won over 60% of the vote. Attorney General Paxton thanking his supporters, not the least of whom happens to be the leader of the free world.
26: And then there's one person I think you might know. President Donald J. Trump.
0: Attorney General Paxton will now face Democratic nominee, state representative, and seminarian James Tallarico. A massive chemical tank holding nearly a million gallons of a corrosive liquid imploded and collapsed Tuesday at a Washington paper mill. At least one worker is dead. Nine others are unaccounted for. Emergency responders are still working on recovery efforts in that situation. The investigation is underway. The Justice Department suing the University of California over anti-Semitism. Fox's Tom Graham with more.
1: The DOJ's Civil Rights Division alleges UCLA failed to prevent the anti-Semitic targeting of Jewish students on campus following the October 7, 2023 Hamas attacks in Israel. The lawsuit claims pro-Palestinian protesters were allowed to set up encampments and take control of the school's main quad for several days in 2024. The suit goes on to say Jewish and Israeli students were blocked from classrooms and other buildings, and some were beaten. UCLA has not immediately responded to the accusations. Tom Graham, Fox News.
0: And the Vegas Golden Knights headed back to the Stanley Cup Finals. They completed a sweep Tuesday night of the Colorado Avalanche, winning game 4, 2-1. They now take on the winner of the Canadiens Hurricanes series. Carolina leads that series 2-1. 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
0: Well, SEDCOM says the U.S. launched another lethal kinetic strike on a suspected drug boat transiting the Eastern Pacific. Commander of the U.S. Southern Command, General Francis L. Donovan, says one male narco-terrorist was killed, two others survived. There are demands on both sides for a deal between the U.S. and Iran to succeed, but neither are willing to capitulate to the other. Fox's Peter Ducey has more.
4: The Secretary of State Marco Rubio out there saying the Strait of Hormuz is going to open one way or another. Iran is saying we'll open the strait if you take $24 billion in frozen Iranian money and unfreeze it. That is according to Iranian state-run media. And that is as the United States is chatting privately with partners in the Gulf about what their next draft peace plan should be.
5: I think there's strong alignment and agreement on what a preliminary draft should look like. But this is, it's either going to be a good deal or there isn't going to be one.
4: There are some Republicans who are very unhappy at the prospect of paying Iran what they want.
0: President Trump says it should be mandatory for Gulf states to join the Abraham Accords as part of any deal. The Pope speaking out about how companies are moving forward with the development of artificial intelligence. Fox Business's Connor Hansen has more on this.
7: Pope Leo is warning the world that AI threatens to normalize an anti-human vision. He believes there needs to be more government oversight and protections for workers it could displace. The Pope called for AI to be disarmed in his encyclical letter, comparing it with his call for the end of nuclear weapons. Only one major AI company joined in at the Vatican. Anthropic co-founder Chris Ola said AI development cannot be left solely to big tech, warning that intense commercial and geopolitical pressures could conflict with companies doing the right thing.
0: The U.S. stock market rose to more all-time highs on Tuesday. The S&P 500 up 45 points. The Dow fell 118. The NASDAQ rose 312. I'm Ted Lindner. This is Fox News.
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4: Fox News, I'm Sue Guzman. Texas Senator John Cornyn's 23-year run comes to an end after he fell to Texas Attorney General Ken Paxton in a primary runoff election Tuesday night. It comes after President Trump endorsed Paxton last week, calling him a true MAGA warrior.
5: And then there's one person who I think you might know. President Donald J. Trump.
4: And Paxton acknowledging him last night. President Trump will meet with his cabinet Wednesday. The conflict with Iran expected to be a major topic. Fox's Ashley Webster.
6: U.S. Central Command saying that they launched these so-called defensive strikes to protect U.S. troops from Iranian forces. Later in the day, CENTCOM gave out a statement with more explanation saying, quote, targets included missile launch sites and Iranian boats that were attempting to emplace mines.
4: America's listening to Fox News.
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8: We have a hurting world out there. It's in our lives here. And God wants more for you. But you have to stay in fellowship with Him. 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
7: For more information on A Word from the Lord, visit awordfromthelord.org.
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11: A Trump-endorsed candidate. Fox News, I'm Sue Guzman. Incumbent U.S. Senator John Cornyn was defeated by the latest challenger backed by President Trump, Attorney General Ken Paxton, in a runoff election in Texas Tuesday night. More from Fox's Brooke Taylor.
12: The Associated Press called this race in favor of Paxton. The room went crazy with people and supporters excited. And Paxton entered with major momentum from the MAGA base, boosted by a late endorsement from President Trump, who called him a, quote, true MAGA warrior. He's now going to run up against Democratic candidate James Tallarico. This is probably one of the most, if not the most woke candidate that Texas has ever seen. And he's even said that the southern border should have a massive welcome mat.
11: Paxton, the second primary challenger backed by President Trump to knock out an incumbent Republican senator in the past few weeks. At least one person is dead, nine others unaccounted for, after a large chemical tank imploded at a Washington State paper mill. Nine others injured at the Nippon Dynawave Packaging Company in Longview. Fire and Rescue Chief Scott Goldstein holding a briefing Tuesday night, suggesting hopes were dimming for the rescue of those missing, referring to the situation now as a recovery effort. The protests continued at an ICE detention facility in Newark, New Jersey yesterday over concerns about conditions in where detainees were reportedly staging a hunger strike over alleged poor conditions in health care. White House Border Czar Tom Homan telling Fox's The Ingram Angle his agency spent $1 billion on health care there during President Trump's first term.
13: Deaths in custody, they're talking about people being mistreated. Deaths in custody in ICE is a fraction of any state prison or federal facility, a fraction. And we deal with people from third world nations who are in bad shape when we get them.
11: New Jersey Governor Mikey Sherrill was denied access to the building Sunday. 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
11: President Trump set to hold a cabinet meeting Wednesday as the U.S. unleashes defensive strikes in Iran. This is demands for the Strait of Hormuz to be reopened are being met with yet more demands from the other side. More from Fox's Peter Ducey.
25: Iran says it'll do it if $24 billion in frozen funds are unfrozen, according to Iran state-run media. That's a no-go for Republicans like Ted Cruz complaining if new Iranian leaders are receiving billions of dollars, being able to enrich uranium and develop nuclear weapons, and having effective control over the Strait of Hormuz, then that outcome would be a disastrous mistake. Part of President Trump's preferred deal, make Gulf partners join the Abraham Accords, formally recognizing Israel, as a way to say thanks to the U.S. for dealing with Iran.
11: American farmers hoping a deal between the U.S. and Iran will lead to lower fertilizer prices. Fox Business's Grady Trimble reports.
26: Just like oil, the closure of the Strait of Hormuz has limited fertilizer supply, causing its price to skyrocket. Over the past month, the price of nitrogen-based urea fertilizer has fallen some 27% from its peak, but it's still nearly 10% higher than a year ago. A survey last month by the American Farm Bureau Federation found the vast majority of farmers can't afford the fertilizer they need to get through this planting season. The Agriculture Department is taking steps to try to mitigate higher prices, like waiving the Jones Act, loosening import restrictions, and meeting with companies.
11: The American Farm Bureau Federation says farm diesel prices have risen 46% since February. CENTCOM says the United States launched another lethal kinetic strike on a suspected drug boat transiting the Eastern Pacific. Commander of the U.S. Southern Command, General Francis L. Donovan, says one male narco-terrorist was killed and two survived. The U.S. has conducted at least 58 strikes on suspected drunk vessels, killing at least 194 people. I'm Sue Guzman. This is Fox News.
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5: Fox News, I'm Ted Linder. President Trump said to meet with his cabinet later today, with the war with Iran expected to be a major topic. Fox's Ashley Webster.
6: U.S. Central Command saying that they launched these so-called defensive strikes to protect U.S. troops from Iranian forces. Later in the day, CENTCOM gave out a statement with more explanation, saying, quote, targets included missile launch sites and Iranian boats that were attempting to emplace mines.
5: Negotiations continue. CENTCOM says the U.S. launched another lethal kinetic strike on a suspected drug boat transiting the Eastern Pacific. Commander of the U.S. Southern Command, General Francis L. Donovan, said one male narco-terrorist was killed, two survived. And the Vegas Golden Knights headed back to the Stanley Cup Finals. They completed a sweep Tuesday night of the Colorado Avalanche, winning game 4-2-1. 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
7: Matthew.
8: Oh, sorry.
7: It's okay. I just need you to listen to me.
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12: Setting the stage for November in Texas. I'm Ted Lindner, Fox News. Incoming Texas Senator John Cornyn is out as he loses the Republican nomination to Texas Attorney General Ken Paxton, who received President Trump's coveted endorsement. The senator says he'll back Paxton this November.
13: I've always supported the Republican ticket, and I intend to do so again in this general election.
12: Paxton winning over 60% of the vote. Attorney General Paxton thanking his supporters, not the least of whom was happens to be the leader of the free world.
14: And then there's one person I think you might know. President Donald J. Trump.
12: Attorney General Paxton will now face Democratic nominee, State Representative and Seminarian James Tallarico. A massive chemical tank holding nearly a million gallons of a corrosive liquid imploded and collapsed Tuesday at a Washington paper mill, killing at least one worker, leaving nine others unaccounted for. Nine other people injured in the spill. Emergency responders still working on recovery efforts, and an investigation is underway. The Justice Department suing the University of California over anti-Semitism. More details on this from Fox's Tom Graham.
15: The DOJ's Civil Rights Division alleges UCLA failed to prevent the anti-Semitic targeting of Jewish students on campus following the October 7, 2023 Hamas attacks in Israel. The lawsuit claims pro-Palestinian protesters were allowed to set up encampments and take control of the school's main quad for several days in 2024. The suit goes on to say Jewish and Israeli students were blocked from classrooms and other buildings, and some were beaten. UCLA has not immediately responded to the accusations. Tom Graham, Fox News.
12: And the Vegas Golden Knights headed back to the Stanley Cup Finals. They completed a sweep on Tuesday of the Colorado Avalanche, winning game 4-2-1. They'll now take on the winner of the Canadiens Hurricanes series. 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
12: CENTCOM says the U.S. launched another lethal kinetic strike on a suspected drug boat transiting the Eastern Pacific. Commander of the U.S. Southern Command, General Francis L. Donovan, saying one male narco-terrorist was killed, two others survived. There are demands on both sides for a deal between the U.S. and Iran to succeed, but neither willing to capitulate to the other. More details on this from Fox's Peter Ducey.
18: The Secretary of State Marco Rubio out there saying the Strait of Hormuz is going to open one way or another. Iran is saying we'll open the strait if you take $24 billion in frozen Iranian money and unfreeze it. That is according to Iranian state-run media. And that is as the United States is chatting privately with partners in the Gulf about what their next draft peace plan should be.
19: I think there's strong alignment and agreement on what a preliminary draft should look like. But this is, it's either going to be a good deal or there isn't going to be one.
18: There are some Republicans who are very unhappy at the prospect of paying Iran what they want.
12: President Trump says that it should be mandatory for Gulf states to join the Abraham Accords as part of any deal. A national coffee chain is given back today by donating a portion of its iced coffee sales to help kids. Fox's Tanya J. Powers with more.
20: Grabbing your iced coffee at Dunkin' today means you'll also be supporting a nonprofit, bringing joy to kids battling hunger or illness. $1 for every iced coffee and cold brew sold at participating Dunkin' locations across the country will be donated to the Dunkin' Joy in Childhood Foundation. Dunkin' says the money raised will benefit pediatric health and hunger relief groups. Last year, Dunkin's Iced Coffee Day generated more than $2 million to support its initiatives, including Dunkin' Connecting Joy, Dunkin' Prom, and Dogs for Joy. Dunkin's Joy in Childhood Foundation was founded in 2006, and since then has generated more than $70 million to hundreds of local and national charities. Tanya J. Powers, Fox News.
12: And I'm Ted Lindner. This is Fox News.
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3: Fox News, I'm Sue Guzman. Texas Attorney General Ken Paxton, recently endorsed by President Trump, has defeated GOP primary opponent and incumbent Senator John Cornyn in a Senate runoff Tuesday. He took aim at progressive Democrat James Tallarico, who he will face in November.
4: James Tallarico is a threat to everything we hold dear in this state and in this country.
3: Paxton won with more than 60% of the vote. Anti-ICE protests with prominent state Democrats continue outside an ICE facility in Newark, New Jersey. Fox's Alexis McAdams.
5: Senator Andy Kim, Congressman Rob Menendez, and Governor Mikey Sherrill say detainees are on a hunger strike over the conditions inside. But DHS says the illegal migrants are eating three meals a day, have clean water, and medical care.
3: At least one person is dead, nine others missing in a chemical tank implosion at a mill in Longview, Washington. 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
7: Ousted by a Trump-backed candidate. Fox News, I'm Sue Guzman. Incumbent U.S. Senator John Cornyn was defeated by the latest challenger backed by President Trump, Attorney General Ken Paxton, in a runoff election in Texas Tuesday. Details from Fox's Brooke Taylor.
8: The Associated Press called this race in favor of Paxton. The room went crazy with people and supporters excited. And Paxton entered with major momentum from the MAGA base, boosted by a late endorsement from President Trump, who called him a, quote, true MAGA warrior. He's now going to run up against Democratic candidate James Tallarico. This is probably one of the most, if not the most woke candidate that Texas has ever seen. And he's even said that the southern border should have a massive welcome mat.
7: Paxton, the second primary challenger backed by President Trump to oust an incumbent Republican. Congressman Thomas Massey lost to a Trump-backed challenger in Kentucky last week. President Trump is set to hold a cabinet meeting today as the U.S. unleashes defensive strikes in Iran.
9: Today's cabinet meeting comes as a tentative peace deal is negotiated to end the war with Iran. The president has warned attacks on Iran could resume if an agreement ending Iran's nuclear program is not reached. A White House official tells the Washington Post President Trump and his team will also discuss the economy and the anti-fraud task force. President Trump had planned to hold this cabinet meeting at Camp David, the presidential retreat in rural Maryland, but scrapped those plans because of the possibility of inclement weather here. At the White House, Jared Halpern, Fox News.
7: Former U.S. Attorney General Pam Bondi reportedly diagnosed with thyroid cancer weeks after being fired from the Trump administration earlier this year. The wife of Trump advisor Stephen Miller making the announcement on social media that the 60-year-old Bondi underwent treatment for the cancer and is recovering. 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
10: 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Just click listen, then swipe right and hear the latest news updates on your time. 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
7: Iran promising retaliation after new U.S. strikes. Fox's Ashley Webster has more from Tel Aviv.
14: U.S. Central Command says those strikes on Iranian missile launching sites were purely defensive to protect U.S. troops, but Iran is calling it an aggressive and blatant violation of the ceasefire. Iran's foreign ministry, meantime, added that it will leave no act of aggression unanswered, but did not elaborate, while the country's supreme leader says, quote, America will no longer have a safe haven in the Middle East. And of course, the Strait of Hormuz remains closed, the price of oil remains higher, and the global economy remains in limbo.
7: President Trump says peace deal negotiations have been proceeding nicely. At least one person is dead, nine others unaccounted for, after a large chemical tank imploded at the Nippon Dynaware Packing Company in Longview, Washington. Nine others injured. Fire Department Battalion Chief Matt Amos offering little hope that the nine missing will be found alive.
15: The recovery operations, they remain focused on safely accessing all affected areas of the facility, recovering victims, and supporting impacted families while ensuring responder safety. Due to the instability of the site, some areas remain inaccessible at this time.
7: Washington Governor Bob Ferguson says the National Guard will assist local officials later today with the recovery efforts and also to monitor air quality. Officials in Southern California have lifted the final evacuation order for residents who live near a damaged chemical tank, allowing 16,000 residents to return home. Crisis began Thursday when a crack formed in the tank, sparking concerns that an implosion would be imminent. Officials lifted the final orders Tuesday night as the temperature on the tank remained stable for 4 hours without intervention from sprinklers. I'm Sue Guzman. This is Fox News.
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5: Fox News, I'm Ted Lindner. Texas Attorney General Ken Paxton, recently endorsed by President Trump, wins his GOP race against his primary opponent, incumbent Senator John Cornyn, in a Senate runoff on Tuesday.
6: And then there's one person who I think you might know. President Donald J. Trump.
5: Cornyn conceded the race after Paxton won over 60% of the vote. He'll run against Democrat James Tallarico in November. CENTCOM says the U.S. launched another lethal kinetic strike on a suspected drug boat transiting the Eastern Pacific. Commander of the U.S. Southern Command, General Francis L. Donovan, saying one male narco-terrorist was killed. Two others survived. And the Vegas Golden Knights headed back to the Stanley Cup Finals. They completed a sweep on Tuesday night of the Colorado Avalanche, winning game 4-2-1. 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
1: Fox News, I'm Sue Guzman. Texas Senator John Cornyn's 23-year run comes to an end after losing to Texas Attorney General Ken Paxton in a primary runoff election. Comes after President Trump endorsed Paxton last week, calling him a true MAGA warrior. Paxton acknowledged him last night.
2: And then there's one person who I think you might know. President Donald J. Trump.
1: President Trump will meet with his cabinet today. The conflict with Iran expected to be a major topic. Fox's Ashley Webster.
3: U.S. Central Command saying that they launched these so-called defensive strikes to protect U.S. troops from Iranian forces. Later in the day, CENTCOM gave out a statement with more explanation saying, quote, targets included missile launch sites and Iranian boats.
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10: This is America in the Morning from Westwood One. Coming up this half hour.
11: The results are in a high-profile runoff election in Texas. I'm Clayton Neville.
12: President Trump insists a peace deal is close with Iran. Ed Donahue, Washington.
13: Crews continue monitoring a potentially dangerous toxic chemical situation in Southern California. I'm Jim Roop.
14: South Carolina's Senate has rejected President Donald Trump's push to redraw the state's congressional districts. I'm Lisa Dwyer.
15: J.D. Vance hosts state attorney generals pushing a federal-state effort to crack down on fraud. I'm Sue Aller.
16: Stephen Colbert is still causing buzz after his final show at CBS. I'm Kevin Carr.
10: Back after these messages.
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0: Let's take a look at your forecast this morning. We're looking at another hot and humid day with the possibility of a pop-up morning shower. And even a better chance for showers and thunderstorms as the day progresses, especially along the west of the Intercoastal Waterway. Highs today? You're not going to be disappointed. Lows to mid-80s along the coast, upper 80s, close to 90 inland. Less chance of rain tonight, but another warm and humid night with lows in the 70s. Thursdays, we might see some more chance of rain. Currently, we're looking at cloudy skies right now. But I'm going to go ahead and throw out there 71.
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8: Microphone check 1, 2, and 3. Rockin' Rick Roberts in the building. Leanne Graham, and I'm DJ Sly, bro. Wow, we made it past the cat fight. Here we go. Funk day, here we go. F-U-N-K.
9: Funky. Hump Day. Welcome. It is the Hot Talk Morning Show on Hot Talk 99.5. I'm Leanne Graham. As you said, DJ Slide. It sounds like I'm stuttering when I do it. DJ Slide. How did you do it just a minute ago?
8: It's a sample, not a stutter.
9: And we've got Rick Roberts in the studio, as you said, because this is a travel day for Joe at CCU Baseball, continuing to do great. They're on the road. I think they're headed to Tallahassee right now. So thank you for coming.
10: Playoffs? Is it the playoffs?
9: Yep. Some sort of. Don't ask me. It's the playoffs before the playoffs.
10: Playoffs before the playoffs.
9: So that's what's got going on this morning. How have you been, Rick? You sound a little stuffy.
10: Been fighting. Okay, so I got sick like last month. I got when all that pollen mess.
9: Uh-huh.
10: And thought I was recovering, but now all of a sudden I've got this cough that has come back, and I'm still trying to figure that out.
9: Well, I hope that you feel better, and thank you for persevering. It's not fun waking up first thing in the morning, like 4 a.m., when you feel bad and coming into work.
10: No. You're in a haze. Or should I say a daze?
9: Well, I super appreciate it. How was your Memorial Holiday weekend?
10: Simple and easy.
9: Yeah.
10: I didn't go nowhere. I didn't do anything. I stayed in. I call it the cloud. You know what the cloud is?
9: Mm-mm.
10: It's a recliner that feels like you're sitting in a cloud.
9: Oh my! So you just
10: in fact, I slept in that today.
9: You kind of just melt into it.
10: Yes. That's exactly what I did at this point.
9: Well, oh my goodness. I'm glad that you had a good weekend. Now that your daughter's graduated, she's on to wedding stuff.
10: Yes.
9: So y'all didn't do any family things this weekend?
10: Nope, but she's at my house now. She wanted to come and hang out for a couple of days with her father, and I think that was very nice of her.
9: Oh, bless her heart. Maddie, you're a good girl.
10: Yeah.
9: So, I saved a great story for the day that you were coming in. Later today,
10: really? You had...
9: I've been teasing, and DJ Slide knows this as well, I have been teasing this kamikaze dolphin story for a week now.
10: Yeah. What the flip are you talking?
9: Exactly.
10: You said to flipper. Me that, yes. I'm like, what are we talking about here?
9: Well, we've been too busy talking about local news when Joe's been around to do this story, but I'm going to make time to get to the kamikaze dolphins today.
10: What?
9: It's how we could win the war in Iran.
10: Oh, I know where you're going now. I think I heard about this like 2 months ago.
9: And it's a legit news story. It's just that's an international story. Let's get to local first. I know that while you were sitting in that fabulous cloud recliner, you were really zoning out watching the debate last night, right?
10: I did not. What channel was it on? Because I couldn't find it. Was it on a channel?
9: It was on a channel.
10: What channel?
9: I think which one are we watching now? That channel. We've got the TV on mute, so if anything crazy happens, we'll see it.
11: Wasn't it on MBF?
9: Was it?
11: I think it was on MBF.
9: I know it was one of the W something
10: one
9: something.
10: Of the something. W, one of the W channels.
9: Yeah, but anyway, you looked up and you're like, oh, Nancy Mace graced us with her presence. She looked lovely.
10: I don't know about lovely. I thought it was interesting with the promo that Slide was talking about the cat fight, and it looks to me like there was no cat
9: there
10: fight.
9: There was no cat fight was here on the air with us yesterday when we had both Nancy Mace followed by Lieutenant Governor Pamela Evatt, and they both, I mean, they were mudslinging, but like, it was a cat fight here in the studio because we knew they weren't going to be together on the debate stage. They got a chance still to get each other, a dib on each other.
10: Well, she didn't show up, so there was no cat fight.
9: No, she didn't. She was here at the Barefoot Conference Center Resort having a Get Out the Vote fundraiser. That's what rally.
10: But why wouldn't you show up for a debate? If you're running for the highest office in the state, why wouldn't you at least show up to say, I'm here, let's talk about the facts, let's talk about what's going to be good for South Carolina?
9: Okay, I have two reasons for that. It's a great question, Rick. First of all, did you watch the debate?
10: No.
9: Did anyone watch the debate?
10: I don't know. Did they? Hit us up on the text line if you did. Tell us if did you watch it.
9: Exactly. If you watched it, please, by all means, let's get your opinion.
10: Yes, get your input.
9: The Thumbs Up Guys, Injury Lawyers Talking text line, 839-9950. But I say, A, no one was really watching it. Maybe the ones who were watching it already know who they're going to vote for.
10: Maybe.
9: I don't know if many undecideds felt like they needed to tune in. B, where do you think she raised more money, Pamela Evatt? On the stage last night or at Barefoot Landing?
10: It was
9: a better
10: money?
9: Event, of course. And then she's got to win Horry County, and it's we're all Republican leaning for the most part, but there's six of them to choose from, so she's really got to make sure that she wins this district. And on top of that, I don't think that it was going to benefit any of them to be on the stage when redistricting was what we were really talking about yesterday, and it kind of stole the limelight from their debate, if you ask me.
10: I don't know. Go ahead, Slide.
11: That's the whole point. Attention goes straight to the person that didn't show up. Lieutenant Governor didn't show up. And so, what we're looking for? Because, the first time I ever heard anybody doing that was really when Trump did it a couple of years ago. You're like, I'm not going. So nobody was like, okay, well, we're not watching then.
9: Now, Pamela Evatt explained to us, in her defense, that these events, these debates that are put on by the South Carolina GOP, and we can ask Drew McKissick if this is true again on Friday, that you actually have to pay to participate, and if you want the audience to be there to cheer for you, you have to buy seats to put people in the audience to cheer for you.
10: What does that say?
9: That it's all...
10: about money.
9: Yes.
10: Not about nothing else.
9: It's a good fundraiser for, like I said, it was a good fundraiser for the SCGOP at the debate in Greenville or Spartanburg, and it was a good fundraiser for Evatt in Barefoot Landing. They made the right choice for their campaigns. I don't really know if it's going to get people more involved with one of the four candidates that were on the stage last night. But later this morning, we'll check the predictive markets and see if anything has changed. It was very much in the favor of Alan Wilson winning out in the debate and eventually winning the Republican nomination for governor. Yeah, but I don't know if that's true or not. Well, we'll have to see, because the bigger story really is what didn't happen in the Senate yesterday.
10: You mean the redistricting?
9: The redistricting. I know.
10: I don't know enough about the situation that I could make a good comment, but I do know that when it comes to politics, if a politician opens their mouth, what's the normal answer for that?
9: They're lying?
10: Yes.
9: Okay. I filled in the blank for you, but I think sometimes they're telling the truth. But
10: It all depends.
9: The crystal ball,
10: it all depends on who it's going to benefit.
9: Yeah. It was 50-50 for just about any pundit or politician that we spoke with and asked, do you think it will pass or not? And I guess it truly was a 50-50 deal, and it may have passed were it not for Alabama. Because at some point yesterday, a federal court blocked Alabama Republicans from implementing their preferred map ahead of midterms where they are already voting in Alabama. So I believe that we took a look at that, and maybe our chances aren't as good as we thought they'd be.
10: I'm kind of curious. So why would we need a judge to step in and say, to make a ruling on something that should be common sense?
9: Well, that is public. That is law chosen by legally elected officials that you voted for, and you put them there to make law. There's going to be a lawsuit for everything, right? We know if we redistrict, we're the state of South Carolina, which means me and you taxpayers are going to wind up paying for one or more expensive lawsuits to legitimize the new districts.
10: Once again, we just said what we just said earlier. It's about money.
9: Mm-hmm.
10: You want to make change? You got to spend money to do it.
9: So the first that they have to take three votes to pass things like this in the special session, especially. And all they needed was a majority. But the first vote, they did not get a majority. They did not even win the vote. It was heavily towards not redistricting. The second vote, they managed to get a couple of those people to change their minds.
10: Oh, we convinced them to that. It was all about convincing you that this is what we really need now.
9: So what happened between the second and the third vote, we will probably never truly know. But I can tell you what some of the major players have said about what happened, because Governor McMaster was disappointed. He said, now that it's clear that South Carolina will not have a new congressional map for the 2026 election, it's time for us to go vote confidently in a safe and secure election for the June 9th primary. And it is time for the General Assembly to return to the extra session to pass a budget. So, yeah, two things that are very important.
10: Well said, as a governor that's getting ready to leave office and retire.
9: So, and what was the implication that there were people that thought we weren't going to be voting confidently and safely and secure if we've already had more than, like, say, 300 absentee ballots for military members already cast, and then we're going to change up the election?
10: Well,
9: post-voting has begun.
10: I've said this before, that I don't think that we should have mail-in ballots.
9: For the military, I'm cool with it, because they're overseas.
10: I understand that one. But anywhere else, no.
9: Yes? You're flashing at me.
11: No, I didn't say anything.
10: You're flashing? Slide is flashing Leanne. His new nickname is the Flasher.
9: For those who don't know, because we are in a different room, he oftentimes communicates with us by flashing a bright laser beam in my eye, and then I can't read the news for the next 15 minutes. But
11: lasers are not white. Lasers are...
9: It's very bright when it hits that glass between us.
11: That's true, it is. But I sent you an email last night at the Senate going back and forth about why they didn't approve it or whatever. I know you probably didn't listen to
9: it. I did. I watched it with several little TikToks. Or was that TikTok or Instagram?
11: It was
9: reels. One reel after another. I kept watching them. Yeah. What did you think about all of that?
11: Basically, you want me to play a clip from it? Or
9: do you got a clip? Look at Mr. Producer over there.
10: Stepping up his game.
9: I love it.
12: There is no historical precedent for a legislature to change the date of an election and redraw the maps once the voting has begun.
9: Mm-hmm.
12: No precedent. Not in the history of South Carolina, not in any state.
9: he has a point.
10: Yeah. I agree. He does. He's got a good point there.
9: Actually, they did try to do it in Alabama, and it's been ruled now.
11: According to the gentleman who was speaking, there were segments on the map that they couldn't even figure out where they were or there was anybody in there.
9: That's true.
11: And on top of that, you're going to disenfranchise South Carolina citizens who are abroad serving in the military. And then people who've already voted are going to have to vote again.
9: So let me ask the two of you a question. Knowing that it takes the government the speed of molasses to get anything done, shouldn't it automatically set off a red flag when they try to rush something through?
10: Of course.
9: I think we should always pay attention when they want to rush something through. And I was concerned, like many people, that we've already started voting. There's not enough time to change things. If we do, what do we do with those votes? What are we going to do about all of the millions of dollars that we're going to waste on taxpayer dollars to defend the new redistricting? And will it actually make a difference that they want it to make? Just the fact that it was brushed through, I think they do need to go back and take another serious look at the lines. And maybe if they want to make this happen in the next session, come back with a real plan, a legitimate plan that they know they have more backing of the other members of the General Assembly before they take it out there.
10: That's a good way to look at it, sure.
9: If they still want to do it, if it's still a good idea. Meanwhile, should we be worried?
10: Well, for me, what was the whole purpose of redistricting? Was it to help out one party?
9: Yes, it's in Washington, not in South Carolina, in Washington.
10: So it was all about helping out in Washington.
9: Well, think about what could happen if the Democrats are able to win back a majority in the House or the Senate or both.
10: See, here, this is my point.
9: Uh-huh.
10: So if we didn't have any parties,
9: mm-hmm.
10: no parties, then we wouldn't be in this situation, would we?
9: I know. We keep getting back to that.
10: Just run as an American. Run as a South Carolinian to say, I want to make South Carolina the best that it can be. I want to make America the best it can be. It's called the United States of America. Did you see that key word? United. Can't be united if we've got parties that divide us.
9: Good morning for Wednesday, May 27th. Here are some of your Hot Talk News headlines. Election officials say turnout Tuesday far exceeded expectations on day one of early voting in South Carolina, with nearly 5,000 people casting ballots just in the PD and Grand Strand alone. Early voting continues through Friday, June 5th. In Columbia, after several hours of debate, the push to redraw South Carolina's congressional maps came to a sudden end Tuesday, with state senators adjourning their special session. The effort unraveled as senators got word about record early voting, with some lawmakers expressing hesitance to change district lines while ballots were already being cast. Others argued the proposal was rushed and contained boundary errors. With the redistricting plan shelved for the year, lawmakers will now get back to unfinished business, including the state budget. The Myrtle Beach City Council took new steps to make the beach more accessible at their meeting Tuesday with the first reading of a budget amendment to use around $125,000 in hospitality tax funds to purchase beach wheelchairs and other beach access equipment, including 4 no-fee, self-serve rental box locations that would eliminate staffing issues. Including this service in the city budget will need a second reading before approval. The council also advanced a proposal allowing 2 pedal-powered pub tour vehicles to operate downtown and also discussed temporary staging and parking solutions during ongoing construction downtown. And a follow-up from a story we brought to you yesterday about a Sunday night ShotSpotter alert in Myrtle Beach on Reagan Street. We now know a machine gun was dropped by a biker performing a wheelie at around 6:30 p.m. 36-year-old Tyree Waite, who didn't have his motorcycle driving endorsement, was also in possession of marijuana and was arrested with charges including unlawful possession of a firearm by a person convicted of a violent offense, discharging a firearm within city limits, and careless operation of a motor vehicle. And that's some of your Hot Talk News headlines.
10: Looking at your Hot Talk forecast, another hot and humid day with the chance of maybe a pop-up shower. We're looking at a 40% chance of rain today with a high hitting off around 85. And then we're looking at less chance of rain tonight, but another warm and humid night with lows in the 70s. By Thursday, we may feature a little less in storm coverage, but still warm across the area with highs in the mid to upper 80s at the coast. Currently, right now, we've got 76 at the Hot Talk studios.
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3: John from Conway. 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
4: 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If you're wondering how John was able to make a request on our Funk Day Hump Day, it's the Thumbs Up Guys and Drew Lawyers Talking Text line at 843-839-9950, where you guys, I need some input here because I just got a critique on my news because I have a story about a guy who dropped a firearm while he was performing a wheelie on a motorcycle. And I called it a machine gun because, honestly, I've tried to open the police report, the actual arrest report, and it's locked. So I don't know exactly what type of weapon it was. All I know is some sort of automatic weapon. It wasn't the kind that you have to actually pull the trigger to, you know,
5: it was
4: a gun. It wasn't a gun. It wasn't a standard rifle like you would hunt with. It was automatic. But let's see what they want to know if it was a belt-fed automatic rifle or a full auto-manipulated forearm. I do not know. That's why I use the term machine gun because obviously, even for this listener, it put the right picture in your mind of what it was.
5: You know, you can do like buy a kit for these guns.
4: Some of them can be made completely out of plastic with a digital printer.
5: Probably.
4: What is your opinion? DJ Slide over there being quiet.
3: It's not my opinion. It's just that it's called a switch.
4: Uh-huh.
3: And
4: Thank you.
3: You can, especially on a handgun, you can put a modified kit. It's called a switch.
4: Uh-huh.
3: And it will turn that semi-automatic pistol into a handgun into a fully automatic situation, which is illegal.
4: That correct.
3: Is a federal offense, 10 years.
4: And that's what I do know is that it was an illegal firearm. I don't know exactly which type, but, you know, I appreciate that our listeners are so attuned to the micro of the news. It is important. You don't want to miss anything.
3: Oh, yeah, of course, especially when you're dropping the weapon and it goes off.
4: There's a crazy story. It doesn't have to be a weapon to hurt somebody. Have y'all heard about the lady in Berkeley? Was it Berkeley County that got struck by an umbrella?
5: Yes. Was it here or was it North Carolina?
4: It was on Lake Marion, I believe.
5: Was it here or North Carolina?
4: It was in South Carolina, I think at Lake Marion over the weekend. I just can't even imagine. They were sitting there having lunch, from what I understand, and a huge gust. And, you know, that happens from time to time. You're sitting there on a regular windy day, and then all of a sudden, especially by a body of water, all of a sudden a gust out of nowhere comes and knocks your plants over or something like that. The way they describe it, it must have been one of those kind of unexpected huge winds. And she got struck with the umbrella and died.
5: Well, I mean, there's got to be a point, and it's happened here many times. That's why we banned the umbrellas on the beaches.
4: Mm-hmm.
5: I mean, if you're going to put an umbrella, make sure that it's

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1: To the White House, the cabinet will discuss the next steps in the war with Iran, and the U.S. military attacks another suspected drug trafficking vessel in the Eastern Pacific. Central Command reports one man was killed, 2 others survived. 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
3: I think that AOC, if she gets in this race, she will be the immediate front runner. Now, she hasn't fully decided, according to Axios. She's launched a national tour in recent weeks without calling it one. If she jumps in, tell me what that does to Kamala Harris and Gavin Newsom and J.B. Pritzker and everybody else whose name is mentioned. Now, they're all basically one and the same, but in a Democratic primary, the most radical is probably going to win. There's never been a moment in time that I can think of in my lifetime where a party has been this extreme, this radicalized, this unpopular as the Democratic Party. And I stand by my belief.
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6: From the Axelrod and Associates Traffic Center. Early morning look at traffic on this Wednesday, and we are accident-free in both Horry and Georgetown County. You should not expect any delays as you travel to your destination.
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8: All right, looking at your Hot Talk forecast, yes, we could see some rain today, but otherwise we're going to see sunshine. High around 85, and that's just along the beaches, going to be near 90 inland. That rain, 40% chance by this afternoon. Tonight, we are looking at partly cloudy skies with a low around 75, still a chance of maybe an evening shower. And by Thursday, we are looking at partly sunny once again, high 88 along the beaches, which means hot, hot, hot. So enjoy. There you go. We're looking at 76 right now in North Myrtle Beach. 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
6: Get on down. 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
6: Oh, yeah.
7: I mentioned, you mentioned, I'm Leah Graham, DJ Slide on the ones and twos. Rick Roberts filling in because this is a travel day for Joe Katz as he heads to Tallahassee once again for the next big tournament that hopefully Coastal Carolina will be winning so that they can proceed to the next. The better they play, the less we have Joe here in the studio. I don't know if that's a good thing or a bad thing. But hopefully they have very safe travels, and we'll be checking in with him live from from Florida this time tomorrow. Okay. Rock and Rick Roberts, thank you for joining us this morning.
8: You're welcome.
7: You know, we're just talking about the lady who got impaled by an umbrella flying off of one table onto the table where she was sitting having
8: and
7: dinner.
8: This was inland. This wasn't on the beach.
7: So. No, it was right along Lake Marion, yeah, so it was along the water, but yeah.
8: And what are the chances that that would probably ever happen again?
7: I mean, it was a freak accident.
8: Yeah.
7: It says she and her husband were dining when the strong wind lifted an umbrella from a table nearby, and that umbrella struck her. Such a shame.
8: And what's the chances that it struck her the right way?
7: It hit her head, unfortunately, from what I'm reading here.
8: Sad, but
7: they say that it was a really strong, severe weather system that quickly moved through the area and just was completely unexpected. I think that the water can kill you because I have so many stories like that about people near the bodies of water when a strong wind or some weather or some freak animal shows up.
8: We see it all the time here on the East Coast where, you know, you're out in the water and all of a sudden a rip current comes up and...
7: Yep. Speaking of rip currents, that was the situation over the weekend. There were, in North Carolina, so you know how, if you ever look at a map of the eastern United States, they're jutted out far, far further east into the Atlantic Ocean in North Carolina than we are. We were kind of tucked in.
8: They've got those little barrier islands out there.
7: And because of that, they had a lot of rip currents over the weekend that we weren't warned about because our beaches weren't as bad off as theirs were over the holiday weekend. They had 30 rip current rescues in North Carolina, and most of them were down at Carolina Beach and Wrightsville Beach.
8: You know, I had the opportunity last year. I think it was last year. I got to stay on is it Ballhead Island? Is that what it's called?
7: You did? Ooh, highfalutin over there.
8: I was tall popping. but you have to take a ferry to get there.
7: Yes, you do.
8: And I'm sitting out looking, and if you've ever been on Ballhead Island, everything is waterfront just about, and you can see how the currents come in on a daily basis, and so I can only imagine living on that island.
7: Yeah, because that's where the ocean meets the Cape Fear River, right? Right there at Southport. It's beautiful. It is the furthest most semi-tropical island in the United States.
8: But I'll tell you this: it's expensive.
7: Oh, yeah. I mean, that's why I can't...
8: It's real expensive.
7: How did you go there?
8: So a friend of mine who lives in Mebane, North Carolina, that was where he took his family to vacation. And he said, come on out, you know, And I'll have to tell you this. I'm just going to give you a real good, clear picture. If you want to go to Ballhead Island, make sure that you have unlimited resources on your credit card. I paid for dinner. Now, let me just tell you what I paid for.
7: Okay.
8: I bought the kids pizza, and I bought sushi for the adults.
7: Mm-hmm.
8: The pizza, which was just a regular cheese pizza, was $55.
7: I'm just laughing. What was
8: I can tell. I heard it clearly right
7: gold?
8: There that you're laughing. The sushi, which was really only two rolls and some sashimi, was $150.
7: How many pieces did you have?
8: Two.
7: Oh, my. Hey, that's just insane.
8: And you can't, and here's the thing.
7: You're a captive audience. There's nowhere else to go.
8: You can't go. You either eat on the island or you have to wait till the ferry comes and get you.
7: Yeah, or swim back to Southport.
8: And you ain't swimming.
7: There's no vehicles allowed on Baldhead, right? It's just golf carts and bicycles.
8: Well, the police has their vehicles, but other than that, it's just golf carts.
7: Okay.
8: So.
7: Wow, that's crazy. So, yeah, you saw how strong the currents were.
8: Yes, you could see when the tide was coming in, you could see that, wow, you don't want to be out there in that water. So
7: the other thing that's happening as these very strong currents are bringing in creatures from the sea that ordinarily wouldn't be hanging out so close to us. Have you heard about
8: the
7: venomous...
8: Portuguese man of war.
7: Is that what it is?
8: It's a Portuguese...
7: Blue, though. It's blue.
8: Yeah,
7: it's...
8: they're Portuguese. And let me tell you, don't touch them at all. Even when they're dead, their tentacles will still sting you.
7: And they're blue?
8: Yes.
7: That's what those are? They're large.
8: Very. And they go... And their tentacles... hang really low. I mean, they're more of a deep sea jellyfish, but this is not the first time we've seen them come ashore.
7: They've come
8: ashore before.
7: So what do you do? The Myrtle Beach Police Department has actually issued a warning about these showing up on the beaches here in Myrtle Beach proper, and that if you are stung, remove the tentacles as quickly as possible and apply vinegar to the affected area to deactivate the stinging cells. Who amongst us takes vinegar with them to the beach? Raise your hand.
8: They will.
7: Maybe
8: now.
7: Maybe you should.
8: They will now.
7: Maybe.
8: Just in case.
7: You should. Oh, my goodness. I haven't been stung by one in a while, but it's awful.
8: Oh, you've actually been stung by...
7: Not by that type. Just like, what are those sea nettles that are almost invisible? And that'll get you a good sting and leave a little red welt mark.
8: Is that what it left on
7: No,
8: you?
7: But I've been stung by one that was like not a Portuguese man of war, but the smaller big ones with the tentacles, the smaller big ones.
8: And how did it feel?
7: Awful.
8: Like describe it. Like a burning sensation?
7: Like fire. Like...
8: Okay.
7: You don't ever want that to happen?
8: No, I don't think fire is a good thing.
7: I've always heard a different remedy, though, than vinegar.
8: I've always heard that you put vinegar on it. Yep.
7: That's definitely the
8: of course, I've
7: more
8: also heard
7: sanitary.
8: I've also heard you're supposed to pee on
7: yeah,
8: it.
7: Yeah, I wasn't going to say that. Does that really work? I don't know if you know. The Thumbs Up Guy Injuries Lawyer text and talk line. That's the kind of thing it's open for.
8: Yeah. I mean,
7: you know how to save us from a sting at 839-9950. So other dangerous things that can happen to you in the water. We had so many people driving boats stupid over the holiday weekend. Did you happen to see the video that's circulating of the person that lost control? I'm going to say lost control of their boat because they were rounding a curve in the Intercoastal Waterway just south of Grand Dunes Marina, and they continued to round even after they rounded the curve. They kept going round right into a dock.
8: And the boat, did the boat sink?
7: It crashed. It got stuck. I was surprised that it didn't sink.
8: I thought it was... The picture I saw, it looked like it was like halfway in the water.
7: It was stuck under the dock that it ran into. Oh, my goodness.
8: Were they drinking?
7: I don't know. We've not heard anything else about that person. The only word that I got on that one that would let me know what may have happened, they came out with the warning when they told the story that if you're boating in a boat small enough to which it is required, you need to have that emergency cutoff switch attached to you. Do you know what I'm talking about? Have you seen people with what looks like a little rubber bracelet and their key dangles from it? But when they are operating the boat, the key is in the ignition, yeah, but they're still attached to it.
8: Right, once you pull from it, it shuts.
7: Yes, so that's
8: on all jet skis.
7: Yeah, if that's so that if you fall overboard, the boat stops. If you are steering, let's say steering left, and you fall out and you don't take that key with you, your boat's going to continue steering left.
8: Exactly.
7: So I don't know if that's what happened. I didn't see anyone fall in the water. That's just one of the warnings that they had to help you not have that happen to you.
8: But also, don't drink and boat.
7: No. And then, let's see, Sandpit River, you know, that's over there. That's near, closer to Georgetown.
8: Was it called Sandy Beach? But I don't know that one.
7: Yeah, that's a lovely place. That's off the Waccamaw.
8: Yes.
7: So this is a little bit further down as you're coming to the mouth of the Winyah Bay there in Georgetown, where all of the different rivers feed in. So that's kind of the area we're talking about, where there was two boats that collided and took someone's life, a gentleman from Conway.
8: Awful.
7: And then you mentioned jet skis down at Bird Island in North Myrtle Beach. Two guys collided on jet skis.
8: How do you not see another jet ski coming at you? I ain't figured that one out yet.
7: Were they
8: both playing around, trying to be crazy?
7: They're having a good time. They're out there to have a good time.
8: But you also need to be safe.
7: Hitting something floating in the water, like a log that I don't see. I've never really been worried about hitting another watercraft. But you only have to, you sign something. And I don't know what the new rules are here in South Carolina, but in other places where I've rented a jet ski, you have to watch a quick video and you sign something and then off you go. You don't really have training in how to operate. It's about like if someone put you on a motorcycle and said, off you go. How well would you trust your abilities?
8: I rode a motorcycle for 5 years.
7: Yeah.
8: And had my crashes on them. And I know how to drive a boat, and I know how to drive a jet ski. And the best thing you can do is not be stupid.
7: Mm-hmm. Not be stupid. Not be drinking.
8: Always be cautious. That's the best way to look at it. Always be cautious. And remember that this vehicle that you are on can kill you.
7: Mm-hmm.
8: So, I saw that back during spring rally when I saw that wreck on 17 Business.
7: Oh, and you know, you've told us about the wreck the last time you filled in for Joe, and I've looked everywhere for information on that one and could not find
8: it. Nope, I couldn't find it either, but I did find out that he was taken to Grand Strand Hospital, and he did not make it.
7: Really? See, I'm thinking that might have happened in an unincorporated area, and that's why I can't find the news, because if that was the case, it'd be Horry County Police, and they don't really, they're tight-lipped right now.
8: Of course, they're tight-lipped about everything.
7: If it had happened in Myrtle Beach proper, I feel confident I would have seen the police report, but I'm still looking for that.
8: I did find out that my daughter is going to be a nurse, she's getting ready to take her test, and she's going to be working at Seacoast, but her cousin works at Grand Strand and said that a patient came in of a motorcycle accident, and that he had a cranium. How did she say it? Like he cracked his cranium.
7: She knew the proper medical term for what happened. Oh my goodness!
8: And believe me, when I saw him hit the pavement, I knew right away that
7: wasn't gonna.
8: He had no helmet on.
7: Mm-hmm.
8: He hit head first. It was awful.
7: So I was looking at some of the other different ways that people are getting themselves hurt. And there's a particular lake in South Carolina where a lot of people are turning up dead this year. Lake Murray. Where is that? Is that closer to Columbia?
8: Well, let's just jump on the information superhighway.
7: Look up for me. Where is that one? Because Lake Murray, there have been so many people that have turned up dead that I don't know why it's not a bigger story, but in
8: April...
7: Yeah,
8: it's near Columbia.
7: It's near Columbia?
8: Yep.
7: Okay, so that would explain why it's so popular. It must be close to a lot of people with money and boats. So this one situation on a Saturday afternoon, some people out with their friends on a boat, and then they see a person in the water in distress. So I don't know that...
8: It's about 3 hours from here.
7: Yeah. So they see a person in the water in distress, and let's see. Several of the guys on the boat jumped into the water to help the person in distress. One of the guys, or a couple of the guys, were able to get that person out of the water. But one of the people on the boat that jumped in to save the person never resurfaced.
8: Do they not know how to swim?
7: Well, would you jump in the water to save someone if you don't know how to swim?
8: No.
7: Okay, well, I think that could be the answer.
8: So then what would have been the issue? Because it's not like it's the ocean, it's a lake.
7: I know.
8: It's pretty calm.
7: Yeah.
8: So...
7: They let's see. They finally found the body, but one of the reasons that they say that it's so dangerous is because it's it can be 200 feet deep in some parts of Lake Murray, and it has 620 miles of shoreline. So it's also hard to keep up with everything. That wasn't the only one that happened in April. At least two other deaths on Lake Murray in April. A guy from Columbia fell into the water from a dock, and his body was found 2 hours later. He never came back up. What is going on in the water in Lake Murray?
8: Is there something in the water?
7: I don't know. And then another woman in April, a missing woman's body was recovered. They think that was an accidental drowning. But these people going missing and not coming back up, that's a little...
8: Is there a lake monster?
7: The Lake Murray lake monster.
8: Could be.
7: DJ Slide is just shaking our heads. Don't start that rumor, guys.
6: A Loch Ness monster in Lake Murray. Oh, gotta be kidding me.
7: Good morning for Wednesday, May 27th. Here are some of your Hot Talk News headlines. Last year on Memorial Day weekend, 8 people were killed on the roads across South Carolina. This year's statistics statewide count 7 people killed on state roadways. Among them was 36-year-old Daniel Drago of North Myrtle Beach, who was struck by a vehicle late Sunday night while walking along Old Highway 17 North in front of Blossman's Gas. He later died at Grand Strand Regional Medical Center. Police have not yet publicly identified a suspect or vehicle in the hit and run. Conway police have arrested a 28-year-old man after officers say he was pouring gasoline around a home and intended to set it on fire when he was caught by the victim in the residence. According to investigators, the victim walked outside, saw the suspect, Solar Chase Davis, who then dropped the gas can and rode away on a bicycle. Conway police called to the scene, were immediately hit with the strong smell of gas and large puddles of gas around the porch in the yard. Davis was found and arrested for attempted arson and disobeying a police officer on May 20th. He's now being held at J. Reuben Long Detention Center. A Myrtle Beach woman is behind bars after allegedly trying to steal a child from a stroller. Police say 40-year-old Amanda Noel Dudney grabbed the stroller belonging to a family doing a photo shoot at Plyler Park on May 18th. A family member was able to push her away and grab the stroller back, but they claimed Dudney then continued stalking them until they alerted Skywheel security. She now faces kidnapping charges for an incident she completely denies. And the family of an 80-year-old retired school teacher who was kidnapped by a cold-blooded murderer has reached a confidential settlement to end a major civil lawsuit against the vehicle security company OnStar. Marianne Elvington's family sued OnStar following her 2021 kidnapping murder. The lawsuit claims OnStar refused to provide potentially life-saving real-time location tracking to the husband of Marianne when she got carjacked, leading to her murder by kidnapper Dominique Brand, who's serving a life sentence. And that's some of your Hot Talk News headlines.
8: Looking at your Hot Talk forecast, we're going to see partly sunny skies today. High topping off around 85. There is a chance of some showers possibly moving through the area, maybe even a thunder boomer. 40% chance. Tonight, we're looking at mostly cloudy skies, low around 75, with still a chance of an evening or overnight shower. And by Thursday, we're looking at a 40% chance of showers and thunderstorms with partly sunny. Warmer. In fact, the high is going to reach up near 88 along the beaches, low 90s inland. 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

0: the guy who played the bass guitar on Billie Jean.
1: Really?
0: Yes.
1: It's a Funk Day Hump Day. You never know what you're going to learn from DJ Slide on Funk Day Hump Day here on the Hot Talk Morning Show, Hot Talk 99.5. Joe Katz is on the road, so he's replaced today with Rick Roberts.
2: Hello.
1: Not that we can replace him. You're filling in, yes, in the hot seat, basically.
2: Yep. Always do it. Look, for I don't know how long now. Let's see. I trained Slide on how to produce the show.
0: He did.
2: So then I fill in on all both sides of the aisle here.
1: So, let's see.
2: And with Slides out, I'm on that seat.
1: Tim and Conway has remarked to us about what's going on at Lake Murray. We were just talking about the number of people this year that have just died and or disappeared or turned up missing later in Lake Murray. And Tim from Conway says that y'all must have never been to Lake Murray. You're correct. I haven't. He said, it's the alcohol monster.
2: Well, we also had somebody chime in and said that there is an old town underneath Lake Murray.
1: Really?
2: So that means they built Lake Murray over the top of an old town?
1: You know,
2: makes you wonder, were there bodies underneath?
1: Well, I don't know, but that, you know, I spent a lot of time, unfortunately, in Alabama, and what they have there
2: I'm sorry.
1: I know, that's a system of lakes and rivers that they call the Tennessee Valley Authority. That's how they get all of their hydroelectric power up there where, you know, Georgia, Tennessee and Alabama all meet, and almost every lake up there was a man-made lake for the TVA project, and there are lots of towns that were buried over, and
2: wow,
1: Indian burial grounds that were then, you know, flooded out, and there's all kind of crazy rumors about what's going on there because of, you know, if you believe in that sort of thing.
2: Well, I mean, you have to stop and think sometimes. I would think, okay, look, you got a town that was, you built a lake over the top of an old town. Were there cemeteries?
1: Mm, yeah, probably.
2: In that town?
1: Mm-hmm. But once a body is laid to rest, they should be laid to rest. So this is really just, this is fodder for Hollywood horror films, but I don't know.
2: That's right.
1: Oh, my goodness. Well, there are some people that this morning would like to just go jump in a lake or push someone else in a lake. And they're in Columbia near Lake Murray. I would say that's a bunch of the senators who either didn't get their way yesterday or got their way when redistricting failed miserably.
2: Who knows? Do you think they really care?
1: I think that some of the people that back some of the people care. Does that make sense?
2: I totally believe that.
1: Let's find out what Fox News has to say about it at 7 a.m. Good morning.
3: Bill Cassidy, Thomas Massey, now John Cornyn. I'm Dave Anthony, Fox News, a third Republican lawmaker primaried out by a Trump-backed challenger in 10 days.
4: I trust the voters of Texas, and they've made their decision, and I must respect it.
3: Senator John Cornyn lost the Republican primary runoff in Texas by almost 28 points a week after the president endorsed Ken Paxton, the state attorney general.
5: Texas will be the radical left's number one priority. Yeah. But if there's one thing I know about Texans, is that we're not going to let them take it.
3: Paxton will face Democrat James Tallarico in November. In Democrat runoffs in Texas, Congressman Al Green lost in a redrawn House district to fellow Congressman Christian Menefee. Green's a longtime Trump critic who was removed from the State of the Union address for protesting the president's speech.
6: And controversial Democratic candidate Maureen Galindo lost her primary runoff to Johnny Garcia in the 35th Congressional District. Galindo was accused of anti-Semitism for floating a plan to imprison, quote, American Zionists at an ICE detention center.
3: Fox's Madeline Rivera. President Trump will gather with his cabinet later this morning as the negotiations continue trying to work out a deal to end the Iran conflict as Israel keeps going after Iran-backed militants, killing the leader of Hamas's armed wing in Gaza days after killing his predecessor, as Israeli forces also keep targeting Hezbollah in Lebanon.
7: Iran hopes the broader ceasefire will undermine the current efforts between Israel and Lebanon aimed at weakening Hezbollah. Overnight, the IDF IDF launched a series of airstrikes in southern Lebanon as ground forces are advancing deeper into Hezbollah territory.
3: That's Fox's Trey Yingston, Tel Aviv. 9 people still unaccounted for at a Washington State paper mill where a giant chemical tank imploded, sending corrosive liquid gushing.
8: Due to the instability of the site, some areas remain inaccessible at this time.
3: Longview Fire Battalion Captain Matt Amos. In addition to the 9 missing, 1 person killed, 9 injured. 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
10: 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Heroes like FDNY Lieutenant Edward J. McDonough Jr. McDonough served at Ground Zero. He later lost his life to a related cancer. 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
12: From the Axelrod and Associates Traffic Center. Early morning look at traffic on this Wednesday, and we are accident-free in both Horry and Georgetown County. You should not expect any delays as you travel to your destination.
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2: All right, your Hot Talk forecast. We'll start out with some sunshine today, but we could see some rain moving through the area, maybe even one of them thunder boomers with a high of 85. 40% chance of showers and thunderstorms today. Tonight, that will decrease to a 30% chance with mostly cloudy skies and a low around 75. By Thursday, we are looking actually better because earlier in the week, it was a 70% chance of rain and thunderstorms, but now it's only a 40% chance with partly sunny and a high of 88. 76 right now at the Hot Talk Studios.
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0: Hour two. Here we go. Rockin' Rick Roberts. And of course, Leanne Cooker-Craham.
2: Alrighty. Oh, what time we got? A little after 7 o'clock. Hot Talk Morning Show. Yes, I'm filling in for Joe Katz while he's on his way to Tallahassee.
0: I think that...
1: Is that how they say it down there?
2: Tallahassee.
1: Tallahassee is their version of Columbia, so they might say it that way. I don't
2: Welcome
1: know.
2: Welcome to Tallahassee.
1: The important thing is that's where Coastal Carolina is going to sweep the tournament.
2: I hope they do. Yeah. I would love to see them go back to Omaha, and I'd love to see them win another national championship. That would be absolutely wonderful for Coastal Carolina.
1: Now, Joe explained it so thoroughly, and I should have taken better notes, but at some point, if they continue to proceed, they will be coming back to Conway to play, which could be
2: so
1: really cool for all of us.
2: I don't know the whole thing. Yeah. So they're playing in Florida. Now, if they win that, then they come back to do another regional?
1: I'm not sure if there's another stop in between, but I know at some point there is a Conway tournament if they continue at the pace that they're going.
2: You know, it is amazing the program that they have put together for baseball. It really is. They have done such a great job over there at Coastal Carolina.
1: So if you were gonna, if you are athletically inclined, just make believe for a minute. Rick, well, I don't know. My bad.
2: You're saying I don't know anything about.
1: If you're athletically,
2: do you understand? I actually played semi-pro football for 7 years.
1: You did?
2: I did.
1: No, I mean you're
2: tried
1: in good
2: out,
1: shape.
2: And I tried so out. I tried that. Out for. I actually tried out for the Redskins in 1980.
1: You well, got to be kidding me. Mm-mm. For the cheerleading squad?
2: Yes. For some reason, they didn't pick me. I don't know why.
1: You were blonde enough.
2: So look, slides face. No, I was actually trying to be the kicker.
1: I could see that.
2: Yeah. But I was a straight-on kicker. I wasn't a soccer style, but they weren't going to let go of Mark Mosley.
1: Oh my!
2: So it was nice. It was a good run, and I had to call my dad and say, "Send me a Greyhound bus ticket because once they kick you off the team, you got to find your way home."
1: So football. I'm glad you were a footballer because you should understand my analogy. I would much rather be involved in a sport like football that has just a couple handfuls of games for the whole season versus baseball or basketball when it seems like they play all day, every day.
2: All year long. Seems like they never stop.
1: So I think they're true athletes because...
2: They play constantly. They'll play, what, 2 games a day?
1: Look, there was in Alabama while he was at the last tournament, Joe said one of the teams, because of weather delays, didn't finish their game when it finally was able to be played until 3 o'clock in the morning.
2: That's what's crazy is that in football, you know that 4 quarters are going to be up.
1: Uh-huh. And I think that was their second game of the day.
2: But not in baseball. Baseball, no. You have to go until somebody wins.
1: Yeah. It's so that just blows my mind. But anyway, we're cheering on the Chanticleers, and we will have Joe back remotely via the miracle of satellite radio tomorrow.
2: So we have somebody texted in that they will have the Super Regional next weekend here.
1: Okay.
2: If they win.
1: So thank you very, very much. I'm not sure who that caller was, but if you have any information, and please, by all means.
2: Thank you for giving us that. Yeah. Help us out.
1: Yeah, please help us out. I don't try to pretend that I know things I don't really know. That's why I pretty much everything I say comes with a disclaimer.
2: I do.
1: I may or may not. Are you one of those who will just go all out and 100%
2: That's
1: confer?
2: Right. It's the truth.
1: You totally believe it. Yeah, so I'm not one of those. So if you can help straighten this out.
2: Are you the same way, Sly?
0: I would basically let Leanne know that what she asked me for in a crunch, I got it for.
1: Now, the question is, do you say, I don't know something when you don't know something? Or are you one of those confident men who are confident that you know everything, whether you actually do or not?
2: I don't know everything. I'll go, let me get back to you on that.
1: Yeah.
0: Yeah, I don't stay out of that.
1: Yeah. But so anyway, long story short, 839-9950 to set us straight. One thing that we've been talking about, tongue-in-cheek, a little hint here and there is about the kamikaze dolphin story. As we are hopefully coming to a close of the war in Iran, and we're working out what's going on with who's going to control the Straits of Hormuz.
2: I don't believe there'll ever be they'll say that we have finalized a deal.
1: Mm-hmm.
2: and that deal will never be, never go through. They'll say it will for, what, 6 months, and then all of a sudden something will get right back crazy. That's just how politicians are, and that's how the way the world works.
1: Well,
2: once again, I've said this before. Stay in your own backyard, and we wouldn't have wars.
1: All right. Well, if we were to able to get this thing wrapped up in Iran, one of the big problems I know everyone's heard them talking about is how can we be sure that there aren't mines that we've not yet found, underwater mines that would continue to wreak havoc in that strait, even if we do get control of it. And I've mentioned, I don't think they're using underwater mines as much as underwater submersible drones now. Why would you just put something out in the water that's floating, waiting for its victim? That's jellyfish technology versus putting something out there looking for its victim, which we have more like a shark technology.
2: Okay. So you're talking about, when you say kamikaze dolphins,
1: uh-huh,
2: you're talking about strapping bombs on dolphins.
1: Well, I wasn't sure. So I did, no pun intended,
2: I did a nosedive.
1: And I found all of the information, the entire story.
2: Okay.
1: That it is true.
2: Hit us with
1: where it came from, that it's been around forever, kind of like weather modification. And there's even Hollywood films about it. So I found all this out. I don't know if HBO Max is something that I watch in my spare time because I don't have TV. I stream a few services. They have this show called Last Week Tonight with John Oliver. Most of what he says kind of offends me, but it's funny enough that I'll still watch it because he's a little guy, a little TDS syndrome, but not over. He actually wanted to get to the bottom of what this kamikaze dolphin thing was all about. And so I have his story. DJ Slide, can you please play us?
17: About mines in the Strait, and can you kind of clarify these reports of kamikaze dolphins that we've heard about?
18: Yeah, you heard right. She just said kamikaze dolphin. The Wall Street Journal did report last week that Iranian leaders were considering deploying previously unused weapons to attack U.S. warships, including mine-carrying dolphins. And at this point, I'm just going to pause, because that claim prompted us to do a bit of a deep dive, pun very much intended. And apparently, military dolphins are an actual thing. In fact, since 1959, the U.S. Navy has trained dolphins and sea lions to help guard against threats underwater. Early experiments reportedly tested more than a dozen species, including sharks, rays, and sea turtles, before the program settled on dolphins. But I could have told you from the jump the dolphins would be the standout there. Turtles too slow, sharks too stupid, rays too difficult to take seriously once you see their mouths. Look at this! Dolphins are apparently used by the military because they naturally possess the most sophisticated sonar known to science, with technology being no match for them. And it turns out they're good at a lot of things.
19: Retrain Navy animals to do simple things under extraordinary circumstances. For them, detecting enemy divers and swimmers or UUVs or enemy mines, finding the target is easy. The animals are natural hunters. We just change what they're hunting for.
18: Yeah, dolphins are natural hunters, but don't naturally hunt for explosives. Typically, they hunt for mackerel or squid. The point is, there are military dolphins. And over the years, we put them to work. We brought a team of 5 dolphins to Vietnam to guard an ammunition pier because that war didn't have enough going on. In the run-up to the first Gulf War, a team of 6 dolphins patrolled the harbor in Bahrain and escorted Kuwaiti oil tankers through dangerous waters. And during the Iraq War, a team of dolphins helped disarm more than 100 anti-ship mines and underwater booby traps planted by Saddam's forces. Since dolphins cannot discern the difference between enemy and friendly vessels, it would not be wise to give that kind of decision authority to an animal. It's also claimed that rumors to the contrary arise from media speculation, thanks in part to a popular movie in 1973 which reinforced those ideas. And specifically, they are talking about this movie.
20: Unwittingly, he had trained a dolphin to kill the President of the United States.
21: Can you find me?
20: Spot in a Mike Nichols film, The Day of the Dolphin.
18: Okay, for the record, on unwittingly, he had trained a dolphin to kill the President of the United States is, from the bottom of my heart, the funniest sentence in history. It is such a perfectly direct summary of the plot, they even put it on the actual poster for this actual movie that was again directed by Mike Nichols. You know what? The Graduate, Who's Afraid of Virginia Woolf, and The Day of the Dolphin. A few fun facts. Mike Nichols apparently referred to this film as The Fish Movie and had a hard time during his production as innumerable delays were caused by the dolphins who tended to make a game out of rearranging the underwater lights once they had been set up because, of course they did, well done dolphins. According to the screenwriter, on the last day of the shoot, they apparently did 3 takes of the dolphins swimming off and after take 3, they never came back. Well done, dolphins. And finally, Nichols repeatedly claimed he made that movie as a favour to Roman Polanski. Just in case you thought that movie couldn't get any weirder. Now, at this point, if dolphins don't carry mines to enemy ships, then why is the US government being asked about Iranian kamikaze dolphins? Good question. Well, the US Navy insists that we don't use dolphins to do that, but other countries apparently have trained them to attack. The Soviet Union's Navy reportedly developed its own marine mammal program, as part of which dolphins and other aquatic mammals were trained by Russian experts to attack warships and enemy frogmen. Now, after the dissolution of the USSR, the program fell into neglect in the 1990s, and when funding for the project ceased, many were moved to a private dolphinarium to perform for tourists in Ukraine. Eventually, the tourist trade dried up, and sadly, their trainer was then forced to sell those military-trained killer dolphins, leading to the immortal headline, Iran buys kamikaze dolphins. Now, admittedly, that was 26 years ago, and some reports have speculated that those particular dolphins would now be too old for Iran to use in the Strait of Hormuz, which is a bit rude, but even if that is true, Iran may have gotten new dolphins from Russia since then, given it's reportedly revived its killer dolphin program. Oh, and one more thing here. A few years ago, Hamas apparently claimed Israel had a dolphin weapons program too, leading to the real headline in the Jerusalem Post, Killer Zionist Dolphins, Hamas claims they exist.
1: I mean, the things going on in the Middle East, you can't make things like this up.
2: Well, there actually was a movie in 1970.
1: That was the real movie?
2: Yes. It was called The Day of the... I remember this movie now.
1: Now you remember.
2: I remember this movie now, yes.
1: So this is not a joke. This is a real thing.
4: You're talking about the one with Barney Fife was in it?
1: No. George C. Scott.
2: Oh, that was Mr. Lippitt.
4: Yes.
2: That was not a... Yeah, George C. Scott was in this movie. Yeah.
1: So dolphins can live like 40 to 60 years. So I don't know that John Oliver's correct that the Iranian dolphins aren't still alive and able to work. I can't believe I'm having this conversation.
2: I don't even know what to say about that. That's just like, really?
1: Well, we're talking about dolphins. We get to the bottom of the story. It just goes to show you that even if you hear a crazy story, there's probably a little bit of truth to it. And especially if it has something to do with what's going on in the Middle East. I found out today they've finally restored some internet services in Iran, and we're beginning to get stories about... starvation. That's not very good. So if that's a rumor, something tells me there could be some truth to that.
2: I don't know. Mm. I mean,
4: the most important thing about what's going on now is that they got those wells capped, and if they don't uncap them soon, they're going to be producing less than half the oil that they were producing before, and there's no way to get them back to full capacity.
1: Wells, not whales.
4: It's not whales. Okay, maybe it's Flipper then. Maybe it's Flipper.
5: Good morning for Wednesday, May 27th. Here are some of your Hot Talk News headlines. A Sunday grocery store run ended with one man in the hospital, another in jail, and a parking lot full of stunned shoppers who watched a love triangle unfold in real time Sunday at the Food Lion parking lot off 38th Avenue North in Myrtle Beach. 59-year-old Edward McGill was loading groceries in his car when his girlfriend's husband, 60-year-old Raymond Jett, arrived. Turns out Jett had been tailing his wife and her boyfriend since they left North Carolina that morning. So he suddenly appeared from his car, immediately charged towards the boyfriend. The two men were grappling between shopping carts and car doors when McGill broke free, yanked a metal baseball bat from his backseat, and began repeatedly swinging it at Jett. A brave bystander managed to grab the bat, at which point McGill continued to pummel Jett until police arrived. So McGill, the boyfriend, is now in jail for attempted murder on $300,000 bond. And even Jett, the husband, was charged with 3 counts of unlawfully placing a child at risk and third-degree assault and battery. A motorcyclist who tried to prevent a wreck when a car turned in front of him still did not survive a traffic incident Tuesday evening just after 6 on East Highway 9 in Longs. When the biker laid the bike down to avoid crashing into the SUV, he was lying in the roadway when South Carolina Highway Patrol says the SUV ran over the motorcycle driver. Horry County PD is assisting with that ongoing investigation. And finally, we have an update on local law enforcement drone programs. North Myrtle Beach is looking for just under $400,000, not currently included in the city's budget, for a drone as first responder program to deploy drones remotely by dispatchers from their desks. They say saving precious minutes by having drones on the scene quicker than officers can arrive. Similar programs were already implemented in Florence and Somerville. A motorcyclist who tried to prevent a wreck when a car turned in front of him still did not survive a traffic incident Tuesday evening just after 6 on East Highway 9 in Longs. When the biker laid the bike down to avoid crashing into the SUV, he was lying in the roadway when South Carolina Highway Patrol says the SUV ran over the motorcycle driver. Horry County PD is assisting with that ongoing investigation. And that's some of your Hot Talk News headlines.
2: All right, your Hot Talk forecast. Get out and enjoy the day while you can. We're looking at partly sunny skies, 40% chance, though, of some showers and thunderstorms moving through the area. And then for tonight, the high today, going to be 85. Tonight, we're looking at partly cloudy, low around 75, 30% chance of an evening or overnight shower. And by Thursday, 40% chance of some scattered showers and thunderstorms with partly sunny and a high of 88. Currently 77 right now at North Myrtle Beach.
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0: That look from Rick. Does he got his own song now?
1: I knew that's what he was thinking.
2: Yeah. The Hot Talk Morning Show here on Hot Talk 99.5. Obviously, it's a funk day, hump day here.
0: That song came out when I was in the ninth grade. That's where I got my name from.
2: And who sings this?
0: Slave with Steve Arrington.
2: Interesting. You guys were all shaking your heads and made some comments off the air about that story of the love triangle at the Food Lion in Myrtle Beach.
3: What was that all
2: on
3: about?
2: Sunday.
0: That's crazy. I saw the picture of these guys.
2: You did?
0: All I got to say is, if you're a black guy with a gray beard and you are over 50 years old, why are you and your wife's boyfriend locked up in the same jail?
2: Yeah,
3: there were children involved too, right?
2: I think there was either a child or a grandchild in the husband's car.
0: In the back seat or something.
2: Yeah.
0: Again, you're a grandparent.
2: Yeah, this is 20-something years old. These are people that are, you know, about to retire.
0: Or they were about to retire.
2: So can you imagine that? And think about how, I mean, he should get a job with the law enforcement agency if the husband was able to track them from North Carolina all the way down to the Myrtle Beach 39th Avenue North Food Lion.
3: Where we do the marathon meals.
2: Neither the boyfriend nor the wife ever noticed that they were being tailed. That's like for more than an hour long drive. They, I guess, were so enthralled with each other they never looked in the rearview mirror.
0: No, they had a tracker.
2: They never looked back.
0: They probably had a tracker. Either they had those little pill trackers.
2: Oh, you think that's what it could have been?
0: Or he tracked her cell phone.
2: I'd love to know the details.
0: They probably got the same cell phone plan, so the guy's tracking his own phone.
2: You're right. I answered my own question. Of course you'd notice after an hour if somebody was following you. So he must have thought this through.
0: I think he had something else on his mind.
2: So he gets to the grocery store. He sees the wife and the boyfriend go into the grocery store.
3: Did he know about the boyfriend?
2: Yeah, I guess so.
3: So he's known about the boyfriend for a long time?
2: We don't know how long.
0: Well, he had to know about him because why would he be going through all of that?
2: Now, imagine that you see these two. And this makes sense because I'm thinking if there's two men fighting, even if I'm a big strapping guy, do I really want to get in the middle of that? But they probably are trying to help these two older gentlemen. Someone reaches in and grabs the bat from the boyfriend.
3: I think what I would have done, I would have said, you can have her.
2: Yeah.
0: Exactly.
3: I'm not fighting you because she's playing both of them.
2: Is it wrong that I'd like to see a picture of her? She's the only one whose mugshot we don't have.
3: She's in jail, too?
2: No, she didn't get arrested.
3: Yeah, see? She didn't get arrested.
2: She's the one. She caused all of this.
3: She caused every bit of it, and she's sitting at home watching television. I mean, come on. Look, those two guys, I hope they're sitting in jail going, we're a bunch of dummies.
2: You think they're in the same cell?
0: No, but I
2: hope they can see each other from across the way.
0: They're following the wrong set of rules. I don't know if you ever watched a Mac before or any of those shows, but your lady chose me, so hey, back off and let it go. She's not your woman anymore, dude. You need to find somebody else. There's 10-to-1 ratio of women in the world, and you got to go to jail with a $300,000 bond over this one.
2: Hey, what about the lady that was first of all? Plyler Park is not the place I would take my family for a photo shoot. So that's the part of the story that's a little bit fishy to me. But the family that was doing a photo shoot in Plyler Park, and some woman comes along and grabs their baby stroller with their baby in it.
3: How brazen can you be?
2: I know. Well, somebody in the family yanked the stroller back and pushed the lady off. And then she continued to stalk them in the park for a while. Until they walked over. It's about, half a block.
3: Where was the police?
2: They would have to go to Skywheel Security to get help. So I guess there was no police nearby that they could find while this was happening.
3: Bet there was plenty of them last weekend.
2: This happened last week. It happened on May 18th. So that was the regular bike week. You're right. I just don't understand how she could deny all of this. But she says, none of it's true. I did not try to steal their baby. It was the dingo that took their baby.
0: Right.
2: It wasn't the dingo.
3: You just had to use that.
2: I couldn't help myself. I'm sorry.
3: I got you.
4: Fox News. I'm CJ Papa. Red wave for Texas Attorney General Ken Paxton, backed by President Trump, trouncing four-term incumbent Senator John Cornyn in the Republican Senate runoff.
5: Paxton easily defeated Cornyn in the GOP runoff, 63-36%, another sign of the president's power over the GOP. President Trump had criticized Cornyn for not siding with him on some issues like ending the filibuster.

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1: Both Horry and Georgetown County look for heavier traffic volume on Highway 501 beachbound from 4th Avenue in Conway to Highway 544, Carolina Forest Boulevard at Postal Way, and Highway 57 at Highway 9.
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3: Looking at your Hot Talk forecast, we're going to see partly sunny skies today, but we could see some rain moving through the area. 40% chance of some showers, thunderstorms possible, mainly during this afternoon. Look for a high of 85. Tonight, 30% chance of an evening or overnight shower with mostly cloudy, low 75. And then Thursday, once again, 40% chance of showers and thunderstorms, mainly during the afternoon hours, with partly sunny and a high of 88 along the beaches, low 90s inland. Currently 77 right now at Surfside Beach.
4: Summertime is one of the most active weather seasons. You can count on thunderstorms and severe weather. And don't forget, hurricane season runs from June 1st through November 30th. 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

0: song on.
1: Yeah, this is Rob Bass.
0: Rob Bass. Yep. Rest in peace to Rob Bass. He passed away this past weekend. Jay-Z gave 50 grand for his final expenses.
1: That's all?
0: 50 grand, sir. 50 grand.
2: That was a long time ago, though.
0: No, this was this weekend.
1: No, he passed away this past weekend. Rob Bass did.
2: Really?
0: Yeah, just past weekend.
2: Why didn't we already pay tribute to him, son? Were you waiting for
1: Funk
2: Day?
1: He's doing that now. He was waiting for Funk Day Wednesday.
2: It's a Hot Dog Morning Show here on Hot Talk 99.5.
0: Yeah, well, you know, about a month ago before you got here, I did tribute to Afrika Bambaataa, who made the song Soul Sonic Force.
1: I remember that song.
0: Planet Rock.
1: Yes.
0: Yeah, he just passed away 2 months ago.
1: Oh, and by the way, Mike from Bill's Backer says, I got cash money that says that she ain't no Helena Troy.
2: We're talking about the wife involved
1: in the love triangle
2: at Food Lion.
1: He got cash money.
0: Wow. Yeah, they're not showing her picture. I can tell you that right now. That's kind of, I looked everywhere.
1: And they should, because she's the source of the whole problem.
0: And I literally, if you put a topic in AI, they will find you. I don't care where you are. AI couldn't even find her.
2: Couldn't find her. We saw a picture of her husband. We saw his mugshot. Yeah. Just the fact that they're about old enough to file for Social Security.
0: Well, they won't need it in jail. When they see Jimmy Richardson today, they're gonna wish they had never even seen Myrtle Beach. Because I'm gonna tell you, you beat somebody with a bat in the city of Myrtle Beach, mm-hmm. Horry County, that is not good.
2: Well, speaking of Jimmy Richardson, that brings me back to last night's debate, which is completely overshadowed by the whole redistricting failure. But the debate was Alan Wilson, Ralph Norman, Ron Reddy, and Nancy Mace. And it seems to me what the highlights I've seen were mostly of Ralph Norman tearing into Alan Wilson about how he runs the Attorney General's office.
1: Did he bring up the Spivey case?
2: I'm not sure. I didn't watch every single minute of the debate, but he did bring up several instances where, first of all, they pay lawyers that are also legislators to not come in to work. There's just a lot of different things that it makes it better for you to work at Columbia if you're a lawyer. Yeah.
1: Pay me not to come into work.
2: Yeah. He just criticized him about a whole lot of things that would be easy to criticize, but then Alan Wilson comes back. I've recovered $2 billion for South Carolina. He came back. He had all of the right comebacks very quickly. It didn't seem so much like it was a Nancy Mace argument or anything that Ron Reddy was arguing about. It seemed like those two guys.
1: So basically it was just about those two.
2: Which makes sense because I believe that in most of the polling and predictive markets, it's those. Well, it's Alan Wilson. Ralph Norman is actually falling in a lot of the polls, which even makes more sense now that he would go out and attack the front runner.
1: I didn't even know who he was or Ron Reddy until they started running for office. I was like, who are these guys?
2: Alan Wilson, I know his name because he comes up a lot. He's going to throw in his hat for these federal lawsuits that he will say South Carolina's in, and he'll write a legal brief.
1: But not Ralph Norman or Ron Reddy until they started running for office. I was like, who are these people?
2: I knew who Ralph Norman was. He's actually one of the few politicians that I've been following on Facebook for years.
1: I thought he was a businessman. He wasn't a politician.
2: He was a businessman. Now he's a businessman politician. But he was the one that was making a little bit more sense than some of the others during COVID and that time. Well, so I started following him back then.
1: I think it's hilarious when they're all running for office. They all tell you what I'm going to do. I'm going to do this. And I'm going to do that. And then they get in office and they don't do jack.
2: Well, let's talk about what they did or didn't do in the Senate, because as I said, the debate, that was a big deal for the folks that were debating, but if for South Carolinians and the nation, we seem to be a whole lot more concerned about the redistricting map that was not approved. The third and final reading is our last chance.
1: So in other words, Jim Clyburn still keeps his seat?
2: Yes. Well, he was probably going to keep his seat, but he keeps his district, more importantly. His district remains intact the way it is. The people that have voted for him will be the same people who continue to vote
1: for
2: him.
1: Here's a good question. Did we need to redistrict or did we not? Or was this just a ploy for Trump to get more Republicans?
2: Well, I don't know.
1: Think about that now. This is because, you know my opinion, I think we should do away with the parties and just run as an American. But because it's all a game, it's like chess.
2: I think that the clues come from the six senators who did not vote to approve the plan. And for the most part, they, for reading one, reading two, reading three, they would not budge, would not
1: vote
2: for the plan.
1: Once again, my question is, did it really matter? Was the districting fine, and they just wanted to change it for Trump? What's the answer?
2: That's what I kept asking. Of course, I'm all on board to, the president has a lot of great ideas, and we should definitely look into them, explore them, but also explore options. That idea should have come up months ago before the election was at our door. And maybe it would be different.
1: I'm going to make a comment, and I'm sure we're going to get a response, but I would trust the mafia before I would trust our government.
2: The reason that this didn't come up until recently is because of the Supreme Court ruling that gave Louisiana the green light, that their redistricting was okay. But I am wondering if one of the reasons that no one would budge yesterday in Columbia was because the federal court blocked Alabama from their redistricting.
1: I saw that.
2: And all they were trying to do was go back to their old map.
1: And was there anything wrong with that old map?
2: I don't know. They changed it. They redrew the districts. They've already started voting there. But now it's federal court kick. That's going to make it all the way to the Supreme Court now. We'll see what happens. But I believe maybe that Alabama ruling convinced some people who were on the fence that they were going to continue to vote no. So do you want to know who voted no, Rick?
1: Yes.
2: We know Shane Massey. He's in charge of the Senate, and he was the one all along who said that he didn't think we should do this when early voting has already started, which makes a whole lot of sense. Even though he's a Republican, loves Donald Trump, totally in favor of the idea, it couldn't be passed once voting had started earlier that morning.
1: Well, once again, the question is, did it really matter?
2: Mm-hmm. I think that if they have an opportunity to bring in our local representatives, we could bring in Greg Hembree and Luke Rankin and ask them why they voted no. I'm guessing that most all of these people vote no at the behest of their voting public, right?
1: I actually saw Greg in the grocery store the other day, so he came up and said hello to me.
2: He spoke to you?
1: Yeah, I
2: you're not persona non grata everywhere?
1: Not with Greg Hembree.
2: I'm just playing. But I still want Rick to come back and fill in from time to time when Joe is not here. So I was just playing. But I am interested.
1: Because I'm not a fan of politicians?
2: Yeah, you're not a fan of politicians.
1: No, I'm not. But now on a local level, it's really different than on the federal level because our local politicians don't make a whole lot of money.
2: Mm-hmm.
1: They don't make a ton of money. So it's not like, you know, they're sitting up there becoming rich. You know, once they do their thing, they got to go back to their regular jobs, which is what you would think that they would do. We got a caller on the line.
3: Hey, it's not Crane.
2: Hey, good morning. What's up?
3: Oh, not much. I'm just on the road, but I listen to y'all talk about the redistricting and to answer Rick's question. I think that this was done to get more Republican seats, but whether or not it makes a difference, I think it does. I think both of our local senators, Greg Hembree and Luke Rankin, voted against this proposed map. Chip Campson, who's from Charleston, voted against it as well because the proposed map combines our county with Charleston County, and I don't think either side of that wanted that to happen, especially mm-hmm. up here. That was Greg Hembree's source of opposition from day one, was being put in the same district with Charleston. And he never wavered from that, and neither did Luke Rankin, because we have had that district, as I've said before, it was not a good thing for this area, and I think our local representatives did the right thing by shooting down the proposed map.
2: So let me ask you this, Doc. Is there any way that it could have been drawn in a different way that would make sense for our municipalities, the Grand Strand and Charleston, and still make sense for District 7?
3: It probably could have been, but the thing is, the person who drew that map is a political consultant from Washington, D.C., not anybody from South Carolina. Mm-hmm. So, you know, when you have a map drawn by somebody who doesn't even live or reside in the state in which they're drawing a map for, without any kind of understanding of historical differences, cultural differences, I don't like it. And you know, I know people talked about the delays and primaries and the costs. You know, for me, putting the Grand Strand and Charleston in the same district, we've seen that before, and it was a bad thing for us. And for people who weren't living here then, we had three representatives when we were part of the old first district, which was the district with Charleston. All three of them were from Charleston. Many of them lived closer to the Georgia state line than they did Myrtle Beach. So, you know, these were people who had no interest in making sure that we got our share of federal highway funds, that we got our share of federal funds for everything. I mean, you know, we were an afterthought. Mm-hmm. And so, you know, what scares a lot of people who oppose the redistricting, not because they oppose Trump, but because they've seen where we've been before when we're put in a district with Charleston, and they didn't like the outcome, and they don't want it to happen again.
2: Hey, thanks, Doc, so much for your comments. We also have someone on the talk and text line that's written in. Reed has said, and this is to your point, Rick, that the it's more than tooting the old Trump trumpet for Trump. It's not for Trump. It's for America. He says, if we don't get these Democrats out of office, they're going to destroy everything. Yes, America should be run as America. It's a chess game. And we don't participate in the chess game, then guess what? We're going to lose the chess game. We're going to lose America. Think about that, Americans. You know, I completely agree. But at what cost to us? At what cost our election? And actually, there was a cost of $5 billion put on just changing the dates of the election. We'll see how this turns out. We'll see if they go back to the drawing board and try again with redistricting in the next session. But they are pointing out that this happened in Illinois, or Indiana. I always get the I states confused. I think it was Indiana.
1: I always get the I states confused.
2: I get the
1: confused.
2: I states confused. They, in that state, tried to redistrict and unfortunately wasn't able to pass. And some of those guys that voted against it are now rhinos, considered rhinos. And some of them were up for reelection. So every one of them that was up for reelection in a primary lost their, have already lost their primary bid.
1: That's my point right there.
2: Mm-hmm.
1: That's why you do away with the parties, because you'll sit there and say that you're a Republican, but then you're voting as a Democrat.
2: Mm-hmm.
1: That's just a joke, or that you're a Republican, but you're a Democrat, or vice versa. You know what I'm saying?
2: Yeah.
1: It's like, come on.
2: After 8 o'clock, we're going to be joined by Nick Reynolds from the Post and Courier, and he is the person that sits there and takes notes on the minutia and hears every little detail, whether he wants to or not. I'm sure he enjoys it. It's his job, but we're going to get the details from him and see what his opinion is. And plus, he also has that Charleston perspective with being with the Post and Courier.
1: Charles.
2: I don't think they wanted to join our district any more than we wanted to join their district, but we shall see. Plus, they have a direct route to Columbia. What Doc was saying about the roads, we don't. How long have they been teasing us with a way to get out
1: to
2: 95?
1: I think the last time I was on the show, we had a guest, and the roads are starting to get fixed, and I do applaud that, because we've been needing this forever. And it's taken forever for our roads to be repaired, and, mm-hmm. and it shouldn't take that long. I'm just sorry, that's how government works.
2: Yeah,
1: that is like a snail.
2: Ralph Norman says his lieutenant governor will be the roads and bridges czar. So every time we talk to him, I keep asking him, making sure that includes an I-195, or I'm sorry, I-173 to us.
1: That
2: whatever really, they want to call it.
1: Do you want that highway?
2: I want an easier way to get to 95. With all the people that have moved here, it's just become a hellacious event to try to get from Myrtle Beach proper out to Florence, or Dillon out to the... Have you done it lately?
1: No.
2: I mean, we'd be going to Bucky's all the time if it was easy.
1: Never been to Bucky's. Wouldn't know anything about it. But I have been to Florence many times, so...
2: So, that's still not the same as being
1: at
2: Bucky's.
1: Well, I mean, the way I go to Florence would be 501 all the way out to, you know, what is it, 38 or... No, not 38. But... It's not a bad ride.
2: It's not a bad ride.
1: Well, it's not a bad
2: ride. We continue to build out there at where Highway 22 meets Highway 501, and this town of Conway continues to stretch out that far, it's just going to be more and more lights, and it's going to take longer and longer if we don't come up with some solution. That's just my opinion.
1: And that's fine. And we all have them.
2: But we'll ask Nick next hour what he thinks about that from the Post and Courier. And we'll also continue this discussion about redistricting and the debate last night. If you have any comments about it, as always, we love to hear them from you. The Thumbs Up Guy Entry Lawyers Talk and Text Line is open to you at 839-9950.
4: 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Here are some of your Hot Talk News headlines. Atlantic Beach Bike Fest made national headlines over the weekend for a stampede that left at least 19 people injured in North Myrtle Beach near the South Ocean Boulevard stage at 32nd Avenue South around 1 a.m. Saturday. The mass casualty event involved no weapons or fights, but was instead triggered by a brief crowd reaction after a single individual began running. Horry County Fire Rescue evaluated 19 patients on the scene, took three to the hospital with non-life-threatening injuries. Atlantic Beach town officials emphasized that their safety measures worked effectively to restore order quickly and that this isolated moment doesn't reflect the overall success of Atlantic Beach Bike Fest. Less than 2 hours on either side of the stampede, Myrtle Beach police responded to shootings first Saturday night around 10:30 for shots fired on First Avenue North, with no injuries but a suspect taken into custody. Just 10 blocks away, Myrtle Beach police responded to a shooting at the Circle K on North Kings Highway near 11th Avenue North around 2:30 Sunday morning. Victim was hospitalized with non-life-threatening injuries, and the suspect, 26-year-old Quizay Shalik Pearson of Laurinburg, was located Sunday and charged with assault and battery of a high and aggravated nature. Sunday night brought an increased police presence to Chester Street after a shot spotter alert was triggered accidentally by a firearm falling out of a holster. And another shot spotter alert Monday evening around 6:30 on Reagan Street near downtown Myrtle Beach with multiple suspects detained. And as early voting is starting this morning, the South Carolina Republican Party hosts their third and final debate before the June 9th GOP gubernatorial primary. Nancy Mace, Ralph Norman, Alan Wilson, and Ram Reddy all take the stage at 7 p.m. at Wofford College in Spartanburg. Lieutenant Governor Pamela Evett declined the invitation. She'll be hosting instead a campaign event in North Myrtle Beach. And that's some of your Hot Talk News headlines.
1: All right. Your Hot Talk forecast, not a bad day overall, but not a great day. We're looking at a 40% chance of some possible showers and thunderstorms moving through the area with partly sunny, high 85. Tonight, 30% chance of an evening or overnight shower, low 75 with mostly cloudy skies. And by Thursday, once again, 40% chance of some late afternoon showers moving through the area and maybe even a thunderstorm with partly sunny. Warmer, though, with a high of 88 along the beaches, low 90s inland. Currently, right now, we've got 77 still in Garden City.
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5: 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With me, Leanne Graham, DJ Slide. Pulling out some great tracks on the ones and twos. Joe is having a travel day. He's en route to Tallahassee, Florida with CCU Baseball. So we have Rick Roberts.
6: Hello.
5: Filling in.
6: Hello.
5: You know how yesterday we had trouble remembering all day that it was Tuesday and not Monday? Did you have that yesterday?
6: I did. On Monday, I thought it was Sunday.
5: I'm not picking on you, Slide. I know that you felt the same way, though. And I did.
7: Absolutely.
5: When Jeff said hello to me, I haven't seen him in person for like 2 weeks. How you doing? I said... Just trying to remember that it's not Monday.
6: Was he here for like one day?
5: But you know what I thought?
6: When I came in yesterday morning, I walked by and I went, oh, Joe's here.
5: Yeah.
6: Now he's gone.
5: But anyway, did you know that this is going to be like the absolute longest summer that we could ever have because of Memorial Day falling so early in May? So it turns out, in a regular summer, you usually have, like last year, between Memorial Day and Labor Day, there were 99 days. But this year, between those two holidays, there's 106 days. So we got extra week of summer.
6: So did you see where the president wants to cancel daylight savings time?
5: I did. What time was sunrise this morning? Do you know?
6: I don't know. When I woke up, it was still dark.
5: I'm in here, so I don't know. But it was 6:07 this morning. We're going to have 14 hours and 10 minutes of sunlight today. The president really wants it, while he's in office, for Congress to make it so that we have the Sunshine Protection Act and we all go to daylight saving time, which is the time now.
6: I agree.
5: You like that better?
6: Yes.
5: Some of the states have done their own proposals.
6: Arizona doesn't have daylights. They don't have daylight saving time.
5: They don't change the time, but they are stuck on standard time. I did a little bit more research. When states decide not to change, they also decide where they want to be. And I've wondered, would it be better to be stuck on standard time, or would it be better to be stuck on daylight saving time?
6: I think daylight. I like the sun more than the darkness.
5: Yeah. I feel like I have to get up earlier at this time of year, but it is much nicer to have more daylight. Of course, with our line of work, we're going to bed while the sun is still shining. But I think for many people,
6: for some of you, for kids, for most folks
5: in their job. But think about this as we head up to the top of the hour in Fox News. The new proposal is that Trump has mentioned, let's all just move 30 minutes ahead. So you don't have to worry about the East Coast has spent the first couple of hours of the day in darkness, or us having sunshine until 9 or 10 p.m. And I kind of like that idea. We all just move 30 minutes ahead and stay there. Think about it.
8: President Trump is undefeated.
9: I'm Dave Anthony, Fox News. Every Republican he's backed this year for House and Senate has won primaries. And for the third time in 10 days, an incumbent lawmaker the president wanted out of Congress lost.
10: We've come up short in this primary runoff.
9: That's Senator John Cornyn after losing to Trump-backed challenger Ken Paxton, Texas's attorney general, by almost 28 points.
7: Tonight is not the end of a campaign. Tonight is the beginning of the fight to preserve every value we hold dear.
9: Now, he'll face Democrat James Tallarico, and in a Truth Social post congratulating Paxton, the president called Tallarico maybe the worst Texas candidate he's ever seen, advocating open borders and weak on crime.
10: Democrats had been yearning for a fight with Paxton, who has faced political and personal problems. This was already the most expensive U.S. Senate primary race in U.S. history. Money will continue to pour in as Dems try to flip Cornyn's seat. No Democrat, though, has won a statewide election in Texas since 1994.
9: Fox's Madeline Rivera. President Trump will gather with his cabinet later this morning as tension hangs over talks trying to work out an end to the Iran conflict.
11: The stakes are pretty high. Iran accused the U.S. of a grave violation of the ceasefire after CENTCOM carried out what it described as defensive strikes on missile launch sites and Iranian boats trying to lay mines. They vowed to respond as well. This happened just days after the president announced a deal to end the war was largely negotiated.
9: Fox's Jackie Heinrich at the White House. The last president who used to live there, Joe Biden, is suing the Trump Justice Department
12: to block the release of audio recordings and transcripts of his private conversations with the ghostwriter of his 2017 memoir. The suit is in response to a 2024 Freedom of Information Act request by the Heritage Foundation, which filed its own lawsuit to obtain Biden's remarks. The former president argues personal information is exempt from disclosure.
9: Fox's Carly Shimkus. 9 people still missing in Washington state after a giant chemical tank imploded at a paper mill in Longview, Washington. Another worker was killed. 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
6: All right, your Hot Talk forecast. Get out and enjoy the day. We're looking at partly sunny skies, high 85. But take an umbrella. You might need it. There is a chance, a 40% chance of showers and thunderstorms by late this afternoon. Tonight, mostly cloudy, 30% chance of showers and thunderstorms with a low of 75. And Thursday, once again, a 40% chance of showers and thunderstorms with partly sunny and a high of 88. 79 right now in Surfside Beach.

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4: Microphone check 1, 2, and 3. Hour 3. Oh! Here we go. Rick Roberts, Leanne Graham, and Bro. Here we go. Here we go, here we go, here we go. Here we go, here we go, here we go. Here we go, here we go, here we go. Here we go.
5: Wow.
4: Graham.
0: It is a funk day, hump day of the Hot Talk Morning Show on Hot Talk 99.5. Joe Katz is on the road with CCU Baseball, so Rick Roberts is filling in. Thanks, Rick, for joining us.
5: Not a problem.
0: And DJ Slide, of course, on the ones and twos and the phones and the text line. Have we fixed our phone problem yet? If you're trying to call us right now, the Thumbs Up Guy, Injury Lawyers, Talking Text Line, we've got some phone issues. It's not just here in the studio. We understand it's throughout the building.
5: Yes.
0: So text us, 839-9950. And hopefully we get this phone thing worked out. But isn't that the thing about radio, Rick? We come in every day. There's some little technical difficulty that we weren't expecting to have.
5: Seems to be that way.
0: Yeah. This morning, it was Trip West who had a little bit of technical issue.
5: Yeah, with the traffic.
0: Last week, I came in and tried to record news and the playback, the audio wasn't there, and then you came in behind me.
5: And there was nothing wrong with it.
0: There's nothing wrong with it.
5: There's a gremlin in the building.
0: Sometimes people have the magic touch, and I think you do when it comes to that those particular production rooms back there.
5: Well, I do production all day. I mean, I'm in that back room all the time doing a production. I'm, as the production director.
0: Yes, we sure do appreciate that. So, let's talk about people who haven't done their job exactly right.
5: Oh, like who?
0: Let's go to Surfside Beach.
5: Oh, no.
0: They finally have made a comment. And the comment is pretty much, this is why we can't comment.
5: Why we can't comment?
0: Why we can't comment. Because you know that they had that cyber attack where they thought they were making a payment of $543,000.
5: Is that what
0: to Wildcat contractors.
5: Is that what the excuse is they had a cyber criminal?
0: They thought they were making a payment via the email that was sent to them with a link to make the payment. And that was not a link from Wildcat contractors. That was something that somehow somebody had found out that, A, they had this kind of a deal going down and a payment was expected, and B, figured out how to get into the email inbox of the person in Surfside that would be responsible for cutting and sending said check.
5: So who's to blame?
0: I don't know. But you know what they're telling the insurer, and this is why we're not hearing too much about it. They are saying they did everything right, that their IT systems and email systems were not compromised at the Surfside Beach Town Administration.
5: Right. Okay.
0: That they think that it was something on Wildcat Contractors' end. And what do you think Wildcat Contractors is saying?
5: They're like, why would we sabotage our payment?
0: Yeah, and here's some other things that they said. They asked for remittance in an actual paper check.
5: So why not? Wouldn't you? I would. It's called a paper trail.
6: Mm-hmm.
5: So why wouldn't you do that?
6: So they're not sure.
5: You make a copy of it. You give them it, and you've got the copy, and everything's good.
6: That's the protocol that they asked. You know, when you have a vendor, you oftentimes would ask them, and how would you prefer to be paid? And you do it the way that they say. And if it's a direct deposit of some sort, you're already testing that, making sure that you are connected to their account, and you drop those pennies in, right, and to make sure it's connected. And then you should have no problem getting a payment from point A to point B.
5: How much are we talking about?
6: $543,000, more than $500,000.
5: Wow.
6: Yes. So it's SLED referred it to the FBI, and the town said they will issue all legally releasable information once they can. But I can read you two comments from a couple of their council members. John Hyatt said, I'm really concerned because when I got onto town council, I understood my greatest responsibility was a fiduciary one. I'm voting for this man, first of all. And second of all, it's under your purview, but it's not anything you personally did, but it's something you have to answer for, right?
5: Right.
6: And then, let's see, Councilman Rick Lawhorn said, my focus beyond the money is to ensure that this never happens again.
5: Where did the money go?
6: They don't know. They're going to try to recover it. That's part of what the FBI is trying to do right now.
5: That sounds like a utility company we know that did that, something like that.
6: I'm not really quite sure how this is going to work out, but I know we're not going to get any more details until the insurance decides, and I don't blame them. Anything you say may make it sound like you're responsible and could affect your ability to get back recoup some of those funds.
5: Mm.
6: Uh-huh. But where you work, where everyone works, we're always talked to about cybercrime. It's like the second most committed crime in America right now is cybercrime. And you're more likely to be a victim of that than pretty much any other crime on the books.
5: Now, does that mean like when you get hacked?
6: I've gotten
5: hacked so many times with Bank of America, it's sad.
6: Mm-hmm.
5: And it's not me that's getting hacked. It's the bank. Yes.
6: And they always seem to have some excuse for why maybe it's somehow your fault.
5: No.
6: Have you been getting your money back?
5: Oh, I get my money, but it's an inconvenience when my card gets hacked, even though my card never leaves my hand.
6: Mm-hmm.
5: And I rarely ever buy anything online.
6: Yeah.
5: But they always go, don't worry.
6: So my parents
5: we'll
6: are
5: just
6: having...
5: send you another card.
6: Yeah. My parents are having this problem right now, and it's happened so many times that I guess they're going to be moving their money. But
5: are they with Bank of America?
6: No, they're with a credit union, which a lot of times you would expect that
5: wouldn't happen on a credit union, yeah.
6: But the credit union has told them that whenever you buy something, maybe buy with using your phone or online, which you don't do that much, Rick, and they ask for that, we're going to text you a number, a six-digit code, and you're going to send it back to us for that multi-factor authentication, that it's that text message isn't secure. And if somebody's watching you...
5: Interesting.
6: I don't understand. I thought it was a one-time code, and once you plug it in, bam, you're into the system, and no one it'll never be used again.
5: Who knows?
6: But they've told her that that's not a completely secure system. If you happen to know whether or not... I've asked, just ask Cal. He's coming in after 9. We'll ask him again. He says that there's something to that, but if you know more about... that six-digit code, and is it really safe, and could somebody else sneak in and use it? Let us know on the Thumbs Up Guy and Driller is talking text line at 839-9950. So other than that big story, we've got a story here. Oh, my goodness. It's a national story. Why are all of these people popping up that are Chinese spies?
5: What?
6: Another prominent person has
5: now... Well, the last one I heard was the mayor...
6: Mayor out in California.
5: Yeah, California.
6: Now, this is a guy who's an author. This guy's name is Thomas Weir Paukin II. He is the son of former Texas Workforce Commission Chairman Thomas Paukin, who worked for Ronald Reagan, among other people. And for whatever reason, this guy gets introduced to someone in China, someone that's up in the Chinese government. And they start offering him money and trips and favors and jobs to become an informant for them. This guy has been working in China for a long time, where he's worked for news agencies, which is, remember the story about the mayor in California. She was also writing news articles and things. So it makes sense. They need them to help push their propaganda.
5: But she was of Asian descent, correct?
6: Yeah, this guy was totally American. And he kind of traveled back and forth between here and China without anybody no radar. He was not a blip. But something happened in December because we've gotten a whole lot tighter security here lately at Washington Dulles. I'm sure they were looking at everyone who comes in off a plane from an international destination.
5: I would think so. Wouldn't you think that that's what the government would do? Say, hey, where are you going? Going to China. So why are you going to China?
6: An American who is an American citizen who's coming into D.C. from China. I'm sure that happens every day. But they pulled him to the side because he had two cell phones, a laptop, and $3,000 in cash. That's not too strange.
5: No. No.
6: You think it was the two cell phones?
5: I think it was. He's got what? Why do you need two cell phones?
6: And coming into America with $3,000 in U.S. dollars from China? I don't know.
5: I don't know. $3,000 isn't a whole lot of money.
6: I think they already had a tip by that time, and we're going to pull him to the side anyway on this particular flight. He was coming in to help get somebody from a Chinese connection on the Trump bureaucracy there in the White House. I don't know which department and which position it was, but he had come into town to help someone get a job working for the Trump administration. They continued to use him as a double agent. China said, act normal. If you don't act normal, they will think something's up. And the FBI says, continue to act normal. And they used him as a double agent for a while till I guess he didn't produce enough because now he's been busted.
5: Now he's arrested.
6: Now we know his name. Now we know everything
5: wow.
6: he did. He wrote a book that you can...
5: And we used him as a double agent. Really?
6: In 2019, he published a book called U.S. versus China, From Trade War to Reciprocal Deal.
5: Yeah. You can't even make this stuff up.
6: So, but I mean, they've got so many folks here spying for the Chinese government. And it's shocking that we're just now.
5: Now, do you think we've got people in China spying for us?
6: Probably, but I think it'd be a whole lot harder to get away with it.
5: And I would think that once you got caught, they would kill you instantly.
6: Yeah, I don't know.
5: And you'd never hear a thing from them.
6: It's just the most bizarre thing that it's something that we're starting to hear about now. And I wonder how many times it's happening and it doesn't make the news. It's just shocking that these people, they're well known. It's not like you think about a sleeper agent as somebody that's...
5: under the radar.
6: Yeah.
5: You don't even think about.
6: Exactly. And these are really well known, prominent people.
5: Maybe that's the new way to do it.
6: So one more quick thing while we're just discussing anything that could happen. I have got a story here about a new resume for anybody that's looking for a job. You have to do a resume a new way. Have you heard about this? It's called the Botox resume.
5: No.
6: The Botox resume.
5: What is a Botox?
6: I know what Botox is,
5: yeah.
6: You know, Botox fills in the fine lines and makes you look younger,
5: So you're going to fill in the fine lines?
6: You're filling the fine lines and make yourself seem younger on your resume. So here's what they're telling.
5: Seem younger.
6: This is what they're telling anyone, and this is what hurts me about this.
5: Well, how
6: does
5: that make you seem younger when you walk in the door and they go, you're not young?
6: Well, the point is to get in the door, and they're saying anyone over 30 should do this. I think that that's very young to be doing this. But instead of putting your whole life experience, they say just put the past 10 years. It's called age-proofing your resume or CV. And then if you want to do something else, you can put an early career highlight section, but remove the dates. They say also if you do this, go in and fix your LinkedIn profile. So it remove all of the jobs that you had more than 10 years ago so that the employer doesn't automatically look at you and say, oh, they're old.
5: You've had a lot of jobs.
6: Isn't that crazy that you would have to do... Do you understand what I'm telling you? I'm telling you to seem less experienced so you can get a job.
5: But I thought the whole point is you want the experience. They want you to be less experienced?
6: Y'all, this is the world we live in now.
5: I know, but then if they think you're less experienced, they're not going to offer you the money that you really deserve.
6: You know, that could have something to do with it. But let me tell you, in this particular article written by AARP, so they aren't my favorite, but they do gear toward the older reader. They said economists have indicated that the United States is in a white-collar recession. That's one of the first times I've heard that term. That older people from professional and corporate sectors are not finding jobs there because they are aging out and they're too experienced for the next job.
5: Too experienced. That's an oxymoron.
6: That's what's wrong with America. Add this to your list, Rick.
5: Jeez.
6: But I was wondering if anybody's actually done that. It does limit the number of pages that your resume is.
5: Well, I'm sure it is. All right, well, let's go ahead and take a look at the news. We got Leanne Graham.
6: Good morning. For Wednesday, May 27th, here are some of your Hot Talk News headlines. Election officials say turnout Tuesday far exceeded expectations on day one of early voting in South Carolina, with nearly 5,000 people casting ballots just in the PD and Grand Strand alone. Early voting continues through Friday, June 5th. In Columbia, after several hours of debate, the push to redraw South Carolina's congressional maps came to a sudden end Tuesday, with state senators adjourning their special session. The effort unraveled as senators got word about record early voting, with some lawmakers expressing hesitance to change district lines while ballots were already being cast. Others argued the proposal was rushed and contained boundary errors. With the redistricting plan shelved for the year, lawmakers will now get back to unfinished business, including the state budget. The Myrtle Beach City Council took new steps to make the beach more accessible at their meeting Tuesday, with the first reading of a budget amendment to use around $125,000 in hospitality tax funds to purchase beach wheelchairs and other beach access equipment, including 4 no-fee self-serve rental box locations that would eliminate staffing issues. Including this service in the city budget will need a second reading before approval. The council also advanced a proposal allowing 2 pedal-powered pub tour vehicles to operate downtown and also discussed temporary staging and parking solutions during ongoing construction downtown. And a follow-up from a story we brought to you yesterday about a Sunday night ShotSpotter alert in Myrtle Beach on Reagan Street. We now know a machine gun was dropped by a biker performing a wheelie at around 6:30 p.m. 36-year-old Tyree Waite, who didn't have his motorcycle driving endorsement, was also in possession of marijuana and was arrested with charges including unlawful possession of a firearm by a person convicted of a violent offense, discharging a firearm within city limits, and careless operation of a motor vehicle. And that's some of your Hot Talk News headlines.
5: Your Hot Talk forecast, scattered showers throughout the day with partly sunny skies. Look for high around 85. That chance of rain, 40%. Tonight, we're looking at more scattered showers during your evening and overnight with a mostly cloudy skies, a little around 75. And then Thursday, pretty much the same as today, 40% chance of scattered showers and thunderstorms throughout the day with partly sunny. Warmer, though, with a high of 88 along the beaches, low 90s inland, currently 79. Right now in Loris.
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3: Lindsey knows what it feels like to lose everything at a young age. Our mom got cancer and passed away. And about a year and a half later, we lost our dad too. I was just a kid. I remember that day Lindsey came running in and just grabbed me up and hugged me. And he was like, I am so sorry. He said, but it's gonna be okay. I'm gonna take care of you. And he did. He's always been there for me, no matter what. And it's the same with the people of South Carolina. He works so hard every day. He's passionate about helping people. And you will never find anybody else that cares more and works harder for this state than he does. Lindsey's heart is South Carolina.
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0: Again, super jealous that there are so many songs with Slide. I don't have a song with my name. Okay. Are there songs with Rick in it?
1: No. It rhymes with the male anatomy.
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1: Now, I did used to remember what was it called with Mickey Basil?
0: Yeah. What song was it?
1: What was that? You know,
2: Mickey.
1: Yeah, Mickey. Yeah, Tony Basil. Oh, Mickey, you're so fine.
0: Oh, so you would just change it to Ricky?
1: Yeah.
0: Okay.
2: Yeah, I played that yesterday.
1: Yeah. I changed it. I just...
0: Well, we could do AI. We could use AI to make that your song.
1: No. I don't want.
0: So the phone lines, for whatever reason, not working very well, but you can still send us a text. So if you have something to set us straight on this morning, which you probably do because Joe Katz is away. He's on his way to
1: Tallahassee
0: en route, so he couldn't be part of the show even remotely because you can't do that from a plane. Somehow when you're in the air, you can't be on the air.
1: I don't know why.
0: But, Rick, thank you for joining us this morning.
1: Sure.
0: But, like I was saying, the phones aren't working quite right. So text us if you need to set us straight at 843-839-9999.
1: Did you say text us if you need to set us straight?
0: Set us straight, 9950. Yeah. or to make a request for our Funk Day Hump Day because, of course, you know, Slide is constantly over there. He's basically doing his own little music thing. We're just doing the news as a side.
1: That's what he does.
2: Got two sets of headphones on.
0: But in all seriousness, I have a story that I'm afraid. I've told you I already get a little bit worried when the police roll up behind me because I've said a few negative things about the stories.
1: Do they know your car?
0: I hope not. But if anyone had the means to figure it out, it would be the police department. But I don't want to say something about the Little River Boardwalk, but I've been uncovering a bit of information on the Little River.
1: I didn't know they had a boardwalk.
0: They don't. That's the whole thing. I've been uncovering some information on why they don't and if they ever will. That's quite interesting. So we'll get to that a little after 8:30.
1: Where is this boardwalk supposed to be at?
0: Right down there where the casino and all the restaurants are. Okay. Oh, is that right. Mineola Avenue? Okay, so right down there. And we'll talk more about it, but okay. it's been talked about for as long as they've had a marsh walk in Georgetown County. But for whatever reason, because Little River is not it's not an incorporated town. It's Horry County.
1: Right.
0: So anything owned in Little River, it's not under the jurisdiction of Little River. It's under the auspices of Horry County. So it's pretty much would be their boardwalk, just as the Marsh Walk is Georgetown County's Marsh Walk. And we need to discuss it. So
1: and we will.
0: I might get in trouble.
1: Why would you get in trouble?
0: Because there's names and dates and dollars involved that don't seem to add up. Actually, with this story, they do add up. But
1: so you're saying that there might be some government issues?
0: It could be. We'll get to that a little after 8:30.
1: Okay.
0: I want to be calm, cool, and collected and not worry about have to watch my back for another 15 or 30 minutes. Actually, I don't know if I have that long. So there's another situation that I wanted to see if anyone knew something about. And again, I'm sorry that the phones aren't working to call. If you know the answer, 839-9950, Thumbs Up Injury Lawyers text line is still open. Do you know where the Cintas building was on Water Tower Road?
1: I do not, but I have been down
0: Water
1: Tower Road.
0: One of those really big industrial.
1: Yes, I probably went by it and didn't know it.
0: Okay, so it's a 24,000 square foot industrial facility. Last week, it sold for $6.5 million. It was the Cintas Distribution Center. It was acquired by Florida-based Jangle LLC.
1: Okay.
0: I've been trying to figure out who Jangle LLC is, what they may do or sell or manufacture or distribute. I can't get to the bottom of it. I think it's probably more of a bring in and distribute type of situation. But I don't understand why, if I'm the Myrtle Beach Economic Development Corporation and I found someone to buy this building, why aren't we hearing big, ta-da, look what we can do. Look who's moving in. How many jobs is it going to create?
1: Says here that it operates in the Myrtle Beach area and primarily engaging in regional real estate transactions.
0: Interesting. Why would a real estate company need a distribution center? Maybe it's for staging of houses for sale or for renting vacation homes or something. Mm. But my whole point is, any other time something big like this comes to town, it's like bells and whistles, celebration, yeah, new jobs, how much money is going to be pouring into the local economy.
1: But they're keeping it under wraps? Is that what you're saying?
0: I just don't know why I don't know. Does that make sense? Are other news journalists just not doing their jobs anymore, and so I can't read the answers from their websites?
1: Now, when you go to their website, mm-hmm. it's interesting because it's only one page.
0: Yeah, exactly. You can't really figure out what they do.
1: Yep. It says distraction-free computing.
0: Mm-hmm. CBRE is the global real estate firm that arranged the sale. And they say that this is going to work toward our area's sustained population growth and improving industrial fundamentals. It still tells me nothing of what they will be doing.
1: Wow.
0: It's odd.
1: Someone
0: knows the answer and wants to tell us. So 839-9950, text it in to the Thumbs Up Guys Injury Lawyers Talking text line. Find out the latest about what's going on in the world with Fox News at 830. Good morning.
3: Fox News, I'm CJ Papa. President Trump will hold a cabinet meeting this morning at the White House instead of Camp David due to bad weather.
4: The stakes are pretty high. Iran accused the U.S. of a grave violation of the ceasefire after CENTCOM carried out what it described as defensive strikes on missile launch sites and Iranian boats trying to lay mines. They vowed to respond as well. This happened just days after the president announced a deal to end the war was largely negotiated.
3: Fox's Jackie Hirer at the White House. President Trump now 9-for-9 in his endorsements of candidates to run for Senate. That from Fox News Tracking. Texas Attorney General Ken Paxton beats incumbent Senator John Cornyn and the Republican Senate runoff.
5: He's worked diligently for years to help Texas. 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
3: 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Paxton. He faces progressive Democrat candidate James Tallarico in November. 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
1: Around 75, and by Thursday, still a 40% chance of scattered showers and thunderstorms with partly sunny skies, but a little warmer. In fact, the high is going to reach up around 88 along the beaches, low 90s inland. Currently 79 right now in Georgetown.
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0: from the King of Funk, Rick James. I wonder why they call them Mary Jane girls.
1: Oh, you know.
2: Oh, I think we know.
1: We think you know. Don't. It's Funk Day Hump Day. Don't pretend you don't know.
0: I'm not sure. If you, Miss Aunt Leanne, if you could explain it to me, I would.
1: Well, he has another song called Mary Jane. You could listen to that.
0: Oh, yeah. I'm in love with Mary Jane. She's my main thing.
1: I honestly don't think he knows what it's about. Mr. Innocence.
2: Yeah, he does.
1: Oh, okay. He just showed us.
2: He knows what it's about.
1: It's the Hot Talk Morning Show on Hot Talk 99.5. Thumbs up, guys. Injury Lawyers Talk and Text Line is open. Unfortunately, we've got some problems with the actual phone line, so please text us if you have comments at 843-839-9950.

0: Either way, en route to Florida, Joe Katz is with CCU Baseball, which continues to advance. And hopefully you think that when they're back, if they win this tournament in Tallahassee,
1: they win this tournament
0: back
1: in
0: to Conway, he won't have an excuse. He'll have to come into the studio.
1: I would think so.
0: Unless he can schedule meetings with the team between 6 and 10 a.m., I think he's going to be here.
1: I know, but I don't know why he would need to schedule meetings, because he's just the play-by-play.
0: He's not just, it's not just the play-by-play. He is the play-by-play.
1: He's just the play-by-play.
0: That's important. How would you know what's happening if you didn't have Joe?
1: Well, that's true. I'm not downplaying that.
0: So, he nor DJ Slider is big into controversy and conspiracy theories as you are, so I saved this sort of story for you.
1: All righty.
0: Because I'm afraid I might get some heat for this. Our listeners may know more about it than I do. This has got everything to do with the Little River Boardwalk.
1: Okay, I didn't know they had a boardwalk.
0: You're absolutely right. They do.
1: I've never seen the boardwalk.
0: Have a boardwalk. Can you imagine where it might would be if they had one?
1: No.
0: It's that beautiful area down there where the casino and the restaurants are along the waterfront. One of those restaurants, forgive me, I don't remember which one, has applied for and been, I believe, approved for a permit to build a marina there and to continue to expand for a floating dock behind the restaurant that would be an extension of the restaurant. So they're making a lot of big plans there, but they've done that for a long time, and it's never happened until finally the Horry County Council has approved, I believe it's about $3 million for them to get started on this boardwalk for Little River.
1: If they want to do a boardwalk, I applaud them for that.
0: Okay. They've been wanting to do it since, when the Marsh Walk's been there since 1998.
1: The one down in...
0: The one in Merle's Inlet.
1: Merle's Inlet, yeah.
0: So it's been
1: beautiful,
0: since, like...
1: Beautiful,
0: since
1: Marshall.
0: That was being built, is right. How long they've been saying, well, if it works here, we've got deep water here in Little River. Folks could actually come here, dock, and spend the night and have a meal. Right. There's no... It's not that easy said and done at the Marsh Walk. It's more of a cool place to hang out with your family when you're dining there.
1: You can bring your boat in.
0: Yeah, if you got a little skiff or something.
1: You know, there's parts of the Marsh Walk you don't want to... Especially during low tide.
0: Exactly, and that's what I'm saying. If it were low tide, you would not be able to ride in. The tides would not affect your dinner in Little River. So the Marsh Walk, it was a public-private partnership between Georgetown County and those restaurants down there. And Georgetown owns the boardwalk. The nonprofit organization, it's now known as Merle's Inlet 2020, but back then it was called Merle's Inlet 2007 because they were envisioning how great they could make it by 2007. They say that Marsh Walk pulls in $720 million in economic value each year, including just $400 million plus from the restaurants themselves.
1: Talking about Merle's Inlet.
0: Yeah, Inlet, okay.
1: It is huge. I mean, there is not a time, especially during the summer, that you can't go down there and it's packed.
0: Mm-hmm. And so Georgetown County's even dedicated Sunday alcohol sales down there, the permit fees, to the Merle's Inlet revitalization. So the Marsh Walk not only was built and funded with some tax dollars, some private money, but they have continued to keep it funded. So every time you go out there and they've replaced some planks or dressed it up, it is still funded. It does not compete with Georgetown dollars for roads or stormwater or anything like that.
1: You know, if Little River can do what they're doing in Merle's Inlet, it's just going to be a bonus for them.
0: So Little River's unincorporated, right? Anything built there is built by Horry County.
1: Merle's Inlet is unincorporated.
0: It's unincorporated, but it belongs to Georgetown County.
1: Georgetown
0: same
1: County.
0: Deal. Okay, yeah. So far we're on the same. There's similar situations. It would be
1: fall under Horry County.
0: Exactly. So and we mentioned it's easier to dock down there in Little River. It even the public dock at the Marsh Walk not easy. It's easier said than done, especially at low tide. Everything about the geography in Little River beats Merle's Inlet. The commercial bones are there. Those restaurants have been there for as long, if not longer, than the Marsh Walk restaurants.
1: I know they've been there for 30 years.
0: The casino there brings all kind of folks down to the big boat. So, what's been going on since the 90s? Horry County Council has many times proposed this Little River Waterfront Park from time to time is what they called it. In fact, in 2021, they funded $8 million. They were going to include like a playground and kayak launches and parking, and they were going to spend hospitality fee capital money. They had 15 acres of different waterfront that they were going to acquire to continue to build this. Okay. So in 2022, they moved all of that money to a different project.
1: Why?
0: Because they wanted to build an equestrian center and it was shovel ready, according to the councilman that proposed it, Harold Worley, at the time. So they were able to move all of that money over.
1: Well, I'm confused. I thought Harold Worley was on the North Myrtle Beach.
0: Exactly. And the equestrian center is out there where 501 and 22 come together.
1: So what has that got to do?
0: He voted for money to be spent no longer in his own district, somewhere else.
1: Wait a minute. Something ain't right here.
0: Something ain't right, but let's continue.
1: Okay.
0: Stick a pin in that one.
1: Okay.
0: Former Councilman Worley. Okay. But yeah, you are definitely right. So he's no longer there. Jenna Dux has taken his seat. So now that he's not there, 2023, 2024, 2025, nobody heard a word about the Little River Boardwalk. And until this year in April, it comes back up. But now it's going to be half as big. And Conway, the council up there passed the first reading of a proposal to build this Little River Boardwalk. $100.4 billion is how much the entire budget for the county is. $3.5 million of that has been now approved for the Little River waterfront. That passed 11-1. No millage increase, no problem. But where did the other $4.5 million go that was originally planned for the $8 million project in 2021? Do you want to guess where the additional monies, the difference, is going?
1: I don't want to guess because I wouldn't have a clue.
0: Well, yeah, you do.
1: Where?
0: The equestrian center.
1: Well. Okay.
0: Yeah, you do.
1: Huh.
0: Okay. So that's all I had to say.
1: That's quite interesting. That makes you ponder, doesn't it?
0: It does make you ponder. It does make you ponder. Harold Worley, of course, has been in the news lately because of, you know, it was his son-in-law that got unarrested the one time ever that happened in Horry County.
1: And what in that story, didn't he was in the car being taken to jail?
0: Yeah, and they
1: called and said, turn around, take it back.
0: Yep.
1: Yeah.
0: Yep, that person who made the call, no longer with the police department.
1: That sound like a good old boy thing?
0: I'm just saying, Little River should if you love Little River and have longed for this project,
1: you might want to ask questions.
0: And there's a lot of research out there to be done, but it is easier said than done to go back and find out everything that the Horry County Council has had on their agenda and what's been approved. But you can piece it together. I still am. I just wanted to see what your thoughts were on that, Rick Roberts.
1: That is quite interesting.
0: Mm-hmm.
1: I think that if they get a boardwalk, it would do nothing but improve Little River.
0: Absolutely.
1: I actually love Little River.
0: It's where I stay right now. They don't have enough hotels.
2: It is beautiful in Little River, I can tell you that.
0: Yeah.
2: Because when I drive by it, I look at that Clark sign. I said, wow, that thing is just beautiful. And plus, when I had my brakes installed on my RV for the trailer being behind it, the guy that did it was right there on the edge where you could see everything. I was like, man, this is really a... And then when I go by Mama Jean's, of course, I can see some of it as I pass by wherever I go.
0: Mm-hmm.
2: But it would be absolutely beautiful out there.
0: Yeah.
1: I took a jet ski ride up that way, and it was I just sat back and was riding slowly, just looking at everything right there at the state line, North Carolina and South Carolina, and it's just beautiful. So I think I hope they get the boardwalk. I do.
0: It hurts my feelings that when they took the money away from the Little River waterfront and gave it to the Equestrian Center in 2022.
1: Do the Equestrian Center, it still hasn't been built?
0: It was done because it was shovel ready at the time.
1: What does that mean?
0: It means the project was supposed to start in 2022. Is there an Equestrian Center out there?
1: I've never seen one.
0: So something's up. I mean, and these are, I know, in $1 billion budget, a few million dollars is just a drop in the bucket, but it would make, like you said, a huge difference. It could actually make our county wealthier, more prosperous.
1: I agree.
0: Which do you think would do better, Equestrian Center or Boardwalk in Little River?
1: I don't see why we couldn't do both.
0: Well, we're not going to have enough money with the $3.5 million to get the boardwalk done, but we need to have a Merle's Inlet 2020 type of organization to step up to the plate and see what they can do to fund the rest. But just an interesting story. We don't pay attention enough to why things are approved or not approved on the council.
1: I think if it comes down to a choice, I would rather see the boardwalk be done instead of the equestrian.
2: Definitely.
1: Because for me, an equestrian would be more out in the county somewhere instead of out right there in Little River.
0: Yeah. So, I think we should go ahead and take a break, let everybody think about that one. Hopefully I'll still be here tomorrow, because, you know, you start naming names and talking about money.
1: Oh, I know. Believe me, there's times I've been yanked into an office.
0: Good morning for Wednesday, May 27th. Here are some of your Hot Talk News headlines. Last year on Memorial Day weekend, 8 people were killed on the roads across South Carolina. This year's statistics statewide count 7 people killed on state roadways. Among them was 36-year-old Daniel Drago of North Myrtle Beach, who was struck by a vehicle late Sunday night while walking along Old Highway 17 North in front of Blossman's Gas. He later died at Grand Strand Regional Medical Center. Police have not yet publicly identified a suspect or vehicle in the hit and run. Conway police have arrested a 28-year-old man after officers say he was pouring gasoline around a home and intended to set it on fire when he was caught by the victim in the residence. According to investigators, the victim walked outside, saw the suspect, Solar Chase Davis, who then dropped the gas can and rode away on a bicycle. Conway police called to the scene, were immediately hit with the strong smell of gas and large puddles of gas around the porch in the yard. Davis was found and arrested for attempted arson and disobeying a police officer on May 20th. He's now being held at J. Reuben Long Detention Center. A Myrtle Beach woman is behind bars after allegedly trying to steal a child from a stroller. Police say 40-year-old Amanda Noel Dudney grabbed the stroller belonging to a family doing a photo shoot at Plyler Park on May 18th. A family member was able to push her away and grab the stroller back, but they claimed Dudney then continued stalking them until they alerted Skywheel security. She now faces kidnapping charges for an incident she completely denies. And the family of an 80-year-old retired school teacher who was kidnapped by a cold-blooded murderer has reached a confidential settlement to end a major civil lawsuit against the vehicle security company OnStar. Marianne Elvington's family sued OnStar following her 2021 kidnapping murder. The lawsuit claims OnStar refused to provide potentially life-saving real-time location tracking to the husband of Marianne when she got carjacked, leading to her murder by kidnapper Dominique Brand, who's serving a life sentence. And that's some of your Hot Talk News headlines.
1: All right, your Hot Talk forecast. We're going to see sunshine today, but there is a 40% chance of some showers and thunderstorms moving through the area with a high of 85. Still a slight chance of some showers evening and overnight tonight with mostly cloudy, low 75, and by Thursday, pretty much the same as today. 40% chance of showers and thunderstorms moving through the area with partly sunny, but warmer with a high of 88 along the beaches, around 90 inland. Currently 79 right now here at the Hot Talk Studios.
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9: I'm Ralph Norman, and I'm running for governor.
8: 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Families are struggling with rising costs while government spending keeps growing. As governor, I'm committed to cut spending, lower taxes, fix our roads, and put money back in your pocket.
9: Ralph Norman, a proven conservative, a member of the Freedom Caucus, a fighter for term limits, called a taxpayer superhero by Citizens Against Government Waste. On June 9th, vote for Ralph Norman, the conservative for governor.
8: I'm Ralph Norman, and I want to protect our South Carolina values. I would be honored to have your vote.
9: Ralph Norman, the conservative for governor. Paid for by Ralph Norman for governor. P.O. Box 2655, Rock Hill, South Carolina, 29732.
3: 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Tell me why.
0: Bobby Brown?
1: Yes.
0: Oh.
1: I actually had the opportunity to meet him.
0: You did?
1: Went to his tour and met him and TLC.
2: Yeah, I met him twice. Mm-hmm. Well, I've seen him twice. On the Candy Girl tour in about 83.
1: I saw him on the My Prerogative tour.
2: And then I saw him at the Dean Dome. And then I saw him also at the Jack the Rapper Radio Convention in Atlanta. He actually introduced me to Jodeci.
1: Oh, wow.
0: He's had a sad life, though, after all of his stardom.
2: Yeah, he's doing good now, though. He's got a new wife.
0: Is he?
2: And they're on world tour.
0: A world book tour? Or what kind of tour?
2: No, they're on, the new edition is on another tour. This is their third tour so far.
0: Oh, I didn't know that.
2: I mean, they're on tour right now. And they got video highlights of Bobby Brown. But I think he's getting the idea he needs to lose weight. Because
0: well, if DJ Slide says so, then it's got to be true.
2: No, no, I'm just
1: saying
2: though,
1: he's fat?
2: I'm saying is he's out of breath, and people kept posting that video. So I think his wife made him, hey, look, you need to go ahead and take care. So he's taking care of it. I mean, he's actually doing some of his own moves.
0: It's the Hot Talk Morning Show here on Hot Talk 99.5.
2: Funky.
0: Had a very interesting morning so far with Rick Roberts filling in for Joe Katz while he's on the road en route to Tallahassee with CCU baseball. School's going to be out here very shortly. Slide, are you doing any more graduation dances or parties?
2: You know what the unique thing about graduation parties is? Seems like the week of, they start to say, you know what, we might need a DJ.
0: Yeah, that they're going to think about you. Maybe right now as we're talking about it. You mean school's going to be over? Yes.
2: Yeah, you know, but no, I'm just saying the graduation party, because last year I did my doctor's daughter's graduation party. I mean, she graduated from the first college, early med school. So they had a birthday party, and it was really, really nice. So, and then a couple of other birthday parties came up just kind of last minute. Of course, if you call last minute.
0: It costs more?
2: There's a compensation.
0: It's a premium.
2: you know.
0: Rick, have you ever been to any events that Slide has DJed?
1: Yeah,
0: you have. It's a production. I mean, yeah. It's worth every penny.
1: He's worth every dime.
0: It doesn't matter what you request. Well, he's got it.
2: Okay, you know, Rick. When Rick comes to my parties, he's always right at home. First thing is, all my guys know exactly who he is, so it's not like it's a mystery. They know who Rick is. It's like real easy. Now, I did have to explain who Charlie was doing the Poochamania thing. I said, he's the big guy. Yeah. Like, whatever he asks for, he gets.
0: There's always that quiet behind-the-scenes person that gets things done. He gets that person.
1: And, and you don't want him to bark.
2: Who to bark? Who?
1: Charlie. Charlie barks loud.
2: Oh, he does. Okay.
1: Charlie gets angry. He barks loud.
0: So this is the time of the year when driving into work is going to start getting a little bit easier because there will not be so many school buses on the road. This Friday is the last day in Georgetown County schools, and next Thursday
1: is the last for Horry County
0: schools. So I'm not being paid to tell you this. I just know that teenagers need something productive to do. High schoolers get a free gym membership at Planet Fitness this summer.
1: I think that's a wonderful
0: idea. I think so, too. It's called their High School Summer Pass Program. It starts on Monday. It runs through August 31st. So if you're age 14 to 19, you just go down to the Planet Fitness or register at their website and sign up. You're allowed free access to any of their gyms, and you can even bring your parents with you for free with a free day pass. So I think that's pretty cool.
1: I think that's wonderful.
0: It's an air-conditioned place to hang out. It's definitely, you can't get in a lot of trouble at a Planet Fitness. So I wanted to pass that on. So you can start thinking about what you're going to be doing. It's kind of like a summer camp, those types of things, is like DJ Slide and lining him up for a DJ gig. It's too late.
1: So, I think you should do that.
0: Yeah.
2: Do what?
1: Teach the kids how to be a DJ.
0: You could do a DJ camp.
1: Yeah, DJ camp.
2: A DJ camp, okay. Everybody wants to be a DJ, and everybody wants to be a rapper.
0: That's what I say. No matter what anyone does, there's always something they'd rather do, and famous celebrities are the worst about it. Every actor wants to be a rock star. Every rock star wants to be an actor.
1: Oh, that's true now. Have you not noticed? I mean, look at Nashville right now.
0: Mm-hmm.
1: All the rock stars are moving to Nashville.
2: Okay.
0: Because that's like the new recording epicenter? Or
1: I don't know.
0: Everybody's getting out of California?
1: Everybody's putting a bar. All the rock stars. John Bon Jovi's got a bar.
2: Bon Jovi's got a bar. Wow.
1: In Nashville, yep.
0: I think it's just because country music has become so incredibly popular around the country with everybody. It's not, you know, just for a certain group of country bumpkins
1: anymore. Today's country is not country.
0: No, it's like country rock.
1: Yeah.
2: Okay. Bon Jovi's got a ball. What's it called? Prayers?
1: JBJ.
2: John Bon Jovi.
1: JBJ.
0: So Reed's got a question for you on the Thumbs Up Guy. Andrew Lurie's talking text line slide. He wants to know, have you ever done a country western themed party?
2: Yes, I've done country western themed weddings. Those are the unique thing. They have bales of hay and what I call hee-haw cloths everywhere. It's pretty cool.
1: Hee-haw!
2: You know what I'm saying?
0: Hee-haw what?
2: Like the tablecloth, they got a hee-haw.
0: You call that the red and white gingham?
2: Yes.
0: It's called a hee-haw cloth.
2: Hey, it is what the bride calls it. How about that?
0: We'll go to the dollar store and get a couple $1.50 hee-haw cloths.
2: All I got
0: to
2: tell you
0: and just relabel them and see if I can mark them up to like $5 or $10.
1: There you go.
0: A hee-haw cloth.
1: Knock yourself out.
0: By the way, has anyone been to Dollar Tree lately and noticed that it's not a dollar and a quarter anymore?
2: I'm sure it's not.
0: It's $1.50 now or $1.75 for just about everything.
1: And they need to change it.
0: I knew.
1: Change the name. Can't call yourself
0: exactly.
1: Dollar Tree.
0: They shouldn't even be allowed to call Dollar Tree a Dollar Tree anymore. But I knew the day that they made it a dollar and a quarter that everything changed for us in America. That was indicative of everything now costing 25% more overnight in America.
1: Oh, yeah.
0: So in case you're wondering, there's been another 25% pay hike. I guess technically this is more like a 20%, but it just never ceases to amaze me. The $1.75 tree takes up too many letters. They named Pizza Hut Pizza Hut because that's all the number of letters, characters that they had for their signs.
1: Oh, I didn't know that.
0: Yeah.
1: Learn something every
0: Dollar
1: day.
0: Tree.
10: Texas is going to get a new senator. I'm Dave Anthony, Fox News, and it might be Ken Paxton, the Trump-backed Republican who primaried out John Cornyn.
11: The future of Texas and the future of America is on the line.
10: Paxton beat Senator Cornyn in a GOP runoff by almost 28 points a week after getting the president's endorsement. A Trump Truth Social post congratulating Paxton calls the Democrat in the race, James Tallarico, weak on crime and a strong advocate of open borders. Tallarico posted on X that Paxton is
12: the most corrupt politician in America.
10: An anti-Trump Democratic Congressman, Al Green, lost his primary runoff in Texas to fellow Democratic Congressman Christian Menefee in a redrawn House district. In another Democratic congressional runoff, Johnny Garcia easily defeated Maureen Galindo, who had caused controversy, calling for imprisoning American Zionists who back Israel in an ICE detention facility. Now, there's anti-ICE protesting outside a detention facility in Newark, New Jersey, where some immigrants are refusing to eat. Borders our Tom Holman tells Fox.
13: Hunger strikes do not work. So they can, you know, put themselves in a position where they're, you know, not eating, but it's not going to cause them to be released.
14: Protesters have been outside the facility for days in response to a hunger strike they say was organized by detainees over conditions like poor quality food and subpar medical care. Democratic New Jersey officials, including the governor, Senator Andy Kim, and Congressman Rob Menendez, are demanding that the facility be closed. On Monday, masked ICE agents fired pepper balls and chemical irritants at the protesters, which Kim said he inhaled while trying to strike an agreement between the two sides.
10: Fox's Tony J. hours. In 2 hours, President Trump will have a cabinet meeting.
15: Today's cabinet meeting comes as a tentative peace deal is negotiated to end the war with Iran. The president has warned attacks on Iran could resume if an agreement ending Iran's nuclear program is not reached.
10: Fox's Jared Halpern at the White House. And Israel's gone on the attack in Gaza again, killing the new leader of Hamas's armed wing. 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
19: We are currently accident-free in both Horry and Georgetown County. Look for some heavier traffic volume on International Drive at Town Center Parkway and Highway 501 at Myrtle Ridge. And some roadway construction on Bypass 17 between Harrelson Boulevard and Highway 707.
18: From the Axelrod and Associates Traffic Center, got Axelrod, I'm Trip West on Hot Talk 99.5.
1: Your Hot Talk forecast, get out and enjoy the day while you can. We're looking at partly sunny skies, but scattered showers and thunderstorms are possible. 40% chance with a high of 85. Tonight we're looking at mostly cloudy, low 75 with still a chance of an evening or overnight shower. And by Thursday we're looking at pretty much the same as today. We'll see sunshine, but scattered showers and thunderstorms possible. Warmer with a high of 88. Along the beaches, around 90 inland. Currently, right now, we've got 79 at the Hot Talk Studios.
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2: Hour four. Hal is in the building. 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
0: It's the Hot Talk Morning Show on Hot Talk 99.5. Funk Day, Hump Day Edition with DJ Sly picking out the great songs. Rick Roberts filling in for Joe Katz while he's en route. It's a travel day with him and CC Baseball heading to Tallahassee for the next big tournament. I'm Leanne Graham. We are taking your requests, suggestions, and since we're about to have our weekly Ask a Geek segment, you are got any questions about computing, maybe your cell phone, maybe anything that Hal would be expert at. Your questions right now, it's your chance to ask them for free on the Thumbs Up Guys Injury Lawyers Talking Text Line at 843-839-9950. Hal, did we have his mic up and ready
1: his
0: to go?
1: Mic
0: How
1: is
0: you
1: up.
0: Doing this morning?
4: Well, hey, guys.
0: Welcome. Welcome. We had so many people call after your segment last week, Hal, when you compared the way a computer works to the kitchen.
4: Yeah.
0: People loved, absolutely loved that compare. I was having to re-explain it to people for the rest of the day, so I may just have a recording of that to play back later. But thank Great. You so much. It's hard for us to understand those types of concepts if we're not in the computer world.
4: Yeah, and if you have callers texting in, they can always text us as well if they have questions.
0: Really?
4: And we can respond to it.
0: Well, that's good to know.
1: And how do they do that?
4: Our main number, 843-449-9439, receives text messages and pictures as well.
1: There you go.
0: Oh, that is good to know. That's whenever I can text or call someone with the same number, that like you can us, that
1: right.
0: makes them more likely
1: easier.
0: To call. So all of these big concepts that are a little bit over our heads, you hear more and more about, and you had mentioned to me something, Hal, about a BitLocker. Is that something I should have? Please explain.
4: Well, in the newer computers, Windows 11 and so on, BitLocker is turned on by default, and it will supposedly store the key in your Microsoft account. But lots of things can happen. Sometimes the key doesn't get stored, or you can no longer get into that Microsoft account to get the key. And the idea is that if you leave your computer in an airport or somewhere like that, someone can't just pick it up and bypass the login and get to your data. The problem there is if something goes wrong and the computer itself stores the key and it loses the key and you don't have the key, well, then the data is safe even from yourself. So for the average listener who's not dealing with sensitive data of other people, like Social Security numbers, credit cards, things like that, we recommend turning off BitLocker. There is also a performance issue with BitLocker being on, so your computer will run faster without it. If you, on the other hand, if you are a person who's handling sensitive data of other people, then it's a good idea to have BitLocker turned on so that sensitive data doesn't get into the wrong hands. But one of the free services we offer, if you come in, we can check to see if BitLocker is turned on. If so, we can get you the key or remove BitLocker so that you don't have to worry about a mishap in the future. And that's something we offer free. You can come in anytime. We'll do a quick check. It takes about 10 minutes, and you can stop by anytime for that. If you have a problem with BitLocker and you need help getting back into the computer to get the data, that costs generally somewhere $50 to $75 and can take an hour or so to get that unlocked.
1: Now, how would you know if you've got a problem?
4: That's why we say come in and let us check it for you.
1: Okay.
4: The average listener would not know.
0: Like, what would your symptoms be that you'd know, hey, this could be a BitLocker problem?
4: There's a big screen that comes up when you turn on the computer that says BitLocker is enabled. Enter the key to continue.
0: Oh,
1: there you go.
0: You don't know that key. That would be your clue. So, dumb question for people like me, Hal. What if I only use Gmail and I use Google Docs and I don't use Microsoft tools, I don't use Windows? Am I okay?
4: Yeah, if you have a Windows computer, you need to make sure BitLocker is turned off in a case like that.
0: Okay.
1: This is hilarious. Somebody in Myrtle Beach says, no question, but last night around 8:30, I walked by Hal's shop and noticed that he had a resident cat looking at me through the front door. What's the cat's name?
4: Cat's name is Cosmic, and he belongs to a coworker. The coworker's on vacation, so we're taking care of the cat indefinitely.
1: Well, Jared, there's your answer right there.
0: And you didn't know that your neighbors were paying that good of attention to you, did you?
4: Oh, yeah. We see lots of people looking at the cat when he's at the front door.
0: Cosmic cat.
1: Cosmic
0: computer.
1: That's a good name
0: cat.
1: For a cat, yeah.
0: Okay, so are you saying that when people have that warning pop up with BitLocker that you can help them retrieve the number that they have to find, or is there a way to...
4: Yeah, we can try to help them find that key.
0: Mm-hmm.
4: There's a process you go through trying to get into your Microsoft account So they have to know some basic information like their Microsoft login, ID, and password. And it'll probably send a reset code to the phone, so they have to have their phone on hand. It's a process. It can take 30 minutes or so. And without that key, then if it's locked up with BitLocker, that is safe even from yourself.
0: So why would someone need BitLocker? Because they are transmitting delicate or sensitive information?
4: Not transmitting, but what's stored on the computer, like I say, is sensitive data, social security numbers, credit card numbers. If you're a mortgage processing person or a real estate agent and you've got sensitive data of clients on there, it's a good idea to have BitLocker on there. But there again, you want to make sure the key is stored somewhere.
0: Is there a different option than BitLocker for people who want that type of capabilities?
4: There are. BitLocker is considered one of the most secure because without it, you can't even get the computer turned on, or you can get it turned on, but you can't get Windows booted and running at the very beginning. So it makes it very difficult, pretty much impossible for a hacker to take the drive out and get the data.
0: Hal, last week when you were leaving, it seemed like we had so much more to talk about than we had time. You said something about Starlink, and you had some opinions about it. We didn't have time to go into it. I've been considering getting Starlink just because where I'm at, the Wi-Fi is just so spotty. I can't always trust it. But you said, wait, let me talk to you about that next week. What's that all about?
4: Yeah, so Starlink is actually a great idea for people in rural areas that don't have a local ISP or something like that. Then they've been depending on dial-up for years and years. You can now get Starlink. There's been another service, Hughes Satellite, which has been available for rural customers, but it has typically been slow. And still,
1: they've been around for a while.
4: A long time.
1: Yeah.
4: They've
1: been, I used to see the commercials.
4: Yeah, they've been a choice up until now. Now you have Starlink. And I don't know if you've noticed, but when you search for Wi-Fis in the area, you'll see one that says unnamed network. And we've had people come in saying, oh, my phone's hacked or something. Everywhere I go, I see this unknown network, and it's following me around. And we try to tell them, no, you got a little bit of paranoid delusion going on, but that's just a major service like Starlink that is everywhere. And they say, well, how come I can't connect to it and don't know the name? I said, well, because you'd have to be a subscriber to be able to connect to it.
0: Hmm. So they're trying to connect to a network that they just have no access to whatsoever.
4: Well, they see it everywhere they go. So they think something is following them or the phone's been hacked. And by default, there's that little checkbox that says connect automatically. And what the intention of that checkbox is that once you connect to it, you don't have to put the password in again. But some people think, oh, it's connecting to it automatically everywhere I go. Well, no, that's not the case. You have the option to connect automatically. So some people are confused about that.
0: But I think we're also kind of nervous that something is following us everywhere we go.
4: Well, of course. Big Brother is everywhere.
1: Mm-hmm. Everywhere. Can't avoid it.
0: We have a show that airs like very early in the morning called Coast to Coast AM. And last week they had a guest on that was talking. He was 40-year computer designer. And he said that anything, any device that you have that has a microphone can also listen to you. Is that true?
4: Anything's possible.
1: Now, wasn't that Coast to Coast? Wasn't that Art Bell at one time?
0: Yeah, but it's not anymore. But this is legitimate. He's like, if you think, he actually has designed some sort of a device. I don't know if it's a physical device or something you download that will send a signal to all of the different websites and things that are tracking you. It will send a silence, so it doesn't think you're blocking it. It just thinks you're quiet at that time, and it can't listen to you.
1: Here's a good question, Hal. If I was to turn off my microphone on my phone, you can do that, right?
4: Yeah.
1: And will that stop?
4: In theory. There are lots of people who swear by their phone is on a desk somewhere, and they can go to do a Google search, and all of a sudden, the kitchen countertops that they were talking about pop up in ads and so on.
0: Mm-hmm. Yeah, I'm. That's...
1: See, I'm one of those. Do you have a Alexa or whatever in your house?
4: No.
1: Yeah, I won't ever put one of those in my house.
4: Nah.
1: Won't do that.
0: Hal, do you use any like voice enabled devices?
4: Generally not.
0: Mm-hmm.
4: No, I'm kind of old fashioned that way.
0: No, when a computer expert is saying that they don't use that,
1: I remember at one time, what was it? Jeff Bezos wanted to put drones in your living room.
4: Yeah.
1: I thought that was like, really, get out of town. Putting drones up where in your ceiling, so all you got to do is talk and it follows you everywhere you go.
0: But going back to Starlink, Hal, so the reason that you would recommend against it, if you, A, you don't live in a rural area, you have other options, and B, you'll feel more confident that Big Brother's not watching you, or what's the other reason that you would avoid that service?
4: Actually, I wouldn't avoid the service.
0: Okay.
4: It's a competitor to all the major carriers. Your local land providers here, HTC and Spectrum, and then wireless carriers like Verizon, T-Mobile, and so on. It's just another player in the mix.
0: Mm-hmm.
4: But it's very convenient for people who are in rural areas that don't have those other choices.
0: Now, if you...
1: Well, I mean, like in your case, you're on a boat.
0: Yeah, that's why I was thinking about it. But I also, he just mentioned something. I realized I could just go to my cell phone company and add a hotspot, and it's almost the same thing. Or is
4: right.
0: it not?
4: Depending on the construction of your boat. So if you get a signal inside your boat, then you're good to go.
0: Uh-huh.
4: On the other hand, if you've got a metal hull on your boat, then
1: it could be a problem.
4: It could be.
0: Yeah.
1: Do you have a metal hull?
0: Much of it, it's metal and fiberglass, actually, and a little bit of wood. So by that token, that would mean that Starlink wouldn't work for me either inside, right?
4: It depends on the signal. So some of those satellite signals are at a higher frequency that go through metal objects better than local frequencies.
0: Okay.
4: So it's something you could do like a 30-day free trial on.
1: So I have a question here. It says a question from a caller that if he's saying that if you have Starlink at home with a satellite that you can connect to Starlink on your cell phone?
4: Yes.
1: Anywhere you go?
4: Yeah.
1: Okay.
0: Is there more than one kind of service? Is there like a static Starlink and then a mobile service like this caller is... It kind of sounds like they're referring to, or is it all the same?
4: It's all the same.
0: Interesting. I don't know. I don't know which way to go. They have billboards everywhere right now.
1: Well,
0: Hal,
1: he just basically said you need to figure out how much metal you got in your boat, because that's going to determine whether.
0: But here's my follow-up question. Let's say I have a problem with that. They send you some sort of a device that you plug in, just like Verizon or other wireless companies might send you something if you want to use their service for Wi-Fi. If it's not working properly, is that something you can take a look at to tell me why it's not working properly?
4: Sure.
0: Because sometimes it might take a long time to get in with Verizon, and that person at the local store probably can't help you.
4: Mm-hmm. And so one thing we see, like in the office building where we are, almost nobody gets a cell phone signal inside the building. And so...
1: Yeah, I've had that problem here with certain...
4: Right.
1: Certain carriers.
4: Because there's a metal roof. So. And so depending on where the tower is, and believe it or not, if you're closer to the tower, it becomes a bigger problem because those signals travel in a straight line. So those signals are going almost straight down to your device and can't get through the roof. Whereas if the tower was a couple of miles away, it can come through a glass panel in the front of the building.
0: I've been telling people I cannot get phone calls or text messages unless I am in just the right spot in here.
1: Who are you with?
0: Pure Talk.
4: Well, and they're going
0: Micro.
4: To use Verizon Towers.
1: Yeah. I'm with Verizon, and I've never had a problem. Now, when I was with Sprint years ago, it was hard to get a phone call out of here.
0: Mm-hmm. Also, I put like a ballistic-style case on my phone. How was that? Does that make it harder for me to get a signal?
4: Yeah, depending on how much plastic is around it.
0: Yeah. I think mine is all metal. So that's my problem.
1: You got a metal case?
0: Yeah.
4: Yeah.
0: I'll show you.
1: I'm not going to say anything.
0: Hal, there's a lot of reasons that people may need your help. So they can come straight to you there at your computer repair shop in the Lowe's Food Shopping Center in Carolina Forest off International Drive. They can call you at 843-449-9600. 9439. And just to sweeten the deal,
1: who wants a box of Girl Scout cookies? I'll take caller number 5 right now, 843-839-9950, and we'll hook you up with a box of Girl Scout cookies.
0: Courtesy of Hal. Thank you.
4: It's actually a whole case of cookies.
1: A whole case?
4: 12 boxes.
1: What? Oh, man.
0: 839-9950.
1: Jump on the phones now to get that.
5: Good morning for Wednesday, May 27th. Here are some of your Hot Talk News headlines. Last year on Memorial Day weekend, 8 people were killed on the roads across South Carolina. This year's statistics statewide count 7 people killed on state roadways. Among them was 36-year-old Daniel Drago of North Myrtle Beach, who was struck by a vehicle late Sunday night while walking along Old Highway 17 North in front of Blossman's Gas. He later died at Grand Strand Regional Medical Center. Police have not yet publicly identified a suspect or vehicle in the hit and run. Conway police have arrested a 28-year-old man after officers say he was pouring gasoline around a home and intended to set it on fire when he was caught by the victim in the residence. According to investigators, the victim walked outside, saw the suspect, Solar Chase Davis, who then dropped the gas can and rode away on a bicycle. Conway police called to the scene, were immediately hit with the strong smell of gas and large puddles of gas around the porch in the yard. Davis was found and arrested for attempted arson and disobeying a police officer on May 20th. He's now being held at J. Reuben Long Detention Center. A Myrtle Beach woman is behind bars after allegedly trying to steal a child from a stroller. Police say 40-year-old Amanda Noel Dudney grabbed the stroller belonging to a family doing a photo shoot at Plyler Park on May 18th. A family member was able to push her away and grab the stroller back, but they claimed Dudney then continued stalking them until they alerted Skywheel security. She now faces kidnapping charges for an incident she completely denies. And the family of an 80-year-old retired school teacher who was kidnapped by a cold-blooded murderer has reached a confidential settlement to end a major civil lawsuit against the vehicle security company OnStar. Marianne Elvington's family sued OnStar following her 2021 kidnapping murder. The lawsuit claims OnStar refused to provide potentially life-saving real-time location tracking to the husband of Marianne when she got carjacked, leading to her murder by kidnapper Dominique Brand, who's serving a life sentence. And that's some of your Hot Talk News headlines.
1: See those gold come up? All right, let's look at your Hot Talk forecast. We are looking at sunshine today. Could see some scattered showers, though. We're looking at a 40% chance of that with a high of 85. Tonight, we're looking at mostly cloudy, still a chance of an evening or overnight shower, 30% chance with a low of 75. And then pretty much for your Thursday, the same as today. Scattered showers, thunderstorms possible, 40% chance with partly sunny and a high of 88. 81 right now in Wompee.
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25: It's just one simple rule. I'm just cool.
26: Honey, baby, can't you see?
0: Is that Prince?
2: And that's Morris Day, Prince's protege.
0: Yes, you're right.
2: The time.
1: And the time.
2: I saw them.
1: They're on tour.
2: Yes.
0: Man, I didn't realize how much Prince actually sounded like him.
2: Well, Prince is playing all the instruments in the background.
0: Uh-huh.
2: All of the instruments.
0: Amazing.
2: And he's singing background. They didn't tell you that then when they recorded it.
0: Well, it is a hump day, funk day, and we get to re-remember or learn for the first time lots of things about all of these great songs, thanks to DJ Slide on the ones and twos.
2: And Jerome.
0: And was that a request?
2: No, Jerome.
1: Yeah, you know, Jerome was his was Morris Day's protege. He'd hold the mirror up for him. And,
2: yeah.
1: Is he still alive?
2: Yeah. A lot of times, the only person you'll see is Jerome and Morris. Jerome Benton and Morris Day. You usually see them. I can't say they will bring different people in the band. It's not the same band anymore. Might be one or two.
0: Hump Day, Funk Day. It's a great day on the Hot Talk Morning Show here on Hot Talk 99.5. Joe Katz is away. He's on the road with CCU Baseball. He will be back with us via the magic of satellite, cloud, radio technology. Lord willing.
2: Comrex.
0: You know what they say, Lord willing and the creek don't rise, which I just saw some horrible shots on Facebook of places up in the mountains of North Carolina that were devastated in Hurricane Helene and have now been washed out again because of just some severe weather that they've had over, over the tail end of the Memorial Day holiday weekend up there. It's always something.
2: Always
0: something. And as soon as Hal leaves, then we got this story that pops up that says outdated printers can store sensitive data and open a back door for hackers. So we're going to have to get him back again next Wednesday now.
1: Ask him that question. Who was the winner of the case of Girl Scout cookies?
2: Oh, yeah. Dick the cab driver.
1: Dick the cab driver?
2: Dick the cab guy, Dick Todd, he is the one who got the case of Girl Scout cookies, a whole case.
1: Case, man.
2: And he was called number five like quick, fast, in a hurry. He was just like, hey. I said, I can see it on the screen. And when it comes.
1: The phone's lit up.
0: My stomach's been growling ever since he said Girl Scout cookies. So.
2: Which one are your favorites?
0: Thin Mint.
2: Mine too.
0: Mm-mm, they're good when you keep them in the freezer. What is your favorite, Rick?
1: I don't eat Girl Scout cookies.
0: You don't?
1: But when I was younger and I did, it was usually the peanut butter ones.
0: They're good, too. I like the Samoas. Is that the one with the caramel and the coconut?
1: Yes, that's. Yeah.
0: I like the lemon ones if you can find them.
1: I'm not a coconut eater.
0: And the little shortbread Girl Scout-shaped cookies also.
1: Hey, I want to give a shout-out to Han, who's listening from Foodie Mark in Surfside. He's a big listener, so Han.
0: Hey, Han.
1: Yeah.
0: Foodie Mart. Where is that?
1: That's in Surfside.
0: Where?
1: On 17 Business. I'm trying to figure out where it's across from. Do you know where the Southern Chicken is?
0: Mm-hmm.
1: It's right across from there.
0: Oh, cool.
1: It's an Asian market.
0: And Near the barbecue restaurant.
1: I go there all the time to get my...
0: That Asian market?
1: Yep, it's an Asian market.
0: I've been wanting to talk to someone who's been there, so that's a cool place to go?
1: Great place to go. You got to go. I mean, if you're looking... Anything you're looking for when it comes to Asian, they have it.
0: I'm so glad that you've told me
1: I actually go there, and I buy my sushi octopus. They sell it.
0: Oh, I don't like that, but do they have, like, tons of different types of rice?
1: If we had a camera in here, they could have saw your face.
0: That my face? Octopus? Octopus is one of the worst things I've ever... I don't believe in eating it.
1: I think the worst thing I've ever had when it comes to sushi was it's that thing inside of a...
0: Clam?
1: No, it's...
0: I don't know.
1: It's terrible.
0: It's something awful.
1: It's yellow. It looks like brains. And I was like, I'm not eating that. But, great place. Yes, they got rice.
0: Yeah.
1: Yeah.
0: It's, and all of the Asian, like, beers and candies and all
1: everything.
0: Of that
1: everything.
0: Cool
1: you
0: stuff.
1: Can imagine, it's in there.
0: Fortune cookies?
1: Yes.
0: We need to have, like, a day where we just read fortune cookies and let that steer the news.
1: That might be quite interesting.
0: Let's see if Fox News does that here at the bottom of the hour at 9:30.
9: News. I'm Therese Crowley. Texas voters take the president's pick. State Attorney General Ken Paxton wins the Senate runoff over sitting Senator John Cornyn, 64-36, setting up the November vote on whether to pick Paxton or elect the first Texas Democrat senator in 40 years, progressive James Tallarico.
11: James Tallarico is a threat to everything we hold dear in this state and in this country.
9: Paxton's victory pitch. Voters also toppled Trump impeachment Congressman Democrat Al Green in a Houston runoff for his remap. Gap District. Cabinet meeting at the White House this morning with an Iran peace deal topping the talk.
12: The final details for a possible agreement between the United States and Iran are still being discussed. Regional officials say that implementation of an agreement is even more important than what is written.
9: Fox's Trey Yangston in Tel Aviv. The Trump team redefines fertilizer as a national security issue. 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
14: 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Look for some heavier traffic volume on International Drive at Town Center Parkway and Highway 501 at Myrtle Ridge, and some roadway construction on Bypass 17 between Harrelson Boulevard and Highway 707.
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3: Mark Lynch says he's a conservative, but listen to what he actually believes. Lynch wants to legalize cocaine, eliminate the DEA, the agency standing between our families and the drug cartels, and change the law so violent convicted domestic abusers can legally buy guns. Let that sit a minute. 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The DEA, gone. Domestic abusers, armed. That's not a conservative agenda. That's a radical one. 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This is dangerous. But don't just take our word for it. In a recent post, President Trump called Lynch a lunatic and a disaster for the Republican Party. That's why Lindsey Graham has President Trump's complete and total endorsement. Because when it matters, Lindsey gets the job done.
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0: They're like all the same people. They just switch, when they're on world tour, they just switch places. And Boosie Collins is the bass player.
1: That is so cool. You learn of this on a Funk Day Hump Day here on the Hot Talk Morning Show on Hot Talk 99.5. We've got a lot of comments coming through on the Thumbs Up Guys Injury Lawyer Talking text line at 839-9950. We were just mentioning having a show inspired by fortune cookies from Rick's little Asian bistro. What is it? Asian market? Tell me the name of it.
2: Foodie Mart.
1: And who are we talking? Okay. I can't wait to meet him. So someone says, let's see, Richard in North Myrtle Beach. Did you read what he said, Slide? It says, DJ Slide is your living and breathing fortune cookie.
0: Okay. Okay.
1: I think that could be true. Anything you speak over there, it happens, and it's usually good fortune for us.
0: I didn't know that.
1: So have you guys been looking up at the TV screen when they keep showing the Legos that they use to demonstrate what our moon mock-up is going to be? It looks like the little Legos.
2: Maybe that's what they did use. Who knows?
1: You know, I think they have like NASA kits.
2: I know earlier all I kept seeing was the three-way love affair that went down at the 38th Avenue Food Line.
1: We could get back to that.
0: Love affair?
1: Till I'm between two lovers. Can you find that song for us, DJ Slide?
0: The name of the song is?
2: Wait, didn't Paul Davis have a song, something about that? One Night Love Affair or something like that?
1: Is it not called Torn Between Two Lovers?
2: Wasn't that Maureen McGovern?
1: I think so. He'll find it.
2: Look, he's trying to figure it out.
1: Well, by the time you find it, we can do that story again. So, yeah, the Legos that they used for this moon landing, moon base mock-up.
2: It's going to be a mission. Yeah, mission base.
1: Did I just hear on Fox News that fertilizer is a new national security matter?
2: Well, you can use it as a bomb. Timothy McVeigh did.
1: There's this crazy documentary, I think it's on HBO, and it's some guy that they called him Nature Man or Nature Boy. He was like a cult leader out in Costa Rica, and then they got kicked out of Costa Rica, so they moved on to like Guatemala and Mexico. They grew their own food, and they made their own fertilizer, if you catch my drift.
2: Well, it's not hard.
1: Uh-huh. So, I mean, is fertilizer really a national security matter?
2: Interesting. We'll have to look that up and find out why they think it is.
1: I mean, can't we all compost? And now I know on a grand scale, we absolutely do need fertilizer. One of my favorite places to visit is in North Carolina, at Aurora, North Carolina, at the PCS phosphate plant where they dig up all of the dirt and then take it to the National Museum and the Children's Museum up in Durham so they can dig in the fossil pits. They get those fossils from the PCS phosphate mine. And it's still got plenty of phosphate there, as far as I know. So we'll have to see what that's all about. The debate last night.
2: Yep.
1: Still waiting to hear from a listener.
2: Hold real quick. Fertilizer is unequivocally treated as a national security issue.
1: Yep.
2: Because global food security depends on agricultural stability and stable food supplies prevent widespread inflation, social unrest, and geopolitical vulnerability.
1: Yeah, I just can't believe that the only fertilizer that we can get too easily is in the Middle East. We've been growing farms have been growing in America long before we had trade with the Middle East.
2: Oh, yeah. All right, so what was you saying?
1: The debate.
2: Right.
1: We got exactly one listener on the talk and text line that has a comment about the debate. I'm still not sure that Ken and Long's saw the debate. He just says, Madam LG should have been at the debate last night. She's missing a great opportunity to prove her point to all, not just to a few people in North Myrtle. I guess he's referring to the event that she had to get out the photo event she had in Barefoot Landing yesterday. And then he says, there's a saying, if you can't run with the big dog, stay on the porch. That's right where Madam LG was last night, on the porch, while the big dogs made their point. So that's one way to look at
2: it. Nancy Mace was the only one that was there. to represent a female.
1: Yeah, she's the only other.
2: She had three gentlemen against her. But you notice it wasn't really against her that last night. It was all about Ralph Norman
1: versus Alan Wilson is what it seemed to be. And as a matter of fact, I went and checked on Polymarket and Kalshi. Are you familiar with the predictive market sites?
2: I've heard about this.
1: Yeah, where people can pretty much anything that could possibly be a yes or no, you can put your money on whether or not you believe it will become a yes or no. Like questions
2: like, who started this poly market?
1: That's a good question. So, Donald Trump's son? I don't know. All I know is he's heavily involved in one of them. He did not invent this. This has been an idea for a long time. I mean, I bet you this won't happen or that will happen. It's that kind of, it's where the I bet you comes into play on an international level. Yeah. So there was a question, which states will redistrict before the midterm? The most money moved off of that one in the past 24 hours, moved off of South Carolina. A lot of folks lost 92.4 cents for every bet that they lost there. Mm. And let's see, how much money total? Does it tell me how much money was lost in South Carolina? Maybe it does on the Poly Market site. Yep. About $27,000 lost by people who bet that South Carolina would redistrict before for the midterms.
2: They were betting on that.
1: Yep. So right now, all of the money is on California. Is that even up for redistricting? Oh, yeah, because they want more Democrat districts.
2: Of course they do.
1: And Texas is right behind.
2: Once again.
1: And then North Carolina.
2: Do away with the parties, you won't have to worry about that.
1: The most money in the past 24 hours has been put on North Carolina for new congressional maps in the midterms. Well, I don't know. Which states, even the most money, besides North Carolina, is that Virginia? Okay, well, that's a state that's involved in a lawsuit, so I could see where that would come into play. But I was trying to figure out who they think won that debate last night. Pretty sure that we nailed this one. The person that got the most movement last night was Ralph Norman. He's still not chosen as the top pick for who would be the Republican governor nominee, but last night he moved up 9 percentage points. Alan Wilson gained 1 point. Pamela Evett lost 5. She was the only one who lost after last night's debate, which makes sense because she wasn't in the debate. Nancy Mace, she's still in fourth place by a long shot, but she is the person other than Ralph Norman who gained the most overnight.
2: What about Rahm Reddy?
1: Rahm Reddy gained 4 points overnight, but he's still down there with Josh Kimbrell. We don't even really mention Josh Kimbrell
2: anymore.
1: And
2: who is that guy?
1: The other Republican that's running for the gubernatorial nominee for the party. So, Alan Wilson, though, I feel like this is indicative of who people that have money think will win. Do you know what I mean? You and I are really going on there betting on it.
2: It's all about the money.
1: It's all about the money. And there's some questions. There's some crazy things. Like, if Donald Trump gives a speech, it's almost like drinking games, Rick, where if every time the president says, think of a word that he says every once in a while, tariffs, you're going to do a shot. This is kind of how the predictive markets work. If you can bet that someone will say something in a speech, you can win money. A lot of folks won big bucks when King Charles was here, and everything that he mentioned that people bet on, once he mentioned it, people won money. So that people are like, well, he mentioned the 13 colonies. He did. So people won money if they voted on it. Well, he mentioned Queen Elizabeth. Well, yes, he did. There were some things that they bet money he would mention that he did not mention. But it's just, I mean, you can literally bet on anything.
0: Hey, Rick, we need to bet.
1: So I found a clip from one of these guys that's this big into this, is the CEO of Coinbase. On the most recent Coinbase earnings call, he said some interesting things in his interview that I think folks were betting on Poly Market and Kalshi. DJ Sly, do you have that clip of what he said during his, it was the earnings call for Coinbase?
3: The CEO of Coinbase said this.
1: Nope, that's the wrong one.
2: And what is Coinbase? What is Coinbase?
1: That is the right one. I'm sorry. The CEO of Coinbase. Coinbase is where you can trade Bitcoin.
2: Oh, okay. I got it.
1: Ethereum. It is I thought that's what we were going to be talking about with Hal. It's like a Bitcoin locker where you can. That is the right clip. I'm sorry about that, Sly. Forgot that.
3: The CEO of Coinbase said this.
4: I was a little distracted because I was tracking the prediction market about what Coinbase will say on their next earnings call. And I just want to, add here the words Bitcoin, Ethereum, blockchain, staking, and Web3 to make sure we get those in before the end of the call.
1: Did y'all get that?
2: I don't know anything about.
1: Did you understand that?
0: I understood what he said, but exactly what he was referring to, I'd have to listen.
1: He said he'd been looking at the predictive markets before their earnings call. And so before we wrap up this call, I need to say all of those things that he said were words that people had bet that he would mention during the earnings call.
0: Okay.
1: That's why Minnesota has decided to outlaw predictive markets.
2: Hmm.
1: Yeah. You heard about that, told you, well, that was part of the...
2: Deborah in Little River said that she thought that Ron Reddy killed it last night.
1: Really?
2: That's what she thought.
1: I'll have to go back and check that. Thank you so much for that input, Deborah. I wonder what he exactly did that killed it last night. He's the only one who's not accepting any campaign donations, so you'd like that about him.
2: Yes, I think that's a great idea, but I don't know how you can do that. I guess was he spending his own money?
0: Yeah, he's got a lot of money.
2: Well, and it's good that he's got a lot of money, because if he's going to lose that money, I believe.
0: Oh, yeah, he's definitely going to lose it. Well, so, he's going to spend,
2: But it's a tax write-off for him.
0: If he gave Trump $1 million, then he probably got about $20 million to put into the campaign.
1: Yeah, he also was a million-dollar donor for the Trump campaign, which right there is the reason why a lot of people like him.
2: Well, that's why Trump endorsed him.
1: They both went to the school of Wharton, not at the same time, but they're cut from the same cloth in a manner of speaking. But this whole prediction market thing, remember when Trump had the caught Maduro? We sent our troops into Venezuela in the middle of the night.
2: That soldier
1: who knew it was going to happen and made a prediction that it would happen, and he won, what, $400,000 or so dollars?
2: And didn't he go to jail?
1: Yeah.
0: Huh?
1: Yes. So do you see how this can be so quickly manipulated?
2: You mean like insider trading?
1: Yes.
2: Like what all the politicians do up in Washington?
1: Mm-hmm.
2: Yeah, oh, yeah, sure.
1: So you mentioned Washington. They've actually had a few lawmakers to propose bills that would outlaw the use of predictive markets by senators and congressmen. They aren't able to outlaw the use of stock insider trading, so I don't really think they're going to be able to do much with the ban on predictive markets for our lawmakers, but I think it could be a good idea because they know in advance what's going to happen.
2: Of course they do.
1: And then the example of the guy, the CEO of Coinbase.
2: That's how they become so rich.
1: I bet it was all his friends that put all their money down that he would say this, this, and this, and he ensured that his friends would win the money. It could have been his staff. Just the way it was so deliberate. Y'all just need to be aware. You're going to eventually have to take a side on whether or not government should interfere and make this legal or illegal. I'm of the opinion that it should probably just be regulated similar to the stock market. I don't know how we could do that on such a grand international scale when people can literally come up with, is DJ Slide going to play whatever song in 10 minutes? And if I get it right, I could win money. I literally can make a prediction and see if other people will bet for or against me to make money.
0: I like to figure out how much money would Rick bet on which guy that lady up in North the two guys got arrested is going to go back with. Is she going to go back with a husband?
1: That is a good one. Okay, so for anyone just joining us, before we go to break, there was a love triangle that played out Sunday afternoon at the Food Lion parking lot on 38th Avenue North at Kings Highway. A fella followed his wife and her boyfriend from North Carolina down to that parking lot. While they were in the grocery store, he waited patiently for them to walk out. And as soon as the boyfriend started loading groceries into the car, husband comes up, charges him, attacks him. They start fighting.
0: With a bat.
1: Sometime in the fight, the boyfriend grabs a metal bat out of his car and starts beating the husband with the bat.
0: I got your song.
1: Who are you picturing in your mind right now? I know you're not picturing two, like, 60-year-old men when I'm telling you this story, but that's what it was.
0: I saw the pictures. I was like, you guys have got to be crazy.
1: That's what explains to me why some bystander was willing to try to go in and grab the bat from the boyfriend, which happened. I mean, there's fights I wouldn't interfere with, but somebody was willing to do that. And then at which point, the boyfriend continued to beat the husband, I mean, till he was probably unconscious. The husband had to go to the hospital. They're both arrested, though. They're both.
2: But she didn't go to jail.
1: She did not. And she caused all this mess.
0: Well, I hope her name is not Mary, because that's who sings that song.
1: Which song? Torn Between Two.
0: Yeah, Torn.
1: She is definitely looking like a fool. If only we knew what she looked like. Who was our caller that said, I bet she's no Helen of Troy?
2: I bet both of them feel like a fool.
1: It's breaking all the rules.
0: I think that the guy that broke the fight up probably said, these two guys probably escaped from the nursing home, so he's just going to break them up. And when he found out it was a girlfriend, it was like, girlfriend, okay.
1: These guys were like retirement age, and at least one of them won't have to worry about that for some amount of time. I wonder how much time you get. It's attempted murder. He's there on the $300,000 bond, the boyfriend. So there's that.
0: Well, you can't be married to two people, but you can have a boyfriend and a husband.
1: Some people, that's what they've set up for themselves.
0: Oh, no.
1: Not all marriages are marriages of love. Some of them are marriages of convenience or politics.
0: I'm only going to listen to one woman argue. That's it. One.
1: Argue with you.
0: Argue, period.
2: All right, let's look at your final Hot Talk forecast. Partly sunny today. Scattered showers and thunderstorms possible with a high of 85. 40% chance, by the way. Tonight, 30% chance of an evening or overnight shower or thunderstorm with mostly cloudy, low 75. And Thursday, pretty much the same as today, but a little warmer. Scattered showers and thunderstorms, 40% chance of some precipitation.
0: Okay.
2: Not participation, because that's what happened with the three people. Sunshine and warmer with a high of 88 along the beaches, 90 inland. We've got 81 right now in Myrtle Beach.
0: What's the forecast at J. Reuben Law?
2: Dreary.
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12: Ron Moretti is a businessman and outsider just like Donald Trump, which is why he gave Trump $1 million when he ran for president. 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Paid for by Ready for Governor. Ron Moretti is a businessman and outsider just like Donald Trump, which is why he gave Trump $1 million when he ran for president. 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He doesn't need their money. MAGA voters stand with Ron Moretti for governor. Paid for by Ready for Governor.
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0: P-Funk? This is Parliament Funkadelic?
1: This is Parliament. Parliament!
0: Is there no Funkadelic with their name?
1: Actually, Parliament Funkadelic.

0: So if you'd guessed Rush for your predictive marketing bet on what DJ Slide would play next.
1: I never would have.
0: I think we all know he does this every morning about this time.
1: I thought it would be another funk song.
0: Uh-huh. He threw us off there.
1: Getting jiggy with it.
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0: 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By the way, I would like to congratulate you, DJ Slide, for the outrageously entertaining thing I heard all day and all night long with Madam LG versus Nancy Mace.
2: Cat fight!
0: Your boxing cat fight. That was great.
2: Leanne, let's go ahead and come totally clean. Leanne wrote the script for me, but I had to make sure that it sounded like she wanted it to sound.
0: Only you can make it sound right.
2: Hey, I got a lot of comments on that because I sent it to all my nephews. They're like, how do you?
0: I said, I need you to pretend you're Don King. And he told me, Don King isn't the one who does the announcing in the ring. He's the promoter. He set me straight. But you knew what I was trying to say.
2: Yes, ma'am. I knew.
0: Need you to set me straight. But I tell that, I say that probably more than anything else all day, every day. Set me straight. Gotta watch me.
2: I can't wait to see what you're going to write tomorrow.
0: Well, Rick, thank you so much for joining us this morning.
1: Yeah, not a problem.
0: Tomorrow we will have Joe back in the studio via the magical miracle of internet satellite cloud radio. And hopefully we'll also get caught up with the CCU baseball team and what they're all about. We're going to make up some of these calls that we missed today because our phones were out. I apologize for that again. But I believe that tomorrow we'll be talking to the Post and Courier. We'll talk to Frank Knapp with the Small Business Chamber of Commerce because find out what is the small business reaction to now we know there's no redistricting. And they have a particular Republican candidate for governor that they're leaning towards?
1: I don't think it really mattered about the redistricting because we're a red state. So that was a waste of money, I think.
0: We'll find out if we get to keep 6-1 balance in Congress. We'll find out.
1: Yeah, we will.
0: Yep.
1: When is the election?
0: Well, the primary is coming up right here around the corner, June 9th.
1: Okay.
0: Mm-hmm. Then we're probably going to have a runoff.
1: And when do they vote for the governor?
0: Is that not November?
1: Is that November?
0: Mm-hmm.
1: Okay. And they're already pushing it now.
0: Yes.
1: They want to get that in your brain.
0: Yes.
1: Before November.
0: Of course they do. And between now and then, fill up before election days, because that will be the day that they slightly lower the gas prices.
1: Oh. Yeah, I'm still waiting to see those prices drop. I haven't seen them. They keep what was it, 3 weeks ago? Oh, give it a couple of weeks, the gas prices will drop. Yeah, keep lying to us. Just keep on.
0: Yeah, you knew we couldn't go a whole morning without complaining about gas prices.
2: Wow. Before all this started, I was putting $48 maybe in my Honda. Now I'm over 65.
1: I usually fill up at 3/4 of a tank of gas, and it costs me now $30 just to put in a quarter tank of gas in my car.
0: Oh, my goodness. Would you consider getting an electric car now?
2: No.
0: All right.
1: Do you have electric car?
0: No. Would
1: you consider getting an electric
0: car? No, I wouldn't, but used to say I would consider a diesel, but I don't know if I'd consider a diesel.
1: Oh, diesel's even worse.
2: No, I got diesel.
0: You get more out of it, but
2: you get more work if you're going to pull a load.
0: It surely does cost more now.
2: You know how much it costs to replace a Tesla battery?
0: If you have to ask, you can't afford a Tesla.
2: $20,000.
0: Wow.
2: Minimum. That's out of a regular Tesla.
0: You guys have a great day. We'll see you back here tomorrow.
1: You won't see me.
0: Oh, I'll see you.
1: You'll see me.
0: I'll come find you.
3: President Trump is getting ready to gather his cabinet. I'm Dave Anthony, Fox News, for a meeting next hour, and he could react to what Iran state media has released. What they claim is a draft of a framework of a deal with the U.S. to end the conflict.
4: Now, there are a number of points in here that appear to be very out of step with a lot of the U.S. red lines. But Iran is claiming that the memorandum of understanding would have the U.S. withdraw forces and lift the naval blockade in exchange for Iran restoring commercial traffic through the Strait of Hormuz within a month, with all ship traffic managed by Iran. They further claim if a deal is reached, it would become binding with a UN Security Council resolution. We have heard no updates from the U.S. side, but the White House has repeatedly pushed back on premature reports and inaccurate reports about what these discussions entail.
3: Fox's Jackie Heinrich at the White House, from where President Trump posted a congratulations this morning to Ken Paxton, the Texas Attorney General he backed in a challenge to Senator John Cornyn, the third Republican lawmaker primaried out in 10 days after being targeted by the president. Paxton beat Cornyn by almost 28 points.
5: Texas will be the radical left's number one priority. Yeah. But if there's one thing I know about Texans, is that we're not going to let them take it.
3: Now, he will face James Tallarico in November, and the Democrat posted on X that Paxton is the most corrupt politician in America.
6: 3 years ago, Ken Paxton was impeached by his own party for using his public office to enrich himself.
3: Now that the sun is up in Longview, Washington, crews will be back searching for nine workers still unaccounted for after a giant chemical storage tank imploded at a pulp and paper mill, sending corrosive liquid gushing.
7: Crews are actively assessing the structural integrity of that tank and working on plans to stabilize that tank.
3: Fire Rescue Chief Scott Goldstein, there was a vigil last night for the missing workers. Another one was killed. Nine more people were injured. 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
16: Hi, everyone. So glad you're there. Brian Kilmeade Show coming your way this hour. You'll get to see me in person. 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Mike Makovsky is going to be with us, president and CEO of the Jewish Institute for National Security of America. And Rich Lowry is standing by. I got to warn you, too. And we are going to talk a little bit about our socialist mayor, but also you can always get the YouTube page, youtube.com/@TheBrianKilmeadShow. It's capturing the imagination of America. So let's get to the big three.
17: Number three.
18: And this is an announcement that does three key things. It builds 200,000 new affordable homes, preserves 200,000 affordable homes alongside it. And then additionally, it invests in tenants across the city.
16: Cities in crisis as Socialist Mayor Mamdani unveils his failed plan on housing. Spencer Pratt tries to save Los Angeles and Seattle residents try to save their own lives. We discuss it all.
17: Number two.
19: The Iranians are being defiant right now. They're laying mines with speedboats in the Strait of Hormuz while the Iranians are claiming to negotiate with the Americans in good faith. So I'm not very optimistic.
16: Neither am I. Rebecca Heinrichs isn't, and she's an expert. Major meeting in the Oval as the players assemble to examine all options with Iran. I'm talking about getting gas prices down and fertilizer prices down while still in this conflict. I think it's back to the battle, but we'll see.
17: Number one.
20: Donald Trump is in charge of this party. There is no question about it. He is 9-for-9 in Senate endorsements. He is across the board in the House. He's running away with it. The question is, does it carry as much weight in the midterms as it does in the primaries?
16: Well, we'll see. Lee Carter weighs in. She's an expert, a polling expert. Texas front and center as the Dems avoid an anti-Semitic disaster and oust an insane Congressman Al Green. And Republicans pick Paxson to run against Tallarico. It'll cost them, according to the Wall Street Journal, about $100 million to keep John Cornyn's seat. And with us right now, discuss that is Rich Lowry, editor of National Review. Hey, Rich, I thought Senator John Cornyn would have been a much better pick. But it looks like the president felt differently, and then he gets a decisive win. Your thoughts?
21: Yeah, he's getting decisive wins across the landscape. There's never been a president who's had a more iron grip on his party than Donald Trump. It's truly extraordinary. I don't think it's I don't think it's a good choice regardless, but it's certainly not a choice that matches the political environment this year, where you don't want to take any unnecessary risks when, you know, Trump's approval rate is about 40%, maybe a little lower, and probably going to lose the House, and just don't want to risk losing the Senate. And this certainly puts that seat at play. I think Paxson will probably prevail, but it's going to be an expensive and ugly race.
16: Here is what Ken Paxson said yesterday, immediately pivoting to Tallarico. Cut four.
22: My opponent is the most extreme radical the Democrats have ever nominated. He's even running a vegan campaign, whatever that is. He goes by a few names that you may all have heard of. Some people know him as Tofu Tallarico. Some people call him Six-Gender Jimmy. I've even heard some people call him James Tallarico. And others refer to him simply as Low-T Tallarico. But no matter what you call him, let me tell you this. James Tallarico is a threat to everything we hold dear in this state and in this country. He's a threat to our security and our safety.
16: So your thoughts about Paxton, who's popular in Texas, but man, does he have a lot in his past, including getting impeached by a Republican majority in the state, but keeping his job?
21: Yeah, has more baggage than you get in the belly of a 747, and there might be more where that came from. But Tallarico, as that clip shows, is so vulnerable. I think there's a chance Jasmine Crockett might have been a better candidate, actually, because Tallarico is the worst of both worlds. He's a crazy lefty at the same time he's preachy about it and wants to portray it as all mandated by the gospel, which is the approach best suited to annoying people. So I think Tallarico goes down, but he's going to make it competitive and, you know, could be a 1 or 2 point race and a real nail biter of a night.
16: So we have to move now to the president's meeting in the Oval Office, where he's going to say, okay, I need all the uranium out, 1,000 pounds. I need the strait open. Oh, I need a limit when it comes to ballistic missiles, some type of end. I got to make sure they have zero enrichment. In turn, I think the one thing that they would have to do is maybe unfreeze some funds. Your thoughts about how this deal will shake out that the president would find acceptable and politically palatable?
21: Well, I think kind of the thing to focus on is what happens to the uranium, and not just the most highly enriched, but all of it. And I'd be willing to pay for that. I'd unfreeze assets to get the uranium. I think that'd be a big win and really put pay to their nuclear program for a very long time to come. But my fear is that we'll end up basically trading our blockade for a reopening of the strait in some form or another, and then the nuclear stuff is put off to a future negotiation. It's complicated. Iranians don't want to give, want to string us along. Trump wants to reopen the strait and kind of get on with it. So we don't get what we want on the nuclear because we've kind of given up our leverage in the course of strung out negotiations. That's the potential downside here.
16: Well, we've already seen violations of the ceasefire by them trying to put mines in the strait. By them attacking, you know, UAE. They've been doing that all along. So we fired back, and they say there's going to be retribution. I think the best asset for Americans that want justification in the end of this regime is the Iranian IRGC, because I don't think they'll sign on to any deal their president and foreign minister sign on to themselves.
21: Mm-hmm. Mm-hmm. Yeah, it's factionalized, and they have more power. Look, the ceasefire has basically been a sham from the beginning because they said they'd reopen the strait, and they haven't. And in fact, they've done the opposite, right? They're continuing to try to mine it. So the question is, will Trump bomb them again, or could we undertake a real serious operation to reopen the strait? He seems very hesitant to start the bombing again. The politics aren't great. We're kind of running low on key precision munitions. Question whether we can protect the Gulf Arab states from retaliation, and they don't want to us to do it anymore. So all that kind of weighs against them. And then reopening the strait, I just assume, is a very complex, protracted, and risky operation that he's also reluctant to undertake. So that's why we're a little bit stuck at the moment, I think.
16: Well, I do think I've been reassured and gotten to people that would know that the munition situation is fine. Could be a little bit better, but it's not going to hinder our attack plan. Altered it somewhat, but it's not crisis. I want you to hear Vice Admiral Mark Fox, Cut 21.
0: I just don't see how this, quote, deal is going to materialize with the intransigence and the unwillingness of the Iranian regime to work with us.
16: Now, here's an Iranian government spokesperson, Cut 22.
1: It is not the first time we are witnessing these contradictions from the United States. In fact, one of the problems in our negotiations is these inconsistencies and contradictions in their behavior. This is not a new issue.
16: Right. It's our behavior. It's been the problem. We've been saying that all along. So, I mean, that's the way they view it, though.
21: Yeah, no, of course. So, look, I think Trump's reluctant to bomb, and I don't think the Iranians at the end of the day want to get bombed again. So if they really believe the threats or we started again, then you might shake something loose. But at the moment, I think both sides kind of want a deal, but the gap is so large and no one wants to overpay for it.
16: So how long do we wait?
21: I don't know. You know, I do think the clock is ticking in that we're going to get in the summer driving season in a major way here, and Trump should want gas prices to come down, and they're not going to come down immediately if there's a peace deal, but the upward pressure will stop. And I think he wants that to happen sometime soon. It's just that if the Iranians won't move, what are you going to do? And then that might force his hand to start bombing them again.
16: I just think that we got to go back. I wish it was another case. I wish they understood the damage that was done and how much more damage could be coming. But they feel as though by bombing the Arab states, the other Gulf states, that'll be the leverage they need to get us to stop. Hey, it already altered our behavior when it came to Operation Freedom. And when the Saudis said, can't use our bases, and we're afraid we're going to get rocked in our desalinization plants. I want to get the socialist mayor of New York, in case you weren't convinced that he's going to try to put those policies in place that will make this place a socialist haven. You weren't listening yesterday. Here he is, Cut 31.
2: Through our new citywide campaign, Fix the City, we will focus on the worst landlords in New York City. When necessary, we will take aggressive legal action to remove negligent owners and property managers. And for buildings that have suffered chronic neglect, we will work to transfer ownership to responsible stewards.
16: Really? You're going to take buildings away and give it to other people? That's interesting. City-owned grocery stores, free public buses, high taxes on the wealthy, and corporations. That's the formula he sees for success and is confident he can pull it off. How do you see it, Rich Lowry?
21: Any real estate developer who listened to that speech yesterday is like, I'm not going to build units in New York City. I can build them in Nashville or anywhere else around the country. Why would I take the risk? Developers and landlords aren't the problem. The problem in terms of the price of housing in New York City is constrained supply. So you want to encourage private actors to build more and make it easier for them to build. He, of course, wants to do the opposite. So this will be, if he gets his way, a grotesque failure. We tried it in the city in the 70s and 80s. It was a debacle.
16: Yeah, and the thing is, it becomes an area of high crime. Looking back at those days, there was 20% more crime in that area of the projects than before. So Reagan came in and straightened it out. He's literally mentioning Reagan's name to say Reagan undid it and we're trying to fix it. So they're talking about $22 billion, a five-year housing funding commitment, plus a $40 an hour wage requirement for city-funded housing construction labor. Really? Small property owners and real estate groups are upset about it. They're criticizing the plan as too one-sided, too pro-tenant, wanting it could hurt small landlords and discourage investments. Now, I know there's probably bad landlords out there. Let's say there are. But when you're a landlord and they say, we're freezing your rent, and at the same time the tenant says, I need this fixed, where are they getting the money? A lot of times they have to raise rent, so they leave the apartments empty. There are so many empty apartments because they're on rent freezes.
21: Yeah, and this is exactly what happened in the 70s. We all know that famous phrase, ladies and gentlemen, the Bronx is burning, from I think it was the 1977 World Series. A huge warehouse was on fire behind Yankee Stadium. But landlords, they let the stuff go decrepit because it wasn't worth it anymore. And they just burned it down for the insurance money because it wasn't worth it anymore. So, again, this is doubling down on a failed policy. It's the exact opposite of what cities have pursued that have actually seen some relief in terms of rent, because they have encouraged private actors to increase the supply, build more units. But you don't do that by browbeating landlords and developers and making their life harder.
16: All right, Rich, thanks so much. Rich Lowry, National Review, appreciate it. All right, when we come back, we'll be able to squeeze in some calls, 1-866-408-7669. I also got some emails I'm going to go through. And yesterday I had a chance to be at the unveiling of the U.S. Men's World Cup team. The roster is 26 men strong. I talked to some of those players, a lot of the fans. You'll have that story when we come back.
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16: Hey, we are back, and yesterday I had a chance to catch up with the New York City, catch up with the U.S. men's soccer team. They released their 26-man roster. Remember, they're not the best players in the country. They're the best players that work best in the country. They want to be the best team. So there's a few players that the soccer heads will look at and say, why are they not on the team? Regardless, these are the guys. One of the guys is talking about Mauricio Pochettino from Argentina. Always speaking red, white, and blue. With the thick accent, I got you. But he really has his team thinking national pride, which is important. Tyler Adams is actually from New York. Had this to say, Wappingers Falls. He's the midfielder. He'll play almost every second of every game in center midfield. Cut 47 about the coach's impact.
3: I think he's changed the culture of the way that we approach things. And I think having someone that's a foreigner to our country, but not a foreigner to the game of football, because he's been around it, played it at such a high level, coached at such a high level. We really lean on him for his experiences. So I think it's been a very positive assignment.
16: Yeah, and here he is, the coach, Cup 44.
8: Yes, I put the trust and the confidence in, and really believe in all the players that are in that made the roster. It's not only Taylor. I trust in everyone. That is why we select them. We really believe that we can do a fantastic job, that we can perform. And I trust in Taylor, but I trust in the whole roster.
16: And the one thing they need is Christian Pulisic to score, and he's gonna get opportunities. And if not, he's gonna bring two defenders with him, and other people get those opportunities. Cut 45.
9: I'm really grateful to be in this position. It's exactly what I want. I have a chance to help my country to, you know, perform at a World Cup, and I'm lucky.
16: And that's pretty much what we discussed at the game. I did have a chance to talk to Pulisic a little bit longer. We'll see how much of that interview we can get in before the break. Cut 48.
10: So, Christian, what's your thoughts about being up there with those 26 guys today on that stage?
9: I mean, it's incredible, yeah. Seeing the fans, support, and, you know, it's starting to feel real, and having these guys by my side, it's an exciting time going into a World Cup.
10: How would you characterize the talent on this team?
9: I mean, there's just endless talent. I mean, there's guys playing at some of the highest levels in the world and putting in good performances every week, and I think it's definitely a really exciting team.
10: How healthy are you?
9: I feel great.
10: You feel great.
9: Yeah.
10: Christian, in the big picture, when you saw the USA hockey team did what they did, and the whole country, I don't know if you saw it from Italy, like rally around them that weren't hockey fans, does that give you any motivation, additional motivation of what could happen?
9: Yeah, absolutely. I got to see one of their games over there as well, supporting them, and just to see what they do and to see the love from the American fans, and the way they fought and the way they, you know, they were able to, you know, have gold at the end, it was really special, and that gives us a lot of motivation for sure.
10: I was talking to Landon. He always felt like there was pressure on him to score when he was out there. Do you feel that pressure?
9: Yeah. I mean, I think it's the normal amount. Yeah, I mean, that's our job as attacking players, so I might feel it, but not like a overly crazy pressure, I guess.
10: But I feel like in many ways, did you grow up with a lot of these guys, like playing the U.S. national team on the 15s, on the 17s? Do you feel like you know a lot of your teammates almost your entire adult life almost?
9: Yeah, I mean, so many of the guys I've played with in the last World Cup, and then a lot of them even going back into youth days for sure. So it's definitely a team that I know very well. I have some really close friends and guys that I on the field, you know, we have a really good connection with as well.
10: First game against Paraguay. Last time you played him, it was 2-1. What could you tell us about that game going in?
9: I mean, it's the opening game of a World Cup. There's going to be a lot of energy out there. It's going to be two teams that are ready to battle, and we have to be ready. We have to perform. We have to be there physically, mentally, and be in the right place and ready to compete.
10: Australia, the second game, they're a very physical team, but it's a team that you have had success with before. Is there any way to describe them?
9: No, I mean, same thing. When it comes to a World Cup game, you have to take it very seriously. We know what kind of players they have. We played them recently, and we have to be ready. We have to be ready. We have to play at the very best of our level if we want to go and win that game.
16: And basically, they have one more game after that, and that would be Turkey. Many people think that Turkey will be the best team of the three. Australia, as predicted, is the character of their country. They'll be very physical, but actually the U.S. team will be much more technical, and they could be physical. When you have a guy like Tim Ream in the back, and they have better goalies. And then the first game will be key. The last time they played Paraguay was 2-1, and I think the last time before that was 2-1. They haven't lost to them since 2016. So getting that first win just be huge. That'll mean they're probably going forward. And getting three wins will be even bigger. All right, you listen to the Brian Kilmeade Show. When we come back, Michael Makovsky will be here, going to break down this anti-Semitism raging in this country and the need for the IDF to be able to hit back to Hezbollah when we finally get out of this truce phase with Iran.
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1: Fox News, I'm CJ Papa. A cabinet meeting of President Trump's inner circle set for 11 a.m. Eastern about the war in Iran.
2: Tension across the region has certainly decreased. There is hope right now about reaching some sort of deal that would avert a return to war, but also address Iran's nuclear program and open the Strait of Hormuz.
1: Fox's Trey Yinks in Tel Aviv. Texas Attorney General Ken Paxton defeats incumbent Senator John Cornyn in the Republican Senate runoff.
11: The president's endorsement is the most valuable endorsement in this country. I'm grateful to have it.
1: Is November opponent Democrat James Tallarico pushing back on social media.
12: The most corrupt politician in America just became the Republican nominee for the United States Senate.
1: President Trump bashing the Democrat and Truth Social, saying he's weak on crime and will never support the military. 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
9: The talk show that's getting you talking. You're with Brian Kilmeade.
10: I think the strong alignment and agreement on what a preliminary draft should look like. I think that, like anything with something like this, it's going to take a couple days to settle on, even down to the disagreements over a word. Sentence. So we'll have to work through that. If there's going to be a deal, we're going to have to work through that. But this is, it's either going to be a good deal or there isn't going to be one.
11: Yeah, that is Secretary of State Marco Rubio, who actually is having his assistant become the assistant national security advisor. I think the position Mike Waltz held, and I think you'll find it's almost impossible to just have one person doing everything, which everyone's had fun with, but they really have to spread it out a little bit. And we're talking about what's happening with Iran, and we can't forget what's happening with Lebanon and Israel, where Hezbollah is located. That as long as that cancer is allowed to exist in Lebanon, Israel is not going to let up, even though they're told to hold back. Michael Makovsky joins us now, President and CEO of the Jewish Institute for the National Security of America. Michael, welcome back.
12: Great. Thanks for having me back, Brian.
11: So what do you hear went on between the prime minister and president yesterday in their conversation? And what do you think the tone of the cabinet meeting today is going to be about from the American perspective?
12: Yeah, those are good questions. I don't know. I think obviously the focus is still going to be on a deal. And Israel, obviously, I think they don't want a deal. Or they've been obviously very concerned about where the talks have been going. So I think the Israelis are hoping that these talks collapse.
11: And right now they've been told to hold back on Hezbollah, but Hezbollah has not held back on them, have they?
12: That's correct. In fact, I think there was just an Israeli soldier that was just killed by a drone that kind of went deep into Israel. And I saw a note by the Israeli ambassador how they're going to hit back hard. I think the Israelis have been frustrated about on the Lebanon front because they feel President Trump is trying to work out a deal, which they perfectly understand with the Iranians. But they feel like they're kind of fighting in Lebanon against the terrorist proxy of Iran, Hezbollah, with one hand tied behind their back, and they're not able to do enough. And it's also, I should say, that politically for Netanyahu, it's challenging because he's being criticized in Israel by opposition leaders for not being tough enough in protecting Israel's north.
11: So I understand there's been 900 rocket and missile attacks and 1,200 drone attacks in southern Israel. Meanwhile, the IDF is restrained to defensive operations only and makes them even more vulnerable. And they have these new drones run by from Russia.

0: He's so busy, he'll make your head spin. It's Brian Kilmeade.
1: Hey, Martha, I went a little long, Martha McCallum, with Michael Doran, but I just want to get the latest on this deal. That's really going to be in the middle of your show today, right? You're going to see that opening to the cabinet meeting before the doors shut and they really get stuff done?
2: Yeah, we're waiting for that meeting to get underway now. It's a little bit delayed, which tells you that they're still perhaps working on some of the talking points that they want to make in this cabinet meeting. I think these cabinet meetings are incredibly enlightening in terms of where the president stands. He's going to have all of his, you know, Hegseth and Rubio talking about where this deal is right now with Iran. But obviously, I think you've got a lot of people who are, you know, it depends on what camp you're in. Either you're looking for a short-term solution that's going to help gas prices before the midterm, or you're looking for essentially a new leadership in Iran that you can deal with. So I don't see how we get anywhere with this current leadership. No. I just, every time I go back around and I'm like, well, maybe, you know, maybe in this scenario, maybe in that scenario. And obviously you've got people who are working on this who are really good and really understand the dynamics here well. But that being said, these folks have been in charge for 47 years. And if they open up the strait as part of this initial stage of this deal, I guess they can just shut it down again anytime they feel like it, if they don't like the way things are going, right?
1: And McRaven said to us last week, he said, if you open it up, he goes, I'm for opening up our blockade. He goes, it's very easy to put it back together.
2: Right.
1: So he said, I would just open it. He said, I would open it before talking, but he probably wasn't for this anyway. But did you notice a lot of military people are the last to criticize this? Because anyone that sat there and looked at the Iran problem can't pretend as if they're not a problem and still say, I used to be in charge.
2: Yeah. I mean, you see this dynamic. You see what's happening with Israel's offensive in Lebanon. You see them trying to sort of push through as many results as they can get before this deal sets in because they want to finish the job in Lebanon and not have that threat on their border going forward. So, you know, as advanced and as capable as the early stages of this was starting on February 28th and the incredible achievements that were made in taking out leadership, there's
1: still some more places to go here. Yep.
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6: News. I'm Therese Crowley, chairman of the board. President Trump holds his White House cabinet meeting at a critical phase for the Iran peace deal. Fox's Jackie Heinrich.
7: Now, there are a number of points in here that appear to be very out of step with a lot of the U.S. red lines. But Iran is claiming that the memorandum of understanding would have the U.S. withdraw forces and lift the naval blockade in exchange for Iran restoring commercial traffic through the Strait of Hormuz within a month.
6: And after 88 days, Iran is restoring internet access to 90 million people. The Justice Department sues UCLA again for the campus Gaza protests that blocked and banned Jewish students with assaults and harassment. UCLA says the suggestion that it's passing on anti-Semitism is simply wrong. America is listening to Fox News.
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11: I'm Ralph Norman, and I want to protect our South Carolina values.

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10: Hey, welcome back. Martha McCallum is here, anchor of the story at 3 o'clock today. Martha, first off, one of the many intriguing stories of what's going on in Los Angeles is Spencer Pratt. The last poll we saw, 30-22-19. Then and they're going to have their primary, 30 for Bass, 22 for Pratt, and then 19 for the extreme socialists, mm-hmm. who was supposed to be the Mondami to beat Cuomo and Bass being the establishment candidate. Other theories are get in the race to try to take some away from Pratt, but they just are so different. But his ads have been phenomenal. His understanding of the issues has been strong. He's got opinions and research on all of it. I think I told you last time, I listened to 3.5 hours with Rogan. And he went over, you know, Rogan used to live there, and he lives there. So they were going deep into things on homelessness and all the major issues, the taxes, and with the problem with the rebuild and everything else, and all the money and waste. And now you have Harvey Levin, who basically on the record thinks that not only will he get past the primary, he thinks he's going to win. So Mr. TMZ out in Los Angeles, because people are that fed up. What do you think?
5: Well, I think a couple of things. You know, I think obviously in California's DNA, they have had very strong Republican governors and mayors in the past. I also think you look at Rick Caruso from Los Angeles, who had a pretty good showing and got some celebrity support in the last round. He's, you know, not getting support anymore, but like it showed that you had that sort of interest by celebrities. You've got this former Lakers player who is betting in the betting markets a lot of money that Pratt is going to win. So we'll see. I see so many parallels between the way he campaigns and the way Trump campaigned in 2015, 2016. He's very authentic. He's fresh. He says what a lot of other people are thinking. So when he answers, he's good at answering questions on his feet. And he just goes to, he's very good at sort of clearly cutting to the heart of the matter. When he was asked about the 30,000 homeless people in Los Angeles, he's like, you know, they're not homeless, they're drug addicts, and we're going to send them back to Seattle. The mayor there will welcome them.
10: And yeah, that's a great
5: answer.
10: It's
5: like a crystal clear, now you can debate it, you can say it's not accurate, whatever, but it, you know, if you're coming up with your through line, it seems to come incredibly naturally to him that the clear line between right and wrong. And I just think you're going to get a lot of people who are either filling out that ballot because they've been voting for a month already, right? Filling out that ballot either in your kitchen or in the voting booth. And you're going to say to yourself, you know what? No one's going to know who I voted for. And I want to give this a shot. Obviously, right. What we're doing is not working, which is how Trump got elected.
10: Right. I want you to hear Kevin McCarthy really made a lot of sense last night. California, yes, Republican, I understand it. But listen to this, cut 39.
11: I had to call a friend of mine, and he's a very big Democrat. I mean, one of the most connected. And as I'm talking to him, he tells me this other big Democrat that's with him at his house. And you know who else they invited over?

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3: Not satisfied yet on Lisa Brady, Fox News. President Trump says he'll only sign a great deal with Iran, also telling a cabinet meeting that Iran wants very much to make a deal.
4: The president said it's a conflict, not a war, and it's one where America holds the options.
5: They're negotiating on fumes. But we'll see what happens. Maybe we have to go back and finish it. Maybe we don't.
4: With Secretary of War Pete Hegseth sitting to his left, President Trump said the military is ready to re-engage, but he still feels a deal is close.
5: They are starting to give us the things that they have to give us, and if they do, that's great. And if they won't, then the man on my left is going to finish him off.
4: There are some in Congress, Republicans among them, who say reported details of Iran giving up uranium in exchange for sanctions relief too closely resembles the prior Iran deal.
3: Fox's Gernal Scott. The White House says nobody should believe reports put out by Iranian state media. Meantime, the Israeli military expanding its fight against Iran-backed Hezbollah in southern Lebanon, warning people there to evacuate earlier today ahead of talks in D.C.
6: An Israeli official told Fox News that preparations are underway for the upcoming meeting in Washington on Thursday that will formally mark the start of the military-to-military channel between Israel and Lebanon. The official added that Iran hopes the broader ceasefire will undermine the current efforts between Israel and Lebanon aimed at weakening Hezbollah.
3: Fox's Trey Yingst in Tel Aviv. Alabama takes a midterm map fight to the U.S. Supreme Court, asking for a stay of a federal appeals court ruling that blocked the state from using a 2023 map Republican leaders want to use.
7: The state is just one embroiled in court battles over partisan redistricting, as both the GOP and Democrats are attempting to maximize their chances in winning U.S. House seats in the fall.
3: Fox's Evan Brown. Alabama hoping for Supreme Court intervention by Monday in its map fight. 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
9: 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Watch out for slight volume on Highway 17 down in Merle's Inlet. Otherwise, traffic's free and clear in and around town.
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0: realizing that a lot of the arguments that people like you were making and I was making, Greg Jarrett was making and others, turned out to be the right arguments that they were making internally.
1: Yeah. Yeah. Well, listen, this revelation is more than a historical footnote, too. Right now, if the grand conspiracy case is to be seated in Florida, it has to have a crime that occurred in Florida. And the Mar-a-Lago crime is the seed crime for the conspiracy. It's why the case can be built in Fort Pierce, Florida, as opposed to Washington, D.C. or New York or some other jurisdiction. A couple of months ago, we reported that the FBI, from memos that we obtained, believed that there wasn't probable cause to raid Mar-a-Lago, but they did it anyways. That is what one might call an overt act. You have an obligation to show there's probable cause before you raid someone's home. If you don't do it and you still go and raid the home, you may have violated that person's civil liberties. Now we have a second key piece of document, a second documentary piece of evidence that goes to this point that the Justice Department knew what it did at Mar-a-Lago was wrong and probably hadn't been thought through all the way. Now, this isn't any official, by the way, in the Justice Department. This official, Patty Stemler, was handpicked by Merrick Garland to be by his right side looking over the Donald Trump investigations that were ongoing. She isn't read in to the Mar-a-Lago raid until after it happens. And then as soon as it happens, she's like, hey, wait, guys, you didn't tell me about this, but I have some very serious concerns about this. The president has the right to declassify documents. He said he declassified these documents. Did anyone bother to check to see if that's true before we raided his home? In fact, she was so concerned about it, she said, I've been worrying about it ever since and worrying more now. This is Merrick Garland's right-hand woman, the woman who was supposed to be watching for the ethics of this investigation, and she puts up a giant red flag saying, we probably shouldn't have raided Donald Trump's home. That's after the FBI has already raised the concern that there wasn't probable cause. These two pieces of documents not only are a reminder that the Biden Justice Department acted inappropriately and perhaps in violation of President Trump's civil liberties, they're likely to be the key pieces of evidence in a conspiracy case. If it's based in Florida, these are overt acts that occurred in Florida in conjunction with the raid. And so it becomes the kernel for Jason Quinones and Joe DiGenova and the team that's now investigating
0: By the way, don't mess with Joe DiGenova. Can I be honest? Let's be blunt here.
1: Don't mess with that guy.
0: I mean, but number one, he's wickedly smart, and he is dogged in terms of he's the first person I ever heard call Comey a crooked cop.
1: Yeah, and he understands it. Listen, he's held. I can't think of another person in American history who was a U.S. attorney, by the way, the U.S. attorney that took down Marion Barry, a special counsel and an independent counsel. And now he's back in the game again, handling this very important case. And what's great about Joe, he'll pursue a crime like a dog pursues a bone. But if he thinks someone isn't guilty of a crime, he's not going to bring a charge for political purposes. In fact, he said so in one of his independent counsel investigations. He wouldn't charge a person because even though there was a lot of clamoring in Washington for it, he's a straight shooter. He applies the law. He looks at the evidence, and then he does it. And I think that that's what this case, if it's going to have credibility, is going to require.
0: All right. So let's go. There's a lot to unpack here. Mm-hmm. First of all, you have the whole issue of whether or not there's equal application of our laws. Now, in the case of Hillary, top secret classified information on a server, yep. And then she erases it all, bleach bit. Nobody had ever heard of the term before, at least I had not. Now the whole country knows what bleach bit is. Although I am having sources telling me that the retrieval of those servers may have happened, and maybe that story may not be dead. John Solomon, if anybody would know if that's true, it would be you.
1: There is an effort to secure what we would call shadow copies of these servers that exist in the dark web. Basically, anything that you put online can be emulated over time.
0: An effort to secure, I'm not trying to be a jerk, effort to secure, because you're a friend of mine, yeah. Or they've been secured.
1: I don't, the last time I checked, which to be honest, is a few weeks ago now, they had not yet been secured, but they were in conversations with a friendly foreign power that would have images of some of the content or large amounts of the content that probably resided on those servers, because those servers, they cross transatlantic oceans. They get captured in little fragments on other people's servers, and they can be actually recreated with some very common technology today, AI technology that does that. And so there was a foreign power that's friendly to the United States that was in the process of doing that and then potentially offering it to the United States. When I last checked, which was honestly about 3-4 weeks ago, they had not been secured, but I'll make some calls and check it and see if they have been secured.
0: I love you can take, you know, you can give John Solomon a request and he'll investigate it for you. We really appreciate all your hard work. but there's a couple of differences here because you have Hillary Clinton, top secret, classified information, no reasonable prosecutor would prosecute. You have Joe Biden, 4 separate locations, top secret, classified information, including next to his Corvette in his garage. But 4 separate locations. Nothing ever happened to either of them. There were no consequences to either of them. There were no raids of any property of theirs. And the one difference is the Presidential Records Act actually applied to Donald J. Trump. And you go into detail in your article about this very specific legal distinction here, because the president would often take documents up into his residence at the White House and declassify them to bring them up.
1: That's right. In fact, his office gave me that statement in 2022, and it appears that that's what Patty Stemler is referring to her in her memo. She said, hey, the president says he had the authority to classify these documents when he's still president. He did, so he's referring to that statement in 2022. That came on your show at the time that we got it. She is very concerned that the president declassified these documents and they went and treated him as a criminal and raided his home when he probably most likely had the right to possess those documents because they were previously declassified. And she asked, has anyone in the Office of Legal Counsel looked at that? That is, and she also points out that a president doesn't have to follow the normal procedures. He can do things without having to do what a federal employee would have to do if they were declassifying a document. She understood the legal issues exactly right. The very legal issues that if Donald Trump ever went to trial on this, he would have prevailed on. But she's really worried about it. And what we don't see is any action after this. It's like this document falls into a black hole. She raises concerns and everybody just ignores it. And they keep pursuing the president, which is one of the themes of the decade of weaponization that we now see. People would raise a red flag. No one would listen. The IRS agents were raising a red flag about Hunter Biden. They got silenced. The FBI agents were raising a red flag about Mar-a-Lago and not having probable cause. They got ignored. Stemler writes this email saying, hey, he probably had the right to have these documents. She gets ignored. That is a concern. And the fact that it's systemic could lead to a charge that this is a part of a conspiracy, that you intentionally ignore the career expertise and violate the law, even though you're being warned what you're doing is wrong. And I think that that is a very important piece of evidence. This is going to become smoking gun evidence in the hands of a Joe DeGeneva.
0: This is why I had, and you were very kind to come down and do the podcast with Greg Jarrett. That's why we've had you on. That's why we had Dan Bongino. I love Dan. He's a close friend. That's why Kash Patel, who I think is doing a great job as the FBI director, that's why he's been on. That's why we're going to have on Todd Blanche, the attorney general. That's why we have Sarah Carter. We just dropped that podcast yesterday, and she's on the podcast. I'm not letting this go. Where does the grand conspiracy end up, John Solomon?
1: I think it ends up with a large series of indictments. I think what's happening right now, by the way, the Florida prosecutors were in Washington, D.C. today meeting with the attorney general, is that you break these into overt act buckets. This is an overt act as part of a conspiracy. Each bucket gets individually investigated, and then you find out which ones turn out to be provable and true and which ones aren't, and then you begin to put together a case. I think, based on the reporting I've been doing, that the first overt acts that prosecutors and the FBI are now looking at predate the beginning of Crossfire Hurricane on July 31st, 2016. There are some activities before the summer of 2016 that are now on the horizon, now on the radar. There is some FBI OPR investigative documents that suggest that maybe some foreign powers were brought into a player to try to spy on the president or get dirt on the president earlier than the beginning of Crossfire Hurricane. So The conspiracy probably goes back to earlier 16 and continues all the way until the day the president takes the second oath of office. Remember what we learned in some of those Tulsi Gabbard documents, that they were still actively investigating the president in some of those four.
0: Unbelievable. Well, I've got to give props to you and credit to you. The amount of work that you have put into this over the last 11 years is unprecedented, and it would be, I will tell you, if justice happens, it wouldn't have happened without you. John Solomon, founder, editor-in-chief, chief investigator, reporter, justthenews.com. 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
0: Which is, okay, remember they had a term wilding back in the day? Well, it's happening again. It's just not called that. And why don't they ever get a hold of all of the crime in Chicago? We'll examine that in detail after five officers were hurt this weekend. We'll have the president's cabinet meeting that we'll get to. We'll look at the polls for the midterms with John McLaughlin and Matt Towery. And in the middle of all that, we'll get to your calls. 800-941-SHAWN if you want to be a part of the program. Quick break, right back. We'll continue. More on the other side, straight ahead. Right. Everybody cares about health, wellness, fitness, nutrition, and so many of us are guessing our way through our health, guessing what foods to eat, what supplements to take, wondering why some things make us feel better than others. 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
14: 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It walks you right through. It's easy to do. You can send it right in.
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20: Reassurance at the White House. I'm Lisa Brady, Fox News, as talks continue on a deal between the U.S. and Iran.
21: The president says he thinks negotiations with Iran are going very well, but he won't settle for just a good deal.
22: Because we can make a great deal with this guy right here, but it's a lot nastier.
21: President Trump delivering that warning alongside Secretary Pete Hegseth. Still, the president says economic pressure is forcing Iran to make concessions.
22: We have control of money that they claim is theirs. We'll keep control of that money. When they behave properly and when they do what's right, we'll let them have their money.
21: Any framework deal, the president says, would also immediately reopen the Strait of Hormuz.
20: Fox's Jared Halpern at the White House. Earlier, the White House dismissing Iranian reports about framework details as complete fabrication. One of the people injured has died after yesterday's tank implosion at a Washington State paper mill. That brings confirmed deaths to two, but nine workers are missing and presumed dead.
23: The tank at Nippon Dynawave Packaging in Longview, Washington, when it ruptured,
1: captured was filled with 900,000 gallons of a mixture known as white liquor, a key component in the papermaking process.
20: Fox's Gernolf Scott, the cause of the implosion remains under investigation. Matthew Perry's personal assistant just sentenced to more than 3 years in prison in connection with the overdose death of the Friends star. 60-year-old Kenneth Imawasa, the last of five people who made plea deals in the case. Imawasa was a live-in assistant who helped Perry get more ketamine than his doctor would prescribe for depression, injected him with the dose that killed him, and found him dead. His lawyer telling the judge all he did was accommodate Mr. Perry. The judge, though, called him reckless and said he could have said no. A record day on Wall Street, the Dow up 182 at the bell. 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
3: From the Axel Rotten Associates Traffic Center, we have one new incident this afternoon. Highway 17 bypass southbound between Coastal Grand Mall and Harrelson Boulevard. The two left lanes are blocked. Watch out for slight volume on Robert Grissom Parkway heading towards International Drive.
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27: 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It says the earth is the Lord's and everything that's in it. Everything is his in the final analysis. So let him be Lord over your finances.
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0: Fox News, I'm John Saucier. President Trump at the cabinet meeting of the White House today answering a reporter's question about whether the United States would accept a short-term deal to allow Iran and Oman to control the Strait of Hormuz, the president insisting they're negotiating to make sure the strait is open for all countries to use.
1: We're going to watch over it. We'll watch over it, but nobody's going to control it. That's part of the negotiation that we have. They would like to control it. Nobody's going to control it. It's international waters, and Oman will behave just like everybody else, so we'll have to blow them up. They understand that. They'll be fine.
0: Treasury Secretary Scott Bessent saying oil prices should return to normal once the conflict comes to an end.
2: In terms of prices, I believe the prices are transitory. Oil will be lower than pre-conflict levels when this ends. Natural gas is already down.
0: The United States conducting a series of strikes in southern Iran against boats trying to plant mines in the Strait of Hormuz earlier this week. 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
3: 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Watch out for Volume 1. Robert Grissom Parkway heading over to Highway 31. Otherwise, traffic's free and clear in and around town. 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
5: Todd Stevenson here. 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
11: Solid as a rock. 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Truthful. This is the Sean Hannity Show. right, 25 now till the top of the hour. It's 800-941-SEAN if you want to be a part of the program. If you own your own business, before you can even open the doors to that business, you need, by law, certain insurances. And then you have to find out what they are. Then you have to find an agent for this insurance and that insurance, and it becomes a nightmare. It's worse than dealing with the healthcare system, to be very blunt with you. And then you have no earthly clue what is in the policy. Now, an agent will tell you this is covered and that is covered. And how many of us know people that make a claim with an insurance agency, and then all of a sudden they say, oh, I'm sorry, that is not covered by your plan? Because nobody ever reads an insurance policy. And if you do read all the fine print, you're probably not going to understand it anyway. Now, this is why there is a new agency that everybody needs to consider. It's supersure.com/Hannity. I spent hours with these guys. They have developed their own AI software program, and they will upfront for free, no obligation at all. You will give them all of your current policies. They will run it through, again, they designed it, their AI software.

0: If he does so within a certain period of time and this thing gets resolved, it may well be Robert Kahaly has this theory of Trafalgar. And he may, I haven't believed him, but I'm beginning to think he might be right. And that is that not only will Iran not be an issue, but the president may be able, and the Republicans might be able to campaign with that victory there, securing the nuclear material, ending the threat from Iran. That could become a major point for re-election, an election, and that's mean that for the Republicans, and for the Republicans holding on to the Senate and the House, something that no one is thinking about right now.
1: John McLaughlin, let's get your thoughts on it.
2: I agree with Matt, because we've had numbers. I mean, for the last two previous months, we polled whether people support or oppose President Trump using the military to stop Iran from getting nuclear weapons. And they last month they did 52-40. This month it's 48-41. But again, that was before he took the action. He was doing the ceasefire. But last month's numbers, when we said, were, and this is 1,000 likely voters, not people, you know, not it's modeled after actual turnouts, not these fake polls like the Washington Post have only 29% Trump voters when we got 50. But we had 59% of the likely voters saying that, that the actions that he took against Iran are warranted and justified, 59-32, and that we should finish the job 60-30. The majority of Americans agree with that. And when you asked them if Iran had nuclear weapons, would they use it against the United States and our allies? 61% of all voters said they would. Only 20 said no. So the American public wants this resolved. They don't want this going on another 47 years. And Donald Trump has done it where, you know, God bless him, it's been with a minimal a loss of life or danger. We have men and women who are really brave, sacrificing, you know, not just putting their lives on the line, but they've been out, you know, in some of these boats for a year. They're out there in these aircraft carriers. They're missing their family and friends, but they are sacrificing to win this because we don't want to go through it for another 47 years where Iranian terrorists are killing Americans, thousands of Americans, whether it's Iraq or Afghanistan or other parts of the Middle East. So Donald Trump is trying to stop them. He stopped them right at the verge where they would have had 11 nuclear weapons last year. They were at the verge of having 11 nuclear weapons that they could use against the United States and our allies. And they are launching missiles right now as we speak during this conflict. They are launching missiles at Americans in our bases and at our ships. And these guys are terrorists. They're bad guys, and Trump needs to beat them.
1: The president, Matt Towery, has a 100% record in this primary season in terms of endorsements. And that means for the Senate, that means for Congress and other positions. Bill Cassidy, incumbent, defeated Louisiana. Tom Massey, incumbent, Kentucky, defeated there. Last night, John Cornyn, incumbent, defeated in the great state of Texas. That's a pretty good track record. And what is the message that other elected officials should take out of that?
0: Well, I'll give you a specific message to the U.S. Senate and their leadership. Straighten up and get in line. They left Washington, D.C. in a tantrum because the president had added some additional fund to help those who'd been victims of lawfare. They use that as an excuse.
1: And by the way, Todd Blanche told me not a penny is going to President Trump, although they did release the tax returns illegally of every Trump family member and every Trump entity, but putting that aside.
0: Yeah, exactly. And put that aside. You know, that's a small blip on the radar screen. What they were really doing was throwing a tantrum because Trump had endorsed Cornyn's opponent. What they need to wake up and understand is that the Republicans realize something they don't, and that is if the Democrats get into office, if they get the Senate, rule job number one will be nuke the filibuster. That will be number one. And the fact that the Republicans in the Senate say, well, we have certain Republicans who won't do it, and they're not able to. Look, a leader of the Senate has all types of power. He can take people off committee chairmanships. He can make sure money doesn't go to certain states. We have Lisa Murkowski, who received a fortune from the RNC, money that should have gone to candidates who were on the verge of winning. She received money from the RNC last time to get reelected in Alaska. She won't lift a finger on this issue. She and every other Republican had better get in line. because the Republicans who vote, the people who are making these decisions, cannot stand the way they are operating.
1: You know, a lot of these people, John McLaughlin, forget it's a team sport. And when you're playing a team sport, that doesn't mean you always get the batting position that you'd like in the order or the position that you want to play. It's where the coach puts you. And if you're 80%, you know, in agreement with somebody, they're not your enemy, they're your friend. Reagan told us that. And it's frustrating to me that so many people, Republicans, we know what the Democrats will do. Everything Matt said, they will nuke the filibuster. They'll pack the courts. They'll make D.C. and Puerto Rico states. They'll do anything to maintain power. And they're not even being shy or trying to hide it.
2: Well, you know, we did the polling for the Trump Super PAC to beat Thomas Massie. And the reason we did was because when we needed a vote, when Donald Trump needed to vote with him to stop the Democrat tax increase and to vote for tax cuts, he wasn't there. When he needed them to vote to fund the wall, he wasn't there. He would bail out on key votes that we needed. And, you know, in the meantime, he'd been in Congress for 14 years. He had a following. When we first started polling, he was ahead in the polls. But Ed Gorin beat him by double digits because the voters were educated to the fact that he's been voting against not just Donald Trump, who's the leader of our movement, but voted against the majority of Republicans who sent Thomas Massie to Congress. And as Matt was talking about, with the Save America Act, Ken Paxton had said when they came out of the primary, if Cornyn gets it passed, he would drop out. The Save America Act requires proof of citizenship, voter ID. We'd have honest elections. It's one of Trump's top priorities. Last month when we polled it, 56% of all Americans said it's more important to pass the Save America Act. Only 28% said it's more important to save the filibuster. Americans want honest elections, and John Cornyn couldn't get it done. There's something about, and there's a gap. Our latest poll has Trump with a 48 job approval, 47 disapprove. And in the meantime, Republicans are only at 42% in generic ballot. Democrats are 46. We were ahead last year. The Republicans in Washington are forgetting Trump's not on the ballot in November, but you need his voters to go win. And if the Republicans in Washington don't wake up and start passing more of the items we need, whether it's another reconciliation package with a pro-growth agenda, whether it's making sure that ICE can operate around the country to deport criminal illegal aliens, whether it's making sure that we have honest elections, if we don't get things done for the majority of Americans, they won't be there to vote for Republicans, and you will get a lunatic like Tallarico elected, who believes in six genders, that God is non-binary.
1: And do you know what the six are? I have no idea.
2: Yeah, no, I don't.
1: Matt knows. Matt follows this stuff closely.
0: And Matt has no clue.
1: All right, quick break. More with our pollsters, John McLaughlin, Matt Towery on the other side. Our toll-free number is 800-941-SEAN as we continue.
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0: final thoughts from John McLaughlin, McLaughlin and Associates, Matt Towery, Insider Advantage. Real quickly, yes or no, are you worried about these Senate races in Georgia, North Carolina, Maine? Are you worried about Iowa? Are you worried about Tallarico in Texas or any other state for Republicans? Quickly, what states, Matt, are you worried about?
1: Georgia, North Carolina. I think that Susan Collins survives. I'm not overly worried about Texas, but I am very concerned about North Carolina, and it's going to be tough to beat John Ossoff in Georgia.
0: Roy Cooper has never lost a statewide election in North Carolina. And John, any states you're worried about?
2: I'm very worried about that, but you've got Mike Rogers in Michigan who could beat El Sayed and the other Democrats, so we got to make sure he wins. And then they have a shot with Sununu in New Hampshire, so those would be pickups that we need. And Tallarico in Texas, the more voters learn about him, the safer Ken Paxton is going to
0: be. He's not winning Texas. No way. I don't see it.
2: No. If he does, we're in big trouble. But
0: if he does, we're doomed. Let's be honest about it. Anyway, Matt Towery, John McLaughlin, appreciate both of you. The president had a cabinet meeting and took questions from the press earlier. I think it's worth playing a lot of this. We'll do that after the news at the top of the hour. Want to remind you, you know, Israel now is fighting for its very survival. This is a very sensitive time. You see these cluster bombs that have been fired in again and again. Lebanon, Hezbollah, and Iran. The Iranians have fired in these cluster bombs, densely populated areas. You have people that are in desperate need of humanitarian assistance, and that means food and water and shelter and clothing and medicines. Well, that's where our friends at the International Fellowship of Christians and Jews comes in. Because of your generosity, they are able to provide these needs. They even have mobile medical clinics for the elderly, people that can't leave their homes, but they can't do any of this great work, humanitarian work, without your help and assistance. Now, they also want your prayers. They have a website. 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
14: Iran is
9: negotiating on fumes. I'm Lisa Brady, Fox News. President Trump's take on talks he says are moving forward, though he also says the U.S. remains prepared to restart combat operations.
12: The president's negotiations to end the war with Iran are going very well.
14: They are starting to give us the things that they have to give us, and if they do, that's great, and if they won't, then the man on my left is going to finish him off.
12: President Trump making that warning, sitting next to Pentagon Chief Pete Hegseth at a cabinet meeting.
14: We can make a good deal right now, but maybe not a great deal. And if it's not a great deal, we're not making it.
12: The president says a framework deal with Iran would immediately reopen the Strait of Hormuz. He also says he is not comfortable with Russia or China taking Iran's stockpile of highly enriched uranium.
9: Fox's Jared Halpern, and at the White House, the president also saying today he's not worried about the midterms. As Democrats argue, his agenda has made life less affordable. But Treasury Secretary Scott Bessent says the second Trump term is marked by resilience and prosperity.
15: The stock market has hit new highs. The stock market lives in the future. It is seeing the on the other side of this conflict. It is a strong symbol of optimism for the future.
9: During the cabinet meeting, Bessent also highlighting that the federal Trump Accounts program to kickstart savings for kids begins its rollout on apps tomorrow. At least two deaths now confirmed in yesterday's chemical tank implosion at a paper mill in Washington State after one of the injured died. This is the search continues for nine others listed as missing and presumed dead.
16: What sparked the implosion is not known, but Washington state officials say safety complaints filed against the plant within the last few months are not related to this accident.
9: Fox's Grinnell Scott, the tank that ruptured was filled with 900,000 gallons of a mixture known as white liquor, key to the paper-making process. 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
18: 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Clay Pond Road and George Bishop Parkway, the traffic light is out. Watch out for slight volume on 501 heading towards Conway at 544.
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23: Mark Lynch claims he's the conservative choice to represent South Carolina, but his past tells a different story. Multiple DUIs, a hit-and-run arrest, a cocaine trafficking conviction, and that's just the beginning of U.S. Senate candidate Mark Lynch's rap sheet. Lynch's own business was caught red-handed violating immigration laws. The very laws designed to protect American jobs from illegal workers. And now we learn that some of Lynch's closest advisors think that women shouldn't even be allowed to vote, and also accused the President of the United States of orchestrating 9/11. One advisor even supported an alleged pedophile. 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Palmetto Action is responsible for the content of this advertising, paid for by Palmetto Action, not authorized by any candidate or candidate's committee. www.palmettoaction.com.
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0: Fox News, I'm Tom Graham. President Trump says talks with Iran are moving forward. He spoke today from the White House.
1: The president's negotiations to end the war with Iran are going very well.
2: They are starting to give us the things that they have to give us. And if they do, that's great. And if they won't, then the man on my left is going to finish him off.
1: President Trump making that warning, sitting next to Pentagon Chief Pete Hegseth at a cabinet meeting.
0: Fox's Jared Halpern, U.S. ramping up efforts to contain the growing Ebola outbreak in Central Africa, including efforts to treat any affected Americans overseas.
3: The Trump administration is set to deploy U.S. health officials to neighboring Kenya to staff a quarantine and treatment facility for Americans testing positive for the disease or those potentially exposed, rather than bring them back to the States to be handled there.
0: Fox's Greg Palcott, America's listening to Fox News.
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5: 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Jason Boulevard, in between 10th Avenue and 501. Otherwise, traffic's free and clear. Have a great afternoon. See an accident or traffic news we need to know about? 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
4: 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Born on America's Darkest Day, 9/11/01. This is the 25th anniversary year, in case you're not counting. The Tunnel to Towers Foundation, they have been helping American heroes ever since. And that's heroes like FDI Lieutenant Edward J. McDonough, Jr. Now, he was a Marine Corps vet, a lifelong public servant. He was on the front lines of Ground Zero, cleaning debris, serving his city, his country with courage and dedication. Now, he rose through the FDNY ranks, ultimately becoming a lieutenant, inspiring those around him with his leadership, his humor, and his sacrifice and service. Now, sadly, 9/11-related illness is very real, and he battled 9/11-related cancer for more than 3 years before leaving behind, sadly, tragically, his loving wife and 5 children. Now, this 25th anniversary year of 9/11, we continue to see the toll that day is still taking on heroes and their families. Now, Tunnel to Towers, because of your generosity, was able to honor Edward by paying the McDonough family mortgage. And there are so many other hero families that we can help as well. Your donation makes that possible, and you're bringing stability to those that gave everything in service to their country and our communities. Anyway, whether you have a car to donate or land to donate or $11 a month you can donate or maybe one big donation, whatever you can do, please go to their website, the letter T, the number 2, the letter T.org. That's the letter T, the number 2, the letter T.org for the Tunnel to Towers Foundation. So after the president began and held this cabinet meeting, which

0: right, that's going to wrap things up for today. Hannity tonight, 9 Eastern on the Fox News Channel. Ken Paxton on his big win in Texas over incumbent John Cornyn. We'll look at the latest poll numbers with Matt Towery, Charlie Hurt. Also, Stephen Miller tonight. Lindsey Graham thinks there's a possibility that all of these Arab countries will join in the Abraham Accords, that this is unprecedented. John Solomon, who we just spoke to, along with Greg Jarrett. We'll see you tonight, back here tomorrow. Thank you for making this show possible. Hey, you've been hearing me talk all about the Sig Sauer P365, the number one selling concealed carry pistol in America, the one I carry every single day. 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

0: He's keeping military forces as an option. I'm Tom Graham, Fox News. President Trump says talks with Iran are moving forward, but he's prepared to restart combat operations if needed.
1: The president's negotiations to end the war with Iran are going very well.
2: They are starting to give us the things that they have to give us. And if they do, that's great. And if they won't, then the man on my left is going to finish him off.
1: President Trump making that warning, sitting next to Pentagon Chief Pete Hegseth at a cabinet meeting.
2: We can make a good deal right now, but maybe not a great deal. And if it's not a great deal, we're not making it.
1: The president says a framework deal with Iran would immediately reopen the Strait of Hormuz. He also says he is not comfortable with Russia or China taking Iran's stockpile of highly enriched uranium. At the White House, Jared Halpern, Fox News.
0: Ukrainian President Volodymyr Zelensky writing to President Trump and Congress. He's asking for a fresh supply of American-made air defense ammunition to counter intensifying Russian missile attacks. Israel says it took out the latest leader of Hamas following fresh strikes against the militant group.
3: Israel says it targeted and killed the new leader of Hamas's military wing during airstrikes in Gaza City less than 2 weeks after it eliminated his predecessor. Israel's defense minister, Israel Katz, and the military said the strikes Tuesday killed Mohammed Odeh. Prime Minister Benjamin Netanyahu and Katz said Odeh served as Hamas's intelligence chief during the October 7, 2023 attacks that killed about 1,200 people in Israel and triggered over 2 years of war in Gaza. Israel said he played a key role in rebuilding Hamas's command structure following the killing of several senior leaders during the Gaza war. CJ Papa, Fox News.
0: Ebola continues to spread in the Democratic Republic of Congo. The Trump administration says it's taking steps to keep the virus out of the U.S. Americans who are exposed while in Congo will be treated in nearby Kenya. The White House setting up a quarantine and treatment center. 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
5: Is the reason why liberals hate this show. But listen anyway. They know they're probably wrong. 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

0: Yes, AIPAC, made up of American citizens, no Israelis, no foreign money. AIPAC, look at all the control they have in the Democrat Party. As the Democrats keep what? Promoting Islamists with terror ties. Not just Islam, with terror ties. They work with CARE. They defend Qatar. I know the administration does too. That's an area that I have real problems with. But that's the way it is. But we don't nominate individuals like this. The federal evidence file in the case against the Benevolence International and Arnot described how the terror organization deployed a representative to the Balkans in late 1992 on a fact-finding mission for bin Laden, part of a plan to establish a base for operations in Europe against Al-Qaeda's true enemy, the United States. The materials assert that senior Al-Qaeda officials credited the Benevolence International with obtaining funds and weapons for the jihadist group, as well as with helping Al-Qaeda secure arms for Bosnian militants. By the time Hamway, the candidate Democrat in New Jersey, arrived, well, I'll finish this when we come back, but I am going to finish. Folks, history is unfolding right before our eyes. The President of the United States has delivered an incredible, consequential first year, restoring strength at our borders, rebuilding American confidence, and putting this country back on a path of common sense and constitutional principles. I believe our system was never meant to rest on one leader. It depends on millions of informed, engaged citizens who are willing to stand up for faith, family, and freedom. There's more work to be done, and that's where we come in. I want you to join AMAC, the Association of Mature American Citizens. 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
3: Fox News, I'm John Saucier. President Trump at the cabinet meeting of the White House answering reporters' questions about whether the U.S. would accept a short-term deal to allow Iran and Oman to control the Strait of Hormuz.
4: We're going to watch over it. We'll watch over it. But nobody's going to control it. That's part of the negotiation that we have. They would like to control it. Nobody's going to control it. It's international waters, and Oman will behave just like everybody else, and we'll have to blow them up. They understand that. They'll be fine.
3: The recovery efforts underway at Nippon Dynaware Packaging Plant in Longview, Washington, after a chemical explosion of an industrial tank. Longview Fire Department Battalion Chief Matt Amos says recovery is expected to be slow and methodical.
5: As individuals are recovered from the site, they'll undergo decontamination before being transported to the Calhoun County Coroner's Office for identification and family notification.
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6: 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Otherwise, traffic's free and clear. Have a great night. See an accident or traffic news we need to know about? 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

0: people he does support. New York City, for God's sakes. All these repubics who are out there saying, let them have New York City, then we'll show everybody how badly it's run. Is that how you win a political battle? He gave up the biggest city in the country? People don't want to fight. I don't mean with fists. They don't want to fight. They're intimidated. They're afraid. They just go on with their lives like nothing's going on. And so they give acquiescence to these people, to these Marxists and Islamists, many with terror ties. And so they take advantage of us. We don't seem to have the will to stand up to this. Our ruling class, and by that I don't mean the president, but I mean our ruling class, the rest of it, across the country, whether it's local, state, federal, whether it's cultural, they don't seem to have the stomach for this. And it's swirling around us. How much more evidence do we need? What the hell else do we need? Marching in our streets, burning our flag? I play clip after clip where they tell us they want to destroy this country. What else do we need? I'll be right back.
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8: Mark Lynch says he's a conservative, but listen to what he actually believes. Lynch wants to legalize cocaine, eliminate the DEA, the agency standing between our families and the drug cartels, and change the law so violent convicted domestic abusers can legally buy guns. Let that sit a minute. Cocaine, legal. The DEA, gone. Domestic abusers, armed. That's not a conservative agenda. That's a radical one. More dangerous drugs in our neighborhoods, fewer agencies protecting our families, violent abusers with weapons. This isn't a policy difference. This is dangerous. But don't just take our word for it. In a recent post, President Trump called Lynch a lunatic and a disaster for the Republican Party. That's why Lindsey Graham has President Trump's complete and total endorsement. Because when it matters, Lindsey gets the job done.
9: I'm Lindsey Graham, candidate for U.S. Senate, and I approve this message.
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9: Yes, they are still searching for a deal. I'm John Saucier, Fox News. President Trump today giving his latest assessment of what he feels is an imminent deal with Iran at a White House cabinet meeting. Fox's Krenal Scott has more.
10: The president said it's a conflict, not a war, and it's one where America holds the options.
11: They're negotiating on fumes. But we'll see what happens. Maybe we have to go back and finish it. Maybe we don't.
10: With Secretary of War Pete Hegseth sitting to his left, President Trump said the military is ready to re-engage, but he still feels a deal is close.
11: They are starting to give us the things that they have to give us, and if they do, that's great. And if they won't, then the man on my left is going to finish him off.
10: There are some in Congress, Republicans among them, who say reported details of Iran giving up uranium in exchange for sanctions relief too closely resembles the prior Iran deal. Grenal Scott, Fox News.
9: The efforts to contain the deadly and growing Ebola outbreak in Central Africa are picking up pace. Fox's Greg Polcott has more.
12: World Health Organization staffers are traveling to the eastern region of the Democratic Republic of Congo, hit by the disease. The organization's chief posting the outbreak is outpacing the response. And here is what Secretary of State Rubio said at today's cabinet meeting.
13: The number one priority of our foreign policy is to protect the American people. We cannot and will not allow any cases of Ebola to enter the United States.
12: To that end, the U.S. has been tightening travel restrictions on those leaving the affected area. And yes, it is reported the Trump administration is set to deploy U.S. health officials to neighboring Kenya to staff a quarantine and treatment facility for Americans testing positive for the disease or those potentially exposed, rather than bring them back to the States to be handled there.
9: The World Health Organization says the number of suspected cases of Ebola is nearing 1,000, along with over 200 deaths. 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
25: Welcome back, America. I'm reading a little bit of the history of this guy, Chris Van Hollen, the senator from Maryland, who has such a hate on for Israel and Jews, and such a love affair with Islamists and CARE and other such groups. He's 66, and basically he has spent his entire life as a staffer in politics and then in a politician. He worked on Capitol Hill for a senator. He became a delegate in the Maryland House. He became a state senator in the Maryland Senate. He became a congressman, and he became a congressman in a district that was once held by a very liberal Republican, Connie Morella. But the Speaker of the House, because Maryland is so politically one-sided, decided he was sick of having this one Republican, this Connie Morella, so he added five heavy Democrat districts to already a Democrat congressional district, which he was winning by the skin of her teeth on several occasions. So they added five heavy Democrat districts, mostly from African-American districts in Prince George's County. And Van Hollen ran against her in that district, and he won. So Van Hollen became a gerrymandered congressman. That's how he got his seat. It was handed to him. And he served there 14 years. Then he decided he wanted to be a senator. And so he became a senator when Barbara Mikulski retired. He was born in Pakistan. He was raised by a father who was a Foreign Service officer. And his mother, who worked at the CIA and the State Department. So that can go either way, radical left or conservative. But it's obviously radical left. He went to all these Ivy League schools, got a law degree from Georgetown, immediately became a legislative assistant to a very liberal Republican, Mathias, for a couple of years. Then he was an assistant on the Senate Committee on Foreign Affairs, legislative assistant to Maryland Governor William Donald Schaefer, actually a pretty good guy, but he did that for 2 years. Then he runs for the Maryland General Assembly, and he serves there for, it looks like, 12 years. First in the House of Delegates for 4 years, then in the State Senate, and then he runs for this House seat after it was gerrymandered for him to take out the Republican. To take out the Republican. Now he's a senator. As a senator, he's been one of the loudest voices for the Islamists, for the Palestinian Authority. He's been one of the loudest voices against the State of Israel. I'm looking at this going back years. Years. But of course, the liberal Democrat Jews in Maryland, they don't care. Where's the Democrat? Vote Democrat, Democrat, vote Democrat. Because that's their religion. Just being honest. Like in New York and New Jersey, same damn thing. Same damn. We can only get rid of Netanyahu and get a liberal prime minister. They sound just like the Democrats that they are. Just like it. So this guy, Van Hollen, is a radical. An extreme radical on these issues. He was raised as a radical by his parents, just like Raskin. Raskin's father, Marcus Raskin, founded the Institute for Policy Studies, a communist organization, in my view, and many other people's view, that was on the wrong side of the Cold War, that was constantly undermining people like moderate Democrats and obviously Republicans and conservatives. And there he is in a position of prominence, pushed up by the Democrat Party. Then there's Bernie Sanders, who literally went to a Stalinist kibbutz early in his life in Israel. Not just a communist kibbutz, a Stalinist kibbutz. Even the other communists were, oh, Bernie's in the Marxist, in the Stalinist kibbutz. So there's three of the leaders of the Democrat Party right there. And you see these positions that we have as a result of them. As a result of them. Bad dude. Bad dude. And a radical in every other respect, too, by the way. He defeated in that House race Connie Morella, even though they loaded it up with Democrats, 51.74% to 47.52%. And since then, in the Senate races and in the House, and once they, you know, you win that, you win it big. You win it big. Then he, in the U.S. Senate primary, got 53% of the vote with another Democrat. Now, Now he gets 60-65% of the vote as a senator. As a senator. He's a dangerous man. And he wants to be the majority leader for the Senate. Democrats want Schumer, you know. Leaves, if he ever leaves. Who knows? So that's who's pushing this agenda. That's who's pushing this agenda. Yeah. Bad. These are bad people. And now they're loading up their candidates with Islamists and Marxists. They don't even hide it anymore. Here's Mondami talking about stealing private property. Mondami talking about stealing private property. Like a good Marxist. Not his private property in Uganda, mind you. No. His private property is not to be touched. Let's look at this. Mondami's plan to squash private landlords will be nothing but a disaster, a New York Post editorial. Zoran Mondami is right about the lack of decent, affordable housing in this season, but he's worse than clueless about solutions. That's the takeaway from the housing plan he dropped yesterday. He blames Gotham's housing woes on greedy landlords. So his solution, so-called, is to hand as much ownership as possible to government and community groups. Hello? Try to find a single New York City Housing Authority tenant who likes having government as their landlord and waiting months or years for, say, an elevator to get fixed. Because government runs things so well, especially in New York City, you know. Especially there. Yeah, Mondami's plan is to build and reserve 400,000 quote-unquote affordable homes. 400,000 over the next decade. At a whopping cost of $22 billion, and we know that'll increase to $50, $100 billion, who knows. Money run by nonprofit groups of the city itself. Now, these nonprofit groups are usually communist-run groups, too. Close to, you know, the mayor. Mayor clearly knows that the NYCHA, the Housing Authority of New York City, is dysfunctional, but blames President Ronald Reagan for launching an era of funding cuts for public housing. Sorry, but Reagan shelled out $1.1 billion for day-to-day operation of public authorities in 1983. By 2023, Washington spent $5.1 billion, a five-fold spike far above inflation. Meanwhile, much of Mondami's plan is more of a jobs program. He wants all construction work here to pay combined wages and benefits of at least $40 an hour. And to expand project labor agreements, effectively union-dictated terms, for new developments. That sounds kind of costly, doesn't it, Rich? 400,000 properties. $40 an hour. So the city will get the fewest number of homes built for every dollar spent. He also vows to crack down on landlord violations, which is okay. Except that the overwhelming number of serious violations are largely in rent-subsidized buildings, where rental incomes barely cover the cost. You see, that's the problem. The landlords can't keep up with the taxes and the upkeep because the rent amounts are frozen, even if you're millionaires and you've been there. Indeed, thousands of such buildings now face foreclosure. Thousands. With more and more landlords behind on their mortgages. And they're not allowed to increase the rent. Now, if that's not the stealing of private property, I don't know what is. The government tells you how much you can charge, and you can't even pay the taxes and the upkeep. Is that not, certainly indirectly, the stealing of private property? No wonder people want to get the hell out of there. I'm just being honest. The mayor's rent freeze will make it even worse, and any new owner, private, public, nonprofit, will face the same grim math, unaffordability. Indeed, thousands of such buildings now face foreclosure. Thousands, with more and more landlords behind on their mortgages. How does Mondami expect them to make repairs? All this is simply an excuse for expropriation. Quote, we will take aggressive legal action to remove negligent owners and property managers, he says, and we'll work to transfer ownership to responsible stewards. He's going to steal. They're going to make it impossible for landlords to pay their taxes and their upkeep, effectively confiscating the property and then giving it to community land trusts, nonprofits, even tenants themselves. Now, this is unconstitutional by every definition. Don't you love them when they say, you know, we believe in the Constitution of the United States? No, they don't. They're stealing private property from people. They're making it impossible for them to upkeep the property, to raise rent, making it impossible. And then they say, well, you're not upkeeping it, so we're taking it. Now, Mondami's housing ideas chief, so-called, Sia Weaver, openly promotes imposing low rents and high taxes to squeeze the owners into foreclosure so the city can grab their properties. Well, there it is, America. There it is. And they want this for the whole country. They want it for the whole country. This is legalized theft, but after all, confiscating private property is the pillar of socialism and Marxism. Yet socialist theories about improving people's lives always run afoul of reality. The private sector will always supply and manage housing far better than the government, let alone hapless or corrupt community groups. Crushing the private sector won't magically make the public sector any less hapless. Mondami's plan steers the city into a deeper housing crisis, and the very tenants he says he'll help will suffer the most. The city is going to go into a deep depression. It will go broke. People will go broke. People who make money see that they're going to go broke. I bet the city is depopulating faster than we even know right now. A Democrat, a Marxist Islamist, a Bernie Sanders devotee. This is what you get. Keep talking about nationalizing health care. Can you imagine? They'll destroy our hospitals. They'll destroy our pharmaceutical companies. They'll destroy the medical profession. It will all collapse. These are ideologues. They're not rational. They're ideologues. And they're imposing their ideology, even though it's failed everywhere it's tried. Doesn't matter. Taking over the biggest city in the country, and they plan to take over other cities, and they intend to take over the Democrat Party. And they are fundamentally doing it right now, step by step. I'll be right back.
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0: Oy, oy, oy. Well, here he is, Mondami, at a rally yesterday. Cut 13, go.
1: Through our new citywide campaign, Fix the City, we will focus on the worst landlords in New York City.
0: Well, that would be you.
1: When necessary, we will take aggressive legal action to remove negligent owners and property managers. And for buildings that have suffered chronic neglect.
0: So here you have individuals who can't raise their rates. They know the buildings are deteriorating, having difficulty paying their property taxes. And now they're going to have to pay lawyer fees to defend the property that effectively they don't even control anymore. And what do you think about this? It's all a ruse to steal private property. Happening right in the United States, in our biggest city, our biggest financial center, with the most valuable real estate in the country. Here's this punk, after a few months in office, he has unleashed the Islamists against the Jews. That's what he's done. He's seeking to destroy the grocery stores because here's what he knows. People need to eat. He wants to control that too. Then housing. We're going to steal the private property by squeezing the people who own the property. And not everybody who owns an apartment or a building and have owned it for decades is rich. But even if they are, they can't do anything about it. And so this is a incredible abuse of power. It is a police state. New York is becoming a police state, where if you are somebody who actually works for a living, whether you're a billionaire, in the middle class, whatever you are, you're the enemy. Because you demonstrate that commerce works. You demonstrate that there are people who want to work and you work hard for what you get. You're the enemy. Because you demonstrate that the capitalist system is effective. He's at war with the capitalist system. He's using ideology. He's got the most radical types around him. So he's pushing out the Jews. He wants it as uncomfortable as possible, bringing in the Islamists and illegal aliens. He's raising your property taxes considerably to destroy home ownership. Says he's going to build 400,000 units of whatever in 10 years, like he's going to get two terms and a half or two and a whatever. And they're going to be extraordinarily expensive because the minimum wage they're going to use is $40 an hour. Who's paying for that? Of course, we don't know. And the properties that exist, he's going to sick the lawyers on you for not upkeeping them. They're uninhabitable because he's made them uninhabitable. And then steal them from you. This guy is Castro. He is Stalin. He is Mao. With that stupid look on his face. That's what he is. Remember, Castro was 29, 30 years old when he led that communist revolution in Cuba. Remember, Mao never had a real job in his life. He was a teacher. Lenin never had a real job in his life. He was a so-called intellectual. And of course, Castro had been a lawyer for about 3 minutes. I'll be right back. When you hear about Israel in the news, it's easy to think of headlines, politics, or another conflict far away. But for families in Israel and Jews around the world, this is personal. Anti-Semitic attacks in the Holy Land and across the globe. Elderly Holocaust survivors who endured so much, again, fearing for their lives. And in moments like these, your voice matters because your voice can remind them they're not alone. 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
3: Fox News, I'm Carmen Roberts. President Trump claims Iran is negotiating on fumes and insists the midterm elections won't make him rush to make a deal with Tehran.
4: Look what happened last night. That was the prelude to the midterms. People understand it. They know that, very simple, Iran cannot have a nuclear weapon.
3: As for the midterms, the president was referring to Ken Paxton, whom he endorsed, defeating Senator John Cornyn in the Republican primary. Recovery efforts are underway after a deadly chemical tank explosion in Longview, Washington that killed at least two people and left nine workers missing. And on Wall Street, the three major benchmark indexes closed at record highs as crude oil fell.
5: The price of oil fell with West Texas Intermediate crude at around $89 a barrel for a six-week low.
3: Fox's Hillary Barsky, America's listening to Fox News.
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0: or worked, not worked in Venezuela. You pick the country. Florida's becoming what Hong Kong used to be. A massively successful enterprise zone, if you will, which has been destroyed completely by communists. And, of course, they take your liberty away, too. When you steal somebody's property, like he's talking about, steal their buildings because they can't afford to upkeep because you've already stolen their income. That reminds me of communist in banana republics throughout Central and South America. I remember when Hugo Chavez, it was disgusting, decades ago when he took over Venezuela by a coup, he got elected, claiming again, like Castro, to be a Democrat, to help the people, much like Mondami. And then basically that was it. There was never really an election again, or elections, phony elections. But he would walk down the main street in Caracas, Venezuela. And he said to reporters, I remember this film like it was yesterday. And he said it in Spanish, but it had English interpretation. He pointed to these office buildings, pointed to that building, pointed to this building. He said, you see these buildings? Yeah. They now belong to us. They said, what do you mean? We're expropriating them. We're taking them. And they just took one after another. That's what Mondami's doing. He's creating a facade. Well, you know, they're run down. They can't keep them up. Well, you make them run down. And they're just going to steal them. He's doing the same thing. And in Florida, it doesn't even enter the mind of the governor to do something like that. The opposite enters his mind, which is these counties, you know, the state, we don't control real estate taxes. So we got to get these counties under control, including Republican counties that are out of control, completely out of control. And what we're going to do is start a 250,000 exclusion. No real estate tax for up to $250,000 on your home. That's pretty damn good, don't you think, Mr. Producer? Then we're going to get it to $500,000 because that covers 92% of our population. No property tax on up to $500,000 of your home. No state income tax. Well, how are you going to afford all these things? First of all, we're not going to do all things for you. But secondly, the things that a state is supposed to do are going to be done. But we have taxes through tourism. We have commercial taxes. We have all kinds of ways of getting money in here. How can it be that the state of Florida has 4 million more people than the state of New York? And their state budget is about 60% less than New York's budget. Did you know that, Mr. Producer? Did you know that, America? The state of Florida's budget is about 60% less than the budget of New York, and there's 4 million more people in Florida. And Florida has a lot of big cities. It's got a lot of cities, too. It's got a lot of diverse communities, too. That's right. It's crazy. I'll be right back.
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